0: and not just some.
1: Analysts from Macquarie believe house prices could drop 5% thanks to the changes. Triple Mushroom murderer Aaron Patterson will appear... Analysts from Macquarie believe house prices could drop 5% thanks to the changes. Triple Mushroom murderer Aaron Patterson will...

0: been found alive. Rescuers are still looking for two others. Authorities are now trying to get them out. And Matthew Perry's personal assistant has been jailed for his role in the actor's death. Kenneth Awamasa injected the 54-year-old Friends star with a fatal dose of ketamine in October 2023 and was the last person to see Perry alive. He's been sentenced to 3 years and 5 months.
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0: In sport, New South Wales has pulled off an origin high, storming back from 20 down to stun Queensland 22-20 in Sydney. Maroons fullback Kalen Ponga was sent off midway through the second half for a shoulder charge. The Blues cashing in as James Tedesco sealed the match winner. Blues coach Laurie Daly says they fought till the death.
3: I'm really happy that we didn't play well, but we fought. Even if we didn't win, I would have taken a lot out of it.
0: And to AFL, Hawthorn and St Kilda will open round 12 tonight at Marvel Stadium. That's the latest news and sport.
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7: Rain today, but not as much as we were planning for. Only about 5 to 15 mils on the coast and the Highlands. Looking at a top of 19 degrees for the coast and 15 for the Southern Highlands. For your Friday, some more showers, only around about a millimetre though. They've pulled back on what they forecast there as well. An expected top of 20 for the coast, 17 for the Southern Highlands. Then the weekend, looking at sunshine for the coast and sunshine mixed with cloud for the Highlands. 20 and 14 for Saturday, 19 and 13 for Sunday.
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7: Welcome along. We've got another couple of hours together and I'm happy about that. 4 minutes after 10, we're going to be talking about some federal funding that's coming in for people that are looking for jobs and supporting people with jobs in the next little while. 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All of that with a great mix of music and a whole lot more. So stick around as we enjoy each other's company.

0: John Mellencamp and I Need a Lover Who Will Not Drive Me Crazy. It is 8 minutes after 10. I'm not saying anything else. 8 minutes after 10. It is a Thursday morning, a little bit overcast. I know you at Lake Conjola are keeping a very close look at the lake. The lake did rise, I should say. And many are saying it's good that council intervened early to clear the neck of the lake. But there has been water rising at Lake Conjola. And they pulled back on the incredible rain figures they were talking about. But then again, the bureaus pulled back. The minute I say there's only going to be about 5 millimetres of rain, there'll be 75 like they did report earlier. But anyway, we'll stick with less rain falling on the coast and the Highlands over the next couple of days. And that'll be a relief for those people that are just keeping an eye on the Lake Conjola situation. Thanks for your email and emails. One of them is, good morning, Graham. Well, well, the opening of the hospital put back. Why hasn't the federal and state government representatives in the area announced how much money will be allocated to those employed there? Because we need new nurses and doctors. Well, I don't think the... I don't know. That's the problem. Nobody knows. I was talking to Serena Copley about this. I'm not sure if it's a staffing problem or if it is a glass problem. I'm sure we'll find out from the representatives of both state and federal what the situation is as far as the delay of the hospital. As I said, with $460 million in a major development, I can imagine there would be delays, but just come out and say, look, this is a story. Anyway, the emailer, Maureen, says, this seems to be the norm these days. People saying, nothing to see here, nothing to see here. Let's have an opening, even though it's not an opening. Just like the bridge last Friday, the bypass last week. Too many smoke and mirrors, and we're sick of this. When are we going to wake up? Have a great day. Thank you for that email. Now, I endeavour to be fair on this radio program because I don't like injustice and I don't like smoke and mirrors, and I like the public to be informed. Now, I've got to declare an interest here because I'm a ratepayer in the Shoalhaven, and I want to declare an interest here. I contacted local councillor Gemma Tribe. As you know, earlier in the week, there was quite a number of emails that were coming through, and people were speculating. People were speculating about her connection with the Labor Party. And as I was saying, it doesn't really worry me much. It doesn't worry the majority of people much. But as far as she is concerned, I thought it'd be fair enough to contact her. So I went onto the council website where the mobile number is for Gemma, and I simply wrote this, which I'll share with you because I share most things with you. Hello, Gemma. Graham Day from Radio 2ST. I hope you're well. I'm getting a stack of emails about the bridge opening and you being in question mark a new member of the Labor Party. It's your business and doesn't matter to many, but did you want to make a public comment to be fair to you? Just let me know, G-Day, because I like to be fair. And people have been asking. But the speculation will now continue because I sent that on Tuesday and I know she had a council meeting on Tuesday. That was on Tuesday. It's now Thursday and no reply. So, once again, being fair, maybe she's been too busy or what have you, but I'd like to get a reply, as many people obviously would, but it's entirely up to her because it's her business, as I said. But I just thought I'd let you know that I did contact her in regard to being open and transparent, and she may not want to make a comment publicly. I'm not sure. But anyway, That's sitting there on her council text or phone message, and maybe I will get a reply one way or the other, or maybe she chooses not to because it's a free country. It's 12 past 10. Good morning.
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0: Chris Isaak and The Wicked Game. It's 20 minutes past 10. This is 2ST. And later in the morning, we're going to be talking about pears. Because it's International Pear Day today. And I'm just wondering, I remember when I bought a property a few years ago, that there was a pear tree there. It didn't survive. But can you grow pears very well on the coast or the Highlands? I'm not sure. What about out at Wingerlow and out at Penrose, the orchards that used to be there? Is it easy to grow pears out there? I'm not sure if they had pears there at Wingerlow or Penrose. But if you're listing on the Highlands, can you grow them in the Highlands? On the coast? Can you grow pears? I don't know. But if you'd like to let me know, maybe you've got a successful pear tree out the back. We'd love to hear from you. But we're talking about pears after 11 o'clock today. And if you do grow pears and grow them successfully, let me know. Just email gday@2st.com.au or you can give me a call, 8001029. Your hard-earned tax dollar is going back into the community. And I've just been given some information from the office of the Federal Member for Gilmore, Fiona Phillips. And a very good morning to Katrina Condi, that does a wonderful job getting all that information out. And two South Coast organisations have received federal funding to deliver local jobs. And we all need local jobs and we all need some support to get them up and running and continue them running. And the Bay and Basin Community Resources Limited has been awarded $189,080 for the Caring Futures First Nations and Youth Employment Pathway Scheme. And that's over 2 years. And that will prepare, train and provide work placements for 40 young people, which is a great thing, from the Wrecked Bay Indigenous community and surrounding communities in partnership with local colleges. And they'll complete a Certificate 3 in individual support. So there's some money there for that. Salt Care, that does a wonderful job. A very good morning to the CEO, Peter Dover, and his wife. And they run a wonderful church service too, the Dovers at Salt Care. I went there with my good mate Brad and had a wonderful time. That was a few months ago now, well, over a year ago now. But well done to you. And the money for Salt Care of Bomaderry, they receive a $150,000 grant for its Pathways Reboot program. It's a 12-week pilot program supporting Shoalhaven residents who have fallen through job service gaps. And it will include First Nation people, migrants, young people and mature age people getting back into the workforce. And that will be with the help of three local training providers. So, as I said, your tax dollar going back into the community, and that's from the office of Fiona Phillips. And that money will be put to good use, I'm sure. 23 after 10.
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0: is sure. Gypsies, Tramps and Thieves. I love those stories. I love those story songs. Love them. Coming up to 28 minutes to 11 o'clock. A very good morning to Lenore. And Lenore, I don't think I've got an email from you before, but thank you, Lenore. Lenore's at Orient Point, which is beautiful. Beautiful. And she says, we live at Orient Point and have a pear tree in our backyard. And at the moment, there's 8 baby pears. And the tree is very healthy. Will be interesting to see if they survive. I hope they do. You'll have to email me back, and when they get to the ripening stage, let me know. But at Orient Point, obviously, pear trees grow pretty well, which is wonderful. We've got another email here, and this one comes from Robbo. And it comes from Mo. And Mo says, he sent me a photo as well. He's got his pears with a ribbon. His pears got a ribbon wrapped around it. Quite an unusual photo, but we grew pears in the Highlands at Kangaloon, and they were hard as a rock. Grew well, but never ripened. Hard as a rock, even the birds ignore them. But here's the thing. I used to enter them in the any other fruit category at the Robbo show, as I was guaranteed to win, as no one else entered. Oh, that's what the photo around your pear is. Guess what? Grand champion ribbon for my pears. Oh, thank you, Mo. I appreciate that. And what about Robbo? Robertson's on fire. Robbo's on fire. I had a little rainbird tell me that for the state of origin last night, and look, as you know, a very well-known family comes from Robbo that are football fanatics, and that's the Hindmarsh family. They grew up at Robbo, the Hindmarsh family. Last night, for the state of origin, the big pig at Robbo, the big pig from Babe, which used to be the big potato, but it's now the big pig, it's pink, but last night they put a whole lot of blue lights on it, and that was to support the state of origin. So the pig turned blue, which I think is wonderful. So one of the little hamlets on the Southern Highlands who did a wonderful job with the state of origin. Good on you. That's what it's all about.
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0: Backstreet Boys, 22 minutes to 11. This is 2ST. A very good morning to you. Now, after 11, probably around about 11:30 or so, we're going to have a conversation about something that if you've had family or friends that have had blood cancers, you probably know what I'm about to talk about. But many other people would not know what I'm about to talk about. Today is World Blood Cancer Day. And scanxiety is something that many suffer from, as a matter of fact. Nearly one in two Australians living with blood cancers are impacted by this mental health issue, scanxiety. Scanxiety is the psychological burden where patients and their loved ones are caught up in the cycle of fear, waiting and uncertainty, counting down to the next blood test, scan or bone marrow biopsy. And that test could determine whether their cancer has returned. And there's over 170,000 Australians living with blood cancer. We'll look into that at around about 11:30 today. And going to be talking to the Leukemia Foundation about that and how you can help out on World Blood Cancer Day, because it's very important that we do. It's coming up to 20 minutes to 11.
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Phil Hall and John Oates. They put out some great music. Like many, many partnerships, though. Towards the end, it got a little bit feisty. They still perform, but apparently don't talk together. And the Maneater, this is 2ST. We've got the news coming your way at 11 o'clock today. A very good morning to Julia, who has sent me an email. Julia is from Moss Vale and says, "Dear Graham, Angus Taylor on the news last night said to bring the unemployment figures down, people should get a job. What planet is he on? Question mark. I know people have been looking for jobs for months. Typical. Uninformed, insulting remark from a politician who is definitely not in touch with ordinary workers." Well, Angus has got this strange kind of turn of phrase where he's direct, and in his mind, the way it works, because I've known him for a long time, there's a simple answer to that. If you want to bring unemployment down, get a job. But I know what you're heading towards and I know what you're getting at, yes. Seems a little silly sometimes. But don't ask me. Just don't ask me why sometimes they answer in the media some strange and curious things. 2ST.

0: says it all, really, doesn't it? After the news at 11, we're going to be looking at pears, and it's good to know they're growing at Orion Point and Robertson on the coast and the Highlands, and we'll be talking about leukemia on World Blood Cancer Day.
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14: Hi, I'm Phoebe Humphrey. Federal police have revealed another ISIS bride has been charged. The woman who returned to Australia from Syria is now facing terrorism offences. The opposition leader has slammed the federal government over their tax reforms, calling Labor arrogant. The Treasurer has introduced a bill into Parliament which includes changes regarding capital gains tax and negative gearing. But Angus Taylor says Aussies aren't happy about it.
15: The arrogance of this government and this Prime Minister to not take this to an election, to not give it proper scrutiny, to not allow people to actually look at it, and to not explain to people how it's all going to work, I've never seen anything like it. It's a disgrace.
14: Aaron Patterson's lawyers are preparing to appeal the Triple Mushroom Killer's convictions in August, arguing they're the result of a...
15: I've never seen anything like it. It's a disgrace.
14: Aaron Patterson's lawyers are preparing to appeal the Triple Mushroom Killer's convictions in August, arguing they're the result...

0: difference. This is not a blank cheque. This is money that's tied to reforms like catch-up tutoring.
1: And the highest earning Australian uni degrees have been revealed, with dentistry taking out the top spot. The Kilt study found dentistry grads earn around 128 grand just 3 years out of uni.
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1: In sport, the Blues take a 1-0 lead heading into Game 2 of State of Origin after coming from 20 points down to run out 22-20 winners in front of a packed crowd in Sydney. Kalyn Ponga says he feels he's let his teammates down when the Maroon was sent off for a shoulder charge in the second half.
4: Not proud of it. Obviously, you know, the boys had to work a lot harder because of me being off the field, so that's something that I'm not proud of.
1: Game 2 is in Melbourne on June 17. And in AFL, the Hawks have recalled Will Day and Jack Gunston for tonight's Round 12 opener against the Saints. That's the latest news and sport.
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8: Showers today, but not as much rain will be falling as predicted yesterday. Looking at a top of 19 degrees for the coast, 15 degrees for the Southern Highlands. In a thunderstorm, we will get between 5 and 15 mils of the wet stuff. Tomorrow, looking at a top of 20, that's for the coast, 17 for the Highlands, and only about a millimetre of rain. They pulled back on those rainfall figures too. And then looking at the weekend, Saturday, 20 and 14, mostly sunny on the coast with some cloud on the Highlands, 19 and 13 for Sunday.
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8: Darky skies and moisture in the air. But we'll get through. It's nice and cosy. What about the pear to go with the moisture in the air? Heaps of fibre. Today is International Pear Day. It's been International Pear Week all of this week. And going to be talking about the pear very shortly. And talking to the co-founder of Box Divi. Box Divi is an interesting organisation. It's free, community-driven food co-op. And there's branches of it on the coast and also the Southern Highlands. But the founder, Anton von der Berg, is going to be on the line, and we're going to be talking about the pear, the wonderful pear, and all the benefits. And more people are ordering it through Box Divi as well, I've heard. We'll talk about that, and also we'll talk about the Leukemia Foundation around about 11:30 today. Roll out some great music right across the Shoalhaven and the Southern Highlands. A lot of better music, and we'll roll that out more often for you.

0: This is 2ST. And there is Starship. 10 minutes past 11. And to all of you out there on building sites and construction, very good morning to you. Thanks for your support. Always listening in, I know. Box Divi is an organisation that is an innovative organisation. And it's a community-driven food co-op. So they see the spending habits and also the buying habits of people. On the line is the co-founder of Box Divi, and that is Anton Vandenberg. And it's a very good morning to you. Anton, how are you?
1: I'm good, Graham. How are you?
0: Not too bad at all. Now, we're talking about pears this morning. It's one of those kind of consumables that we don't talk about all that often because the sexy ones are avocados and I suppose bananas, but we don't. The poor pear is relegated to the back, but this is a special day for it.
1: Yes, that's right, Graham. I mean, pears basically have been on the, I guess, the receiving end probably for the better part of a decade, to the point where, you know, growers are starting to pull out pear trees. So that's such a pity because it's such a beautiful fruit. And so what we tried to do is shine the light on pears. So last year we started National Pear Week. We're repeating it again this year, and we are seeing a bit of an uptick in sales, so that's good.
0: It is good. And I remember years ago when I bought a property, there was a pear tree there, but it just didn't seem to flourish. Where do they grow to their utmost? Is it in northern areas of New South Wales and Australia, or is there a cluster of growing areas?
1: There's definitely a cluster. It's more like Victoria, around Shepparton. That really is the biggest pear growing area in Australia. Any pear you can think of, chances are it'll come from Shepparton or thereabouts, so northern Victoria, mm-hmm. and probably a bit from southern New South Wales. Pears are a deciduous fruit like apples, so they need some good chilling in winter in order to get good fruit set and sweet fruits, and that's the best region to do it in.
0: Now, with Box Divi, you've observed that more and more people are starting to order them because they're good for lunchboxes and they're good just generally for the family and so moist as well.
1: Yeah, and I guess the trick is with pears, you typically get them, you know, unripe. And this is probably one of the problems that people have had with pears. You go to the supermarket, either the fruit is unripe or it's on the other side of the hill. And you just have to ripen it just for a few days before it is absolutely sweet. So if you eat it too soon, it's going to be rock hard and not sweet. So it has a window, a perfect window of an eating window. But if you get it, it's beautiful fruit. And it's so healthy because it's full of fiber. It's low GI, so if you've got diabetes, then pears is probably one of the best fruit you can eat. And yeah, generally, I mean, it's got an incredible flavour once you ripen it properly.
0: Mm. And it's good to see that people are ordering it through Box Divi. Now, with the cost of living going up, I'd imagine the concept of Box Divi, the interest in that's going up too. You've already got about 360 local hubs. Yep. There's a couple on the coast, there's a couple on the Highlands. Have you noticed a increase in people contacting those outlets as far as consuming food and finding out what the prices are?
1: Yeah, our biggest problem is always, the hubs are full. There's typically about 40 to 50 families in a hub, and that's probably as much as they can accommodate in their garage or carport. Mm. So our challenge really is to find more people wanting to set up hubs, and that's happening. We now, typically get about, well, in some areas we get like 20 or 30 applications a week. Not that everybody ends up setting up a hub, but the interest is definitely there. If you've got the space and the time and you've got a community around you that's willing to come and join you, then anyone can really set up a hub in most areas of New South Wales. And we've just launched late last year we launched into Victoria. We've got about 34 hubs that are going now, and then we're about to launch into Queensland.
0: Right. Well, from the day you sat down and thought, I think I can put this together, this idea, with your co-founder, it's taken off like topsy, hasn't it?
1: It has, yeah. Mm. And we don't know what the potential is, but somebody said the other day, do you know how many fast food outlets there are in Australia? And it turns out to be about 8,000. So we're thinking that could be an ambitious target if we can say there's more hubs than fast food outlets, and I think we're getting somewhere.
0: Yeah, that's for sure. If people want to find out about Box Divi, they've just got to Google it, and all that information will come up. And next time you order from Box Divi, make sure you put a few pears in there as well. Mate, thanks so much for your time, and thanks for explaining just how magical the pear is.
1: My pleasure, Graham.
0: Great to talk to you. Thanks, mate.
1: All right.
0: Bye-bye. Bye. Box Divi co-founder, Anton Vonderberg. And Box Divi is available on the coast and also the Highlands if you want to pursue it further. I wonder if it's too early.

0: This is 2ST and Richard Marx, a wonderful song, Hazard. It's 20 minutes past 11. It's a very good morning to you.
1: 2ST, better music and more of it sounds better on iHeart. 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

0: This is 2ST and the Bee Gees and Jive Talking, 24 minutes past 11. And a very proud dad was listening to the radio program and gave us some information about his daughter and her friend that are going to be running in the city to surf in August to raise money for the Leukemia Foundation. And we're going to be chatting to the Leukemia Foundation in just a moment. But on the line, it's a very good morning to Yolanda Gare. Hello, Yolanda. How are you?
1: Well, thank you. How are you?
0: Not too bad. Now, you're a local to the Southern Highlands. You went to Oxley College.
1: Yes.
0: And you've got a friend, Poppy Carter, who went to Frensham.
1: Yes.
0: And you've both decided to raise money for the Leukemia Foundation in the city to surf in August. Why did that come about? Why did you want to do that?
1: My mum was diagnosed with leukemia about 7 years ago and has been in treatment since.
0: Mm-hmm.
1: And so in support of her, we decided that it would be a good idea to raise some money for the Leukemia Foundation, who have been extremely useful in supporting us and other families who are going through similar things. And we wanted to give back to them, basically.
0: Well, that's wonderful. And I believe your fundraising has gone pretty well so far.
1: Yeah, we raised a lot of money overnight, which we're very grateful for. We still haven't reached our target, but like I said, we've got until August, so still got a bit of time.
0: And that's the thing, when family members are going through something like blood cancers, it does impact on family members and also younger family members like yourself, doesn't it?
1: 100%, and especially like with my mum having to work and I was starting high school, it was a lot like for our family. We were lucky that we had a really good support system, and like I said, the Leukemia Foundation was so good in supporting us. I guess that's why we've wanted to give back, and so they can continue helping other families who are going through a similar thing.
0: Mm. Well, it's very important that people do that. And I think it's fantastic that you've teamed up with a friend from the Southern Highlands to go out there and do exactly that. And the only way we're going to get to the bottom of these things, particularly blood cancers, and it's being officially Blood Cancer Day today, is to do research. And, of course, the scientists need as much money as they can get to do that.
1: Exactly. So hopefully we can help.
0: Well, that is fantastic. Well, thank you for your time this morning. I know that you're just about to embark on university exams, so we'll let you get back to studying.
1: Thank you.
0: But and if people want to help you out individually, you two girls out individually that are listening in, how can they do that to help out those suffering from leukemia?
1: We have a link to donate to our page. Can I send you the link? Is that how it could work?
0: Yeah, sure. Yeah, just send us the link, and we'll let people know about the link. But what is the link for people that want to write it down and help you out?
1: I can read it out to you.
0: Okay.
1: It is citytosurf26.grassroots.com/leukemia/Gary. G-A-I-R-Y.
0: Okay. Well, you send it through to me and we'll make mention of that leading up to August and see if we can get some money onto your fundraising page. That'd be fantastic.
1: Thank you so much. Thank you.
0: Anytime. Great to talk to you. Thanks so much. You enjoy.
1: Thank you. Bye.
0: Bye-bye. Isn't that wonderful? Two young girls from Frensham and Oxley College from the Southern Highlands going out to raise money for the Leukemia Foundation. And we'll be talking to the Leukemia Foundation very shortly.
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0: This is 2SC with Phil Collins and Billy. Don't lose that number. It's coming up to 25 minutes to 11. And today is a very special day indeed. And today is World Blood Cancer Day. We're just talking to the girls about how one of their mums are going through leukemia. Someone that has seen it at the coalface is Bill Stavreski. And we've spoken to Bill in the past. He's the head of research at the Leukemia Foundation. He's on the line right now. G'day, mate. How are you going?
1: Very good, Graham. Yourself?
0: Not too bad at all. Not too bad at all. Now, a very special day for you at the Leukemia Foundation with World Blood Cancer Day. I'm sure that there's many thoughts from you and everyone that helps out at the Leukemia Foundation.
1: Yeah, World Blood Cancer Day is really an opportunity to bring to light. Most Australians don't know the what blood cancers represent, and we've all heard about leukemia and lymphoma, but in reality, there's 120 different types of blood cancers. So today is not only bringing attention to blood cancers, but also the impact that it has on everyday Australians.
0: Now, we get the physical diagnosis and the doctors and the families and the person involved then starts to look at the physicality of it. But the whole thing is, it is an incredible weight as far as mental health is concerned. And it's actually got a title, hasn't it?
1: Yeah, it very much has, and that's called scanxiety, and it's probably a term that most people are not familiar with or have come across, but is for one in two people living with blood cancer, it's something that that is a reality that happens very often with blood cancers. You have mentioned, Graham, in terms of the physical side, the treatment, the prolonged stays in hospital. But what really is hidden is the emotional toll, the toll that comes along with the ongoing tests, the scans, but also the fear of reoccurrence, and that's the fear of relapse. And with most blood cancer patients, regular tests might involve monthly, quarterly, and revisiting that the wait for the results, what it might represent, really has a significant emotional toll, and not just on the patients, but also the families and carers and loved ones that surround the patient.
0: Mm. It's when you look at the figures, 170,000 Australians living with blood cancer, and there's one person diagnosed. Well, I'll put it to you this way. By the time the program's finished this morning, there would have been one person diagnosed, because one person is diagnosed every 28 minutes. It's extraordinary, isn't it?
1: It's a scary figure, and unfortunately, it's not just a figure. It's a name, it's a face, it's a family. And and what we are seeing is more and more Australians are being diagnosed each year, and that toll is growing. And yes, we do have more and more treatments, which is wonderful. But the emotional toll, the toll of scanxiety is one that's hidden. And today on World Blood Cancer Day, really trying to bring to light and raise awareness that it is something that is impacting thousands of Australians, and many come to the Leukemia Foundation to seek support. It is how to deal with it emotionally that also then translates into physical implications as well.
0: Mm. And the unfortunate thing is, blood cancer's on track to be the number one cancer diagnosed in Australia by the next decade. That's a bit of a worry, isn't it?
1: That's a very scary figure, and what we are seeing is a continued rise year on year. And so, unfortunately, we don't have all the answers why we're seeing that. And that's with children, with young adults, with older adults. The numbers are growing, and so we are looking to find out the reasons why, but unlike many other cancers, there's no opportunities to prevent or early detection at this point. So jumping on top of any signs and symptoms and really improved diagnosis is the key part.
0: Absolutely. Now, if you want to find out more about the Leukemia Foundation, you can go to leukemia.org.au, or there's a telephone number, 1-800-620-420. Just before we started talking, mate, I spoke to two young ladies, Yolanda Gare from Oxley College, or used to go to Oxley College in the Southern Highlands, and Poppy Carter. They were Year 12 students, and they met up at different schools. One went to Frensham, one went to Oxley College. They've decided to run in the city to surf in August, and they're raising money because Yolanda's mother contracted leukemia, and already they've raised about $1,300, and they've got a big target that they hope to raise in August. So it must be heartening to know that there's young people like that that are helping the foundation out.
1: It's an amazing act and really a altruistic act, and we see that across the country. But what I also do want to put forward, Graham, is that during this week, in terms of supporting and being able to raise money to continue to support people that are impacted by blood cancer, we have wonderful donors who will be matching any donation that Australians do put forward. With the knowledge that if any dollar that you put forward will be matched and by our wonderful donors as well.
0: That is fantastic. That is great. And as I keep saying, we've all got to stick together shoulder to shoulder to do this stuff because no one else will do it for us.
1: Well, it's wonderful, as you said, the young ladies who are raising money and on behalf of their loved ones, their mum, but it's the growing toll that we are seeing, and particularly for people living in regional areas, we know trying to access health professionals and care is even harder. So many of the people who do contact the Leukemia Foundation do come from regional and rural areas.
0: Mm-hmm. Okay, well, if they'd like to go along to leukemia.org.au, they can see how they can donate. Call that number, 1-800-620-420. And I hope the day goes well for you. And I hope after having a chat, you'll be able to raise some more money towards the fight. Thanks so much for your time, mate.
1: Thank you, Graham, and thanks to your two ST listeners.
0: No worries at all. Thanks so much.
1: Thank you.
0: Bill Stravesky, Head of Research, Leukemia Foundation, doing a wonderful job, as they all do, at the Leukemia Foundation. It's 19 minutes to 12.
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0: 2ST. And what I like about you, when you're going out to get a hot soup, the old cup of soup, and the music finishes like that, it means that your hot cup of soup ends up all over you. Just saying. What about the price of cup of soup? It used to be 95 cents a box. I'm having cup of soup, obviously, before Kev has a better lunch with the 80s music and gives you a better lunch with what you've got, but I'm just having a cup of soup, but I can hardly afford that. 95 cents it used to be. Now it's about $2.95, even more if it's not on special. Wow, the way things are going. But Kev will be with you after midday today. He's got the totally 80s lunch for you. He'll be bringing that to you. That'll be here before you know it, thanks to P&S Constructions. It's time for International Circus. Russia is stepping up its attacks on Kiev, Ukraine's capital. Apparently, Russian forces on the front lines appear to have stalled. Divers have been found alive, five people alive, who were trapped in a flooded Laos cave for a week. Now they're trying to figure out how they're going to get them out. Matthew Perry's personal assistant, who injected the actor with ketamine, the ketamine that killed him, has been sentenced to more than 3 years in prison. And 2.4 trillion is the number of cigarettes sold each year in China. Half the global total is what one estimate says. China's cigarette consumption rose by nearly 40% from 2003 to 2023. It's fallen 26% the rest of the world. But that's just making China cough again. The world. It's a wonderful place. Don't you think?
1: 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That's the 2ST secret sound. 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

0: Beautiful song it is. Enjoy the rest of your afternoon. Kev will be with you after midday today. He'll be taking you through the rest of the afternoon until Jonesy and Amanda. And he'll have the latest in 80s, the latest in 80s. He'll have the totally 80s lunch for you after midday today. He'll keep you up to date with the latest in information as you're travelling. And I will see you around the trap somewhere, somehow.
1: Hey, I'm Christian O'Connell, and I love a pub. 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Where you've had 21st, someone's nan had their 80th. Your first sip of beer, you fell in love there. You fell out of love there. You've won the greatest prize of all, the meat tray. 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
12: Hi, I'm Phoebe Humphrey. One of the ISIS brides has been charged with terrorism offences following their return to Australia. Labor MP Ed Husic has told Sky the issue has been taken seriously.
13: I think it's clear that we have said all along, if people have to be held accountable, they will. I think you've heard that from the Prime Minister and the Home Affairs Minister as well, and what you're seeing play out is exactly what we've said would be the case.
12: Federal police will front cameras shortly. The Treasurer has described Labor's tax reform package as a win for workers and first home buyers, with legislation introduced into federal parliament. The bill paves the way for changes to capital gains tax and negative gearing, but also includes the tax offset and $1,000 instant deduction. Jim Chalmers says it delivers on three key objectives.
14: It cuts taxes for every Australian worker again and again. Yeah. It makes it easier for people to buy their first home, and it better aligns the tax treatment of labour income and asset income.
12: An appeal date has been penciled in for mushroom murderer Erin Patterson. The 51-year-old and her lawyers will try to overturn her triple murder conviction on seven grounds, including a dispute of evidence. The dates tentatively set are August 18 and 19. And there's been an increase in cocaine and ketamine being intercepted at our border. The Border Force says there's been a 24% jump in the number of coke seizures compared to the same time last year, while ketamine has seen an even bigger spike, up 255%. Another 20 tonnes of cocaine destined for Australia was also detected in the Pacific.
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12: In sport, Blues coach Laurie Daly admits to having a sleepless night after the side's dramatic win in Origin 1. Daly says despite the win, there's still plenty of work to do ahead of Game 2.
16: I watched a bit last night, couldn't sleep, so had a look. A lot of areas you've been.
12: Despite the win, there's still plenty of work to do ahead of Game 2.
16: I watched a bit last night, couldn't sleep, so

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3: 2ST weather.
4: More showers on the way this afternoon. Chance of a thunderstorm as well. Tomorrow, possible showers and tops of 17 in the Highlands, 20 for the Shoalhaven. Then for your weekend, going to be mostly sunny Saturday, Sunday.
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0: would have to be one of the best cover versions ever. The Angels at 2ST. We got to get out of this place. Afternoon, how are you? It is Kev. We're doing your Totally 80s Lunch. Coming up for you, Fergal Sharkey. We'll do the Bangles after a little old band we discovered in 1983 called Men Without Hats, who had a special message for us.
1: It was a message about marching to your own drummer and not following the crowd if you didn't want to. And I think today, in today's atmosphere of social media and peer pressure that goes along with it, I think people still need to hear the message that they can dance if they want to.
0: Men Without Hats, the safety dance at 2ST. We can dance.

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Totally 80s.

0: Better music here, more of it for your workday at 2ST. 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There's Fergal Sharkey, and that is a good heart. Hello, it is Kev. Coming up this afternoon at 4, Jonesy and Amanda, they return for your drive home, and one of your last chances to win one of these brand new mattresses supplied by Sleepmaker, Kingcoil or Sealy. 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They do it again this afternoon from 4. On the way for you next, we're going to do something for Madonna. We're going to go back to the year when the Bradman Museum opened up in Barrel, and also going to do the Hunters and Collectors at 2ST.
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1: The Escape Club at 2ST and a song that had one of those weird old music videos using mirrors to get some special effects. It is Wild Wild West with Kev the Subbo. 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Those ticks, you can grab them right now. If you want to find out what else is happening around the coast and also the Highlands, just head to 2st.com.au. 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We'll do something from the These Here Are Crazy Times album after John Parr at 2ST.
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1: 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All the wash up from last night, State of Origin. Then we do the Cardigan. Also going to do Poison and also Lynyrd Skynyrd at 2ST.
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10: Hello, I'm Michaela Carr. Terrorism charges have been laid against an ISIS bride who returned to Australia from Syria. The Melbourne woman arrived back in the country in September last year. Legislation to overhaul tax has been introduced to federal parliament. The Treasurer, Jim Chalmers, says the reforms will help workers, first home buyers and future generations.
11: This is the first step in the most ambitious tax reform package for a quarter of a century. It will help ensure that aspiration and opportunity are the birthright of every Australian and not just some.
10: The Education Minister believes the nationwide funding boost for public schools is a major win. Jason Clare telling Seven the funding will be put into a number of practical measures in the classroom.
12: Public schools have never been properly funded by state governments or federal governments until now. You ask me, how do you see the difference? This is not a blank cheque. This is money that's tied to reforms like catch-up tutoring.
10: Erin Patterson's lawyers are preparing to appeal against her triple murder convictions, arguing they're the result of a substantial miscarriage of justice. She's serving at least 33 years in jail for her fatal mushroom lunch. And the slight drop in inflation has raised hopes that the Reserve Bank will keep interest rates steady in June. Economists believe if that's the case, there is still a very good chance of a rise in August. Inflation sank to 4.2%, down from 4.6% in March.
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10: In sport, the AFL says it won't stand in the way if Essendon wants to hire James Hird as its new coach. League boss Andrew Dillon telling Fox he's done a lot of coaching since the controversial supplement scandal a decade ago.
15: James had a year off and came back and coached the Bombers in 2015. He's been an assistant coach at the GWS Giants since that time, and even at the moment he's got an active role with Port Melbourne, who are in the VFL.
10: And Maroons fullback Kalyn Ponga will be free to play Origin 2 after escaping suspension for a shoulder charge in last night's loss to the Blues.
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0: More showers on the way this afternoon. Chance of a thunderstorm as well. Tomorrow, possible showers and tops of 17 in the Highlands, 20 for the Shoalhaven. Then for your weekend, going to be mostly sunny Saturday, Sunday.
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0: 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It is Poison, and isn't that what we're all here for? Nothing but a good time. Hey, it is Kev the Subbo. Next week, we're going to give you the chance to get yourself in the draw to win some money with 2ST's $10,000 cash track. You need to listen to Maxie during breakfast and myself during the afternoon for a chance to win. It all starts Monday. On the way, Joe Cocker and Leanne Rimes at 2ST.
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0: 2ST, better music and more of it for your workday. And coming up tonight at 7 o'clock, the Christian O'Connell Show. There's the Beatles. And that is Come Together. If you're looking for something to do this weekend, don't forget about the Shoalhaven Food Network's Autumn Celebration of Food. There's a heap of different events happening, not only on the weekend, but also tonight and Friday if you're looking for something to do. But one of the big events to wrap things up, the grand finale, is taking place at Club Jervis Bay. This one is set down for Monday, the 15th of June. Get amongst the masquerade ball. It should be a good night. 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If you want to find out some more details, just head to the shoalhavenfoodnetwork.com.au. It's their autumn celebration of food. It's another local event proudly presented by your leaders in local 2ST. 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

0: 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Coming up to 2 o'clock, Fresh News Update is next. Then we get into your two ups to two. We'll do a couple from Sting. Every breath you take, and every move you make. Also two from David Bowie and also Ed Sheeran at 2ST.
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12: Hello, I'm Michaela Carr. Another so-called ISIS bride is set to face court today, charged with terror offences. The Melbourne woman returned to Australia in September last year. AFP Deputy Commissioner Hilda Syrek says the woman is alleged to have gone to Syria to join ISIS.
13: She will face charges of entering or remaining in a declared area and being a member of a terrorist organisation. Both offences carry a maximum penalty of 10 years imprisonment.
12: The Treasurer has introduced the first wave of budget measures to Parliament, which includes controversial tax reforms. Negative gearing and capital gains tax changes are in the bill, along with a tax offset for working Australians. The man who killed New South Wales woman Lauren Huxley has been denied parole. 39-year-old Robert Farmer was jailed for 24 years after beating the 18-year-old in 2005 before setting her house on fire. The Iran stalemate is dragging on with Donald Trump declaring he's not yet satisfied with the terms of the deal being negotiated with Iran. The US president has repeated a willingness to resume airstrikes on Iran if an agreement can't be reached. And Kmart is offering refunds after it admitted incorrectly labelling products as 100% Australian. The retailers conceded a number of bedding products were labelled 100% Aussie cotton, but actually contained materials from Turkey.
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12: Dean Solomon says he won't consider coaching the Bombers full-time from next year. He's taken over from Brad Scott in an interim role since he was sacked 2 days ago. And Maroons coach Billy Slater is continuing to back Kalyn Ponga following last night's controversial Origin opener. The star fullback was sent off for a shoulder charge, opening the door for the Blues to steal the win. Slater says it's onwards and upwards.
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0: 2ST, Better Music Hand, more of it. This is your two ups to two, couple from Sting. That's Fields of Gold. Also did The Police and Every Breath You Take on a Thursday arvo with Kev. Hello. Don't forget that Christian O'Connell is back tonight from 7 o'clock. And what he's doing is giving away a heap of money to your local pub. 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

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It's fair to say we can't do two push-ups or two sit-ups. So we'll play two songs from the one artist instead. This is the Two Ups at Two. 2ST.

0: 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More of it for your workday at 2ST, 2 Ups to 2. Maxi Priest, close to you. We also did Wild World. Coming up tomorrow, the Shoalhaven Community Choir and Sing Australia Vincentia. They're going to be hosting at Australia's biggest morning tea luncheon. It's on at the Wesley Centre in Nowra tomorrow morning from 10:30 until 1. 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On the way, more 2UPs, Bob Seger, and also Ed Sheeran at 2ST.
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1: 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When one is never enough, here's another. This is the 2 Ups at 2. 2ST.

0: 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Coming up to 3, news update is next. The boys had their turn last night. This evening, the women get their chance. State of Origin number 3, the Blues looking for a clean sweep. All the info in an update for you soon. Next hour, we do Bon Jovi. Also going to do Culture Club and Robbie Williams at 2ST.
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12: Hello, I'm Michaela Carr. Sweeping changes to capital gains tax and negative gearing are set to pass Parliament, with the Greens set to cooperate with Labor's push to make them law within weeks. The Greens appear to be on side with the government after indicating they won't support a coalition push for a months-long inquiry. 6 passengers who are on board the cruise ship at the centre of the hantavirus outbreak will be forced to remain in quarantine near Perth for at least another 3 weeks. 2 more infections have been connected to the ship, and the Health Minister Mark Butler says they need to remain isolated.
13: Their advice is that it would be appropriate for that quarantine arrangement to remain in place for the rest of the 42-day incubation period.
12: A returned ISIS bride will front court in Melbourne this afternoon, charged with terror offences. The woman has been living in Victoria since returning to Australia from Syria in September. The US Justice Department has launched a criminal investigation into E. Jean Carroll, the woman who accused Donald Trump of raping her in the mid-90s. The probe is focusing on whether she committed perjury during her testimony in 2 civil lawsuits. And the personal assistant who gave Friends star Matthew Perry a fatal dose of ketamine will spend just over 3 years in jail. In a deal with prosecutors, he admitted to administering the drug in exchange for providing key evidence against others charged over the actor's death.
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12: Dean Solomon has fronted the media for the first time since taking over as interim coach of the Bombers. Just days after Brad Scott's sacking, Solomon says he's not interested in the job full time.
16: I won't even consider that. I won't even consider that. While I'm doing this job, I think it's really the wrong thing to do for me to even entertain any thoughts in around that.
12: And Maroons teammates are continuing to rally around Kalyn Ponga following his controversial send-off in last night's Origin opener. The star fullback was marched for a shoulder charge, which ultimately cost Queensland the game.
14: Great Southern Motorcycles, Nowra's destination for Kawasaki, Yamaha, Suzuki and TGB. 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
17: Starting off in the Southern Highlands in Maroolan, ongoing roadworks delaying your trip on the Hume Motorway both ways just south of Highland Way. Quite a good run for the Hume Motorway north all the way through to Yerinbull. A good run for the Princes Highway between Jasper's Brush and Minamora there and back. Usual congestion for the Princes Highway through Bombardieri just past the Anglican College north and southbound. Same past the Nowra Shops between Callander Street and the Nowra Bridge. 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
15: 2ST weather.
0: More showers on the way tonight. There is a chance of more thunderstorms as well. Tomorrow, possible showers and tops of 17 in the Highlands, 20 for the Shoalhaven. And for Saturday and Sunday, mostly sunny.
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0: 2ST, Better Music Here, more of it tonight. We go totally 80s for an hour with our 80s at 8 and, of course, your totally 80s lunch back tomorrow afternoon for midday. There's Bon Jovi. And you give love a bad name. It is Kev the Savo. Going to check those roads for you real soon. If you see any dramas, let us know on 442-3005. Coming up next week, we are going to give you the chance to go on the draw to win $10,000 with 2ST's 10K cash tracks. What you need to do, listen to Maxi during brekkie and myself during the afternoon for a chance to win on the way. Let's do something from the Eagles. Also, Belinda Carlisle at 2ST.
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1: The Princes Highway moving well both ways between Yadda Yadda and Tomarong there and back. Usual congestion around this time in Milton for the Princes Highway both ways. It's steady in St. George's Basin, Island Point Road and the Wall Road east and westbound. Also slow in Bomaderry for the Princes Highway both ways at the Anglican College. A heavier run north from the Narrabri Bridge through to Kambawara Road. KFC's Cold Classic Hot Rods are back in their $4.95 fill-up. 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

0: 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Credence Clearwater Revival, their frontman John Fogarty turns 81 today. Happy birthday to you, John. And also another notable birthday today, Australia's very own Kylie Minogue turns 58. Coming up tonight, there's going to be roadworks happening at Robertson on the Illawarra Highway. That's between Sassafras Way and Camp Street. From 8 p.m. tonight through until 4 tomorrow morning, traffic going to be affected in both directions. And at Kangaroo Valley, Mossvale Road on the Hampton Bridge, those works will recommence at 7 o'clock tonight through until 5 tomorrow morning. The bridge is going to be closed in both directions. There are detours in place. All the info at livetraffic.com coming up. Got to do George Michael and Fleetwood Mac at 2ST.
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0: 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Coming up to four, fresh news update is next. I'm going to get out of here. Jonesy and Amanda are on the way, giving you more chances to win, including $1,000 with Instagram. 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They're also going to do Shakira, Rod Stewart, and also the Steve Miller Band at 2ST.
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15: Hello, I'm Michaela Carr. The federal government's changes to capital gains tax and negative gearing have been given a big boost, with the Greens set to support the bill. In Parliament, the news gave the Treasurer, Jim Chalmers, a spring in his step against the opposition.
16: Now, anybody who votes against this legislation is voting for higher taxes on workers and for a broken status quo in the housing market.
15: The cruise tourists being held in quarantine on the outskirts of Perth due to fears about hantavirus will remain there for another 3 weeks. The federal government says the group of six will stay away from the public until June 23, despite testing negative to the disease. The federal government is suing one of the world's largest chemical manufacturers for $2 billion. It alleges that 3M covered up the environmental risks associated with its PFAS substances, with a firefighting foam used at 28 defence sites around the country. A former childcare worker is appealing against his life sentence handed down in 2024 for the rape and sexual assault of dozens of children. Ashley Griffith's lawyer has told the Court of Appeal in Brisbane the non-parole period of 27 years is manifestly excessive. And the taxpayer has foot the bill for more than 100 Services Australia executives to enjoy airline lounge memberships. A Senate hearing has been told the bill for the traveller's perk was more than $58,000.
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15: To sport, and Essendon's interim coach Dean Solomon says he doesn't want the job full time. Solomon has been appointed to fill in for sacked coach Brad Scott. And Kalyn Ponga says there's nothing he can do now about his controversial send off in last night's opening Origin. It was a turning point in the game, with the Blues coming from 20-0 down to win by 2 points. Ponga wasn't dwelling on it as he headed to Newcastle today.
18: Oh, it is what it is, isn't it? I mean, I'm not proud that my teammates had to work extra hard because of something I did, but can't change it.
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19: In Milton, usual delays on the Princess Highway, both
4: genuine spares and motorcycle apparel. Princess Highway, South Nowra. 2ST Traffic.
19: In Milton, usual delays on the Princess

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8: 2ST Weather.
9: More showers on the way tonight. There is a chance of more thunderstorms as well. Tomorrow, possible showers and tops of 17 in the Highlands, 20 for the Shoalhaven. And for Saturday and Sunday, mostly sunny.
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22: Showtime! Well, hello there, Amanda. How are you today?
23: I'm well, and how are you going?
22: I am doing very well, thank you. Action-packed show today.
23: We will talk about State of Origin last night.
22: Yeah.
23: The anthem, the prelude, the game itself.
22: All that stuff.
23: All of that.
22: Yeah, but we're not going to go right into it because we appreciate that some people aren't into it.
23: We'll deal with it, with the stupidity with which it deserves.
22: I was watching the first half and I went, oh, I'm just going to go. This is not working for me.
23: I did.
22: Oh, did you?
23: I went to bed at halftime and I said to my husband, oh, that it was 20-6, not the time. And I said, you know what? We'll probably win 22-20. I'm going to bed. And woke up this morning, that's exactly what had happened.
22: I said to anyone who cared to listen in the lounge room, no one. I was there by myself. If they get a try, they might be able to claw this back in the first half. And
23: but I thought, this is all horrendous. I'm off to bed.
22: I was scrolling on my phone and then all of a sudden, the magic happened.
23: Oh, don't ruin it for me. Spoiler alerts.
22: We've got much to give away today. We've got another mattress, thanks to Domain. That's coming up. A $2,000 plus mattress for you. Who's in bed with Jonesy and Amanda?
23: We, of course, have $2,000 with Instagram.
22: And
23: guess who's coming on?
22: I'll play some of his back catalogue. You know this from Ice House and this. And what about this? I just freeze every time you see. Ivor Davies will be joining us in the studio.
23: Exciting times ahead.
22: We're doing a bit of a collab. You know what we should put to him? The time he played a radio DJ in the film clip for Crazy.
23: You're obsessed with this.
24: Coming up to 7 o'clock here and the sun's rising. I'm about to go home. You've been listening to the late night shift. And if I'm dreaming, don't wake me tonight. Good morning, you're on the air.
25: Do you mind if I wake you tonight?
24: Is that a request?
25: Well, can you play Crazy for me?
22: Man.
23: You're still better than you were on community radio. And into the first few years of your professional career.
22: And I never got sexy women ringing me up.
23: Hello? Shut up. People phone you up to blow a whistle.
22: How did it become this? Let's get into the Fast Five. It's Jonesy and Amanda driving you home.
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0: I bloody love it.
1: 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Thank you, Ryan.
2: Ryan, we're going to have to take your internet privileges off you.
1: Question three for you, Karen. Which of these is not a Disney character? A, Donald Duck. B, Daisy Duck. Or C, Daffy Duck. Which isn't a Disney character?
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1: Yes.
2: Yep.
1: I don't think I could have answered that.
2: You could have answered that.
1: No, I don't think I could.
2: And Daffy Duck completely naked as opposed to all the other ducks. Like Donald and Daisy, they were wearing tops, no pants. Daffy, all he had was a neck.
1: No, he had like a priest thing around his neck.
2: No, that's his, yeah, okay. A naked priest, who would have thought? Question four. In the 2006 FIFA World Cup final, which French player was red carded after headbutting an Italian opponent, Karen?
1: Think back to 2006. Yeah. It was a big scandal.
2: Think back to Gemma Rai being a big soccer fan.
1: Spit out an answer, I'm afraid, yeah. Karen.
3: Oh, I was going to say Ricardo, but he's a car driver.
2: Don't muck around with Ryan and his soccer.
1: Oh, there's always one of those.
2: It's Jonesy and Amanda driving you home.
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1: I'm going to put my sphincter tightening pants on and get ready.
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0: Hello there, it's Jonesy and Amanda driving you home. I like Thursday because it's Friday Junior and you might be able to have a cheeky beer on a Thursday, but also AA Chattery, the podcast you do with your forensic psychologist friend Anita McGregor, drops on this day.
1: On this day. And we've got a guest back who we've had before. Her name is Mel Brown and she's an author and a financial guru.
0: Oh, I like her, yeah.
1: And she writes in particular and talks about finances and wealth accumulation, I guess, for women. Women are scared of trying to amass wealth in a way that men aren't. And often there's a lot of psychology around money. And so we had so many questions for her from the people who were listening to her podcast. So we got her back on. And it's interesting talking to her in the where the world is now. She said in terms of the war, cost of living, lots of people feel helpless and feel powerless. And that's when you start to fall into panic with your finances. And she said, don't. There's lots of ways you can actually get your power back. And in terms of AI, it's very easy to feel like that because every second day there's an article about how AI is going to take 3/4 of our jobs. She said that's just one of the ways you have to think about AI-proofing your career. Here's something she said.
2: I think when COVID hit, we all realized that just having one income coming through could be problematic for us. And I think AI is just showing us that again.
1: Yeah.
2: And that's why I'm such a fan of having a diversified income and diversified investments. So that if AI comes for my job, that's okay because I know how to find income other ways. Or I've got girlfriends that are in portfolio careers at the moment. So they might be earning income 3 or 4 different ways rather than just one job, which might be tough if you're a nurse. But if you're a nurse, AI is not coming for your job.
1: No.
2: So it's just looking forward and being aware and how can you protect yourself.
1: And some of the ways she suggested about getting some other income, it might be, as she said, taking a student into your home. She said, not for a year, don't be freaked out, maybe just for a semester, or taking up dog walking, just small things like that, just for a short period of time to get you over a hurdle or to bite the bullet and do something hard for a short period of time, but to find another income stream will make a big difference for you. And she also said another way to feel empowered was to get in touch with your bank. She said annually we should all be emailing or calling our bank or a broker and asking for a better mortgage rate.
0: Mm.
1: She said if you're not doing that, you are paying your bank a loyalty tax.
0: Yeah.
1: And she said every single time you do it, chances are they will respond and drop your mortgage.
0: You know, it's funny you say that. I went into the bank to get my little FPOS card. I had to pick up a new one. I was talking to the guy and he said, anything else I can do for you? I said, oh, yeah, why don't you drop my interest rate? And he went, oh, okay. And he just, and I was joking.
1: Yes, and she said there are some deals on where if you look like you're going to leave the bank, you can get rewarded with $2,000 for staying. She said, shop around, try and find the ways that this will work better for you. But it's all about taking your power back. And one of the things that was so interesting, we discussed the nature of shame. There's a lot of shame around money and the psychology of how we look at money and how we feel we don't deserve things and how we think the patterns we've set up earlier in our lives or we've seen with our parents, that that's the way it should play out. And there are actually financial psychologists that can help you unpick this stuff, can make a big difference for you. She said, we don't tell other people that we're struggling. Often people are living outside their own means. And when the people that they're admiring, their lives are held together with duct tape. Everyone on some level is that you're aspiring to be could very easily be faking it. And in social media, we're encouraged to live beyond our means. She said there was an interesting study of lottery winners who had won something like $150,000.
2: When a lotto winner won about that much money, the people around them, so their neighbours and friends, were worse off financially within 18 months. Because they would have conscious consumption by winning that much money and the people around them tried to keep up.
1: Wow.
2: So they would go into financial stress as a result.
1: To keep up with the lotto winner.
3: Wow.
2: Yeah. Yep. And so that for me was just that research piece highlighting that that's what so many of us are trying to do when a friend gets a promotion at work and we don't tell our friends, oh, hang on, I can't keep up with how you want to go out.
1: Mm.
2: So I end up in financial stress by trying to keep up because I don't want to be a party pooper or I don't want to say, oh, I can't afford that.
0: Mm.
1: Interesting, isn't it? So you don't have to feel powerless. You don't have to panic. There are people who can help you and there are ways to do it. So her name is Mel Brown. She's on our podcast this week and you can listen to that wherever you get your podcast.
0: That's the pressure when I go out with you.
1: I'm getting the Learjet, I say. Are you in? Are you
0: I'm
1: in,
0: having
1: Brendan?
0: A souffle, says a man. I said, money's too tight for souffle.
1: You don't want to go somewhere where there's no sneeze guard.
0: Go to aachattery.com.au for more, and it drops today. 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

0: It's Jonesy and Amanda driving you home.
1: Well, Icehouse has been a staple of Australian rock for the last 50 years. And now a chance for you to see this legendary band up close and personal performing Sydney Harbour. To tell us more about the show, Ivor Davies, hello.
0: Here he is.
2: Hello, hello, hello.
0: Look at you. The last time you performed with us was our 10th anniversary.
2: Right.
0: We've been doing it for 21 years, so yeah. It's 11.
2: Wow. Was it that long ago?
0: 11 years ago.
2: Okay. It was a really hot day.
1: It was stinking hot.
0: Yeah.
2: Yeah. I remember it well.
0: Yeah. And it was great to have you there. And look, we're all still here. We're still doing it.
1: Still got most of our own teeth. Well, I can't vouch for Jonesy, but the rest of us are doing that. Ivor, performing at the Opera House,
2: yep.
1: Doesn't matter how long a band has been together or their history, that's a big deal. It's a beautiful thing to be doing.
2: That's a really big deal. And the thing is, what you probably don't know is I've got a massive history with the Opera House because actually the Opera House, of course, being up the road from where we're going to play, which is the Fleet Steps, and being up the road from across the park from the Conservatorium of Music, and every Thursday afternoon after school, walk up that hill to the conservatorium to have my oboe lessons because I had a scholarship. And when I left school, I went full-time to the conservatorium. So they were building the Opera House as I arrived on that train every Thursday afternoon. I saw the concrete go in. I saw the steel go in. I saw the big sheets of glass for the windows. I saw the carpets arrive. Amazing. And then next year after I left school, I'm at the conservatorium and they say, "You are in the senior orchestra at the conservatorium. We're going to play the very first operas ever performed in the Opera House before it opens." I was in the orchestra in the pit of the Opera House at 18 for the first two operas that were ever performed in the Opera House.
0: Wow.
2: They were both Australian one-act operas, one of them featuring Harold Blair, who was incredibly famous internationally recognised indigenous tenor. Was in that, and nobody talks about that. They only talk about the one that the Queen came to.
0: Yeah, right, So you were the warm-up. You were the warm-up act, the soft opening.
2: We were the guinea pigs. Nothing in there was finished either. There was no back wall on the orchestra pit. So there was a three-story drop behind the trombone players, you know. health and safety wouldn't go there today.
0: And I didn't realise, I know that you're a virtuoso, you play a lot of instruments, but I don't think I've ever seen you play the oboe. You're always brandishing a guitar.
2: We haul it out on occasion. I'm nothing like what I was. I actually have letters after my name for playing the oboe. I actually have a tertiary qualification of the highest order of oboe playing.
0: Really?
2: But not anymore.
0: When you look at the oboe, it's not like a sexy looking instrument to play. You know, when you see someone, like sax would probably...
2: Speak for yourself.
0: Well, I'm just thinking, I can't think of any... You know, you're not seeing Slash playing an oboe.
2: I don't think he'd be caught dead with an oboe. Really, yeah. It's not his style, is it?
1: No, it's not.
0: I love YouTube because it keeps your legacy alive film clip-wise.
1: Brendan Jones is obsessed with this.
0: There's a film clip of you for doing crazy. So you're playing a radio DJ just down from the building that we're in right now. So see that building down there, the white one? That's where you were doing it from. So this is you as a DJ.
2: Yep.
3: Coming up to 7 o'clock here and the sun's rising. I'm about to go home. You've been listening to the late night shift. And if I'm dreaming, don't wake me tonight. Good morning, you're on the air.
4: Do you mind if I wake you tonight?
3: Is that a request?
4: Well, can you play Crazy for me?
0: And then boom, into the song.
2: I had nothing to do with it. Like, I had a weird attitude towards music videos because it was like, the music is my department. I'll look after that. You're a would-be director and you've got all these ideas. Mm. That's your department. And, in fact, I kind of had no input whatsoever. They dress me in things I would never be...
1: Funny you should mention that, Ivor, because I was a production assistant on a number of those. I didn't do that one, but I did some for Steve Cummings. I did some for... Mondo Rock.
0: Cold Chisel.
1: I was involved in picking up the quirky costumes and things like that. The musicians, as you say, had no idea what was required of them until they turned up on the day.
0: If you're looking for someone to blame.
2: Well, yeah, and it was so I ended up doing the weirdest things that I kind of had nothing to do with, except that I was in them, you know. And that was one of them, you know. There was a bedroom scene in that which horrified my children. And the other interesting story about that clip too is that there was meant to be a sort of female interest in the clip, and it was a young actress who'd been booked, and she had only done one movie at that time, She didn't actually make it that day, but her name was Nicole Kidman.
1: Oh.
0: Wow.
1: The sliding doors of life.
0: What's she doing now?
1: Yeah, I bet she's kicking herself.
0: Ivor, it's always great to talk to you. Stay listening to us for your chance to win VIP tickets to see this show. Ivor Davies, thank you for joining us.
2: That's a pleasure.
0: It's Jonesy and Amanda driving you home.
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17: Hello, I'm Michaela Carr. Police in South Australia say they haven't found any evidence that might shed light on what happened to missing four-year-old Gus Lamont. He vanished from his family's outback station 8 months ago. Detective Superintendent Darren Felke says they have narrowed down what might have happened to him.
18: At this point in time, there is no evidence to suggest that Gus has been abducted.
17: Major changes to capital gains tax and negative gearing look set to fly through Parliament, with the Greens indicating they will support the bill. The opposition is calling for the tax reforms to be put to an election. But the Treasurer, Jim Chalmers, has told Parliament that would be a mistake for them.
19: Now, I hear them chirping away about going to an early election, Mr. Speaker. I don't think they want an election right now, Mr. Speaker.
17: Australian passengers who recently returned home from a cruise ship contaminated with hantavirus will remain in quarantine for another 3 weeks. The travellers were taken to a special facility near Perth earlier this month for an initial period of 3 weeks. A majority of members in Australia's peak motoring group, the NRMA, want under-16s banned from riding e-bikes following a string of high-profile accidents and rising antisocial behaviour. And a grim forecast from the United Nations about global warming. The average temperature on Earth is likely to continue to be at or near record levels for the next 4 years.
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17: Fremantle is hopeful that Hayden Young will play in Saturday's game against the Lions. The star midfielder has been out for 2 weeks under concussion protocols. And Blues coach Laurie Daly admits the send-off of Kalyn Ponga was the turning point in last night's Origin opener. New South Wales came from 20 points down to win by two. Daly says Ponga's send-off opened the door.
20: So I knew we were probably going to get an opportunity with them being one down, but then whether we were good enough was up to the players. And in the end, they were.
8: Great Southern Motorcycles, Nowra's destination for Kawasaki, Yamaha, Suzuki and TGB. 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
16: 2ST Traffic.
21: In Tomorong, busy for the Princess Highway southbound at Turpentine Road, a steady run in St George's Basin for the Wool Road in both directions, bit of a hold up in St George's Basin for Island Point Road, as if you're travelling east towards the Basin Road, a steady run for the Princess Highway between Jerawangala and Milton there and back, no issues in Piree for Greenwell Point Road heading east towards the coast. 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
16: 2ST weather.
27: More showers on the way tonight. There is a chance of more thunderstorms as well. Tomorrow, possible showers and tops of 17 in the Highlands, 20 for the Shoalhaven. And for Saturday and Sunday, mostly sunny.
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0: Hello there, it's Jonesy and Amanda driving you home Thursday, May 28. 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
0: Who's in bed with Jonesy and Amanda? 1355-22 is our number.
2: I tell you who's in bed with us is our sound effects man.
0: Yeah. Good on you, Foxy. You're doing the Lord's work.
2: We love
0: work.
2: You, Foxy.
0: Every now, day, a mattress worth over $2,000 could be yours. 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
2: Here's how it works. We are in bed with a famous Australian. And, through a series of clues, you have to work out who it is. If you're the first caller, you only get one clue. Each, if you don't know, off you go. The next caller gets another clue. So eventually builds into a brilliant picture of who's hanging out with us in the sheets.
0: I think brilliant's probably overselling it. Sarah has joined us.
2: Hi, Sarah.
3: Hi, guys.
2: Let's have some generic bed noises, Ryan. Yeah. Is that changing the doona? Oh, all right.
0: Okay, I think we've established we're in bed.
2: Okay.
0: Sarah, clue number one. Oh, we'll have a look at this.
2: Oh, What's that? What's going on?
0: She's riding a bike around the room. That's a little bit
2: much.
0: She's riding a bike.
2: Who do you think it might be?
3: Riding a bike, that doesn't give me much.
0: Oh, it gives it heaps. Australian riding a bike.
3: Oh, no.
0: Here she comes again.
2: Sorry, Sarah.
0: Shari is with us.
2: Hi, Shari.
4: Hello.
2: Okay, so we know she's riding a bike around the bed like some kind of weirdo, but oh, wow, look at
0: that. She's very good at it.
2: Look at that.
0: Phew, that's
2: quite the nose she's
0: that's
2: got.
0: That's a big.
2: I wouldn't have picked it.
0: I don't use doona.
2: Big nose.
0: She's got a big schnoz.
2: Ain't getting caught in the spokes.
0: Shari, do you any idea? So she's riding a bike.
2: And she's got a big schnoz.
0: But you know, something that seems strange about that nose to me, Shari.
4: Oh, no, I have no idea.
0: Just say a name.
2: Shari probably feels it'd be rude to get someone after that clue.
0: Just say anyone, Shari.
4: I don't know. I'm sorry.
2: Sorry, Shari. Hi, Lucy.
0: Lucy.
4: Yes?
2: Let's see where we are. She's riding a bike around the bed.
0: Look at her go.
2: She's got quite the big nose, but Jonesy doesn't.
0: No, it doesn't look legit.
2: Her nose may not be legit. And what's she got? She's got a bin full of CDs.
0: Oh, right. Yeah, look.
2: Look whose CDs
0: they are. I can understand why.
2: Yeah, okay.
0: Yeah.
2: Certain kind of musician CDs are in a bin.
0: Lucy?
4: Yes?
2: Who is it?
4: Hello?
2: Don't make me say it all again.
4: Is it Nicole Kidman?
2: Nicole
5: Kidman. Hey, mate. Thank you so much.
0: Yes.
2: She's riding a bike for BMX Bandit, right. A big fake nose for Virginia Woolf, Oscar-winning nose, I think,
0: yep.
2: And a bin full of country music CDs. Yeah. Let's just put it that way.
0: Keith. Well, we don't want to burn a bridge with Keith, although we did kind of burn a bridge.
2: Shut up.
0: Well, you'd actually, you know what, Keith, Amanda burned a big bridge, not me. Lucy,
2: move on.
0: Can I ask you a personal question?
4: Yes.
0: What's your mattress like?
4: Terrible.
0: Good, because you have just won a mattress worth over $2,000.
4: Oh, my God, thank you so much.
0: Pretty cool.
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7: 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That's the $164 million upgrade of the Jervis Bay Road intersection. Motors travelling southbound will be the first to use the new bridge, with motors travelling northbound to follow shortly afterwards. And hopefully you'll make the trips for holidaymakers and locals alike a little better.
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0: Hello there, it's Jonesy Demander driving you home. State of Origin last night. No matter how your thoughts on the game, it was quite the finish. You wouldn't want to miss the end. Particularly when you're a big fan of that particular player and his shorts tend to come down a bit over that bootalicious booty.
1: I'm sorry, but I did miss it.
0: Yeah.
1: I got halfway through and I thought it was 20-6, not the time, that was the score.
0: Yeah.
1: And I thought, oh, it's just going to be blah and I just can't be bothered. And I went to bed thinking, and I said as a joke to my husband, I bet it's 22-20 or something, as a joke. Woke up this morning, looked at the score and couldn't believe that's actually what happened.
0: The Tribal Drummers beating, I bailed out early.
2: There's 5 seconds left as the clock stops.
1: Good night, everyone.
0: Bruce Springsteen, he'd played pretty much every song known to man.
1: And you said, I'm off now.
0: Three encores, and I just thought, he's played everything. I think that's it. And as I'm walking to the car park, the muffled sound of ding, ding, ding, ding, and he's doing Born to Run.
1: Oops, missed it by that much.
0: Kate has joined us.
1: Hello, Kate. What did you bail out of?
3: I'm a very naughty auntie, and I bailed on my niece's first birthday.
1: Mm-hmm.
3: I went to the party. It's all random people for me. I tried to do all the small talk. There was no alcohol. If it's the first birthday, that party is not for the kid.
1: Yeah.
3: The kid is going to get all the parties in the future. This is an adult party celebrating adults, keeping a child alive for the first year and surviving that first year. So it was so boring that I bailed.
1: What were the implications of that, Kate?
3: Well, brother never really noticed, I'll be honest.
0: Oh, okay.
3: I think he was too busy, and that's exactly why I thought, I can sneak out of this.
0: Yeah, so you got away with it.
3: And I went home and I had a wine, which is what they should have provided at the party.
1: No regrets,
0: says Kate. You've just rung us to brag.
1: No, but you were brave to say this is not for me.
0: Did you do a pub? Did you do a smoke bomb, or did you actually announce you were leaving?
3: Oh, no, I just disappeared.
0: Yeah,
3: no,
0: of course.
3: No, no,
0: you don't say,
3: just very sneaky. Yeah. Yes, it was. And I still feel guilty. Like, it isn't, you know, it was a bit rotten.
1: How old's your niece now?
3: Oh, she's 5 now, so
1: okay.
3: It was a few years ago.
0: I feel that you don't feel guilty, Kate.
1: You've made me want to have a glass of wine, Kate.
0: Thank you, Kate.
1: Thank you.
0: Dean has joined us.
1: Hello, Dean. I bailed out early. What was it?
4: Oh, mate, I was at the SCG to watch Australia play West Indies in 1996, and we were down to the last ball, and we needed four or six, and anyway, I started walking out, and next thing you know, Michael Bevans hit a four to win the game, and the crowd just went wild, and I was just pulling my hair out. I tell you what,
0: I think that's why a lot of people sit and watch cricket, because you're thinking any minute
1: something amazing can happen.
0: It's gonna happen,
1: but often with people like Dean, it's not going to happen until your back is turned. Thank you.
0: Thanks, Dino. Jess has joined us.
1: Hi, Jess. What did you bail out of early?
5: I, terrible sister that I am, I was at my sister's birthday party and it was an open bar, so I was drinking lots and I was enjoying the evening, celebrating her birthday. We did the birthday cake. But at this point, I realised that I was actually quite drunk and I really needed to not be there anymore because I was just blabbering and dribbling and just drunkenly inappropriate. So I backdoored it and left. Woke up the next morning feeling very sorry for myself, only to see lots of missed calls, text messages and Facebook notifications that my sister's partner had actually proposed to her.
1: Oh,
5: and
1: yeah.
5: I had totally missed the proposal.
1: Oh,
0: where are you, Jess? Where
1: no.
0: are you?
1: Thank you for sharing. Thank you.
0: It's Jonesy Demander driving you home.
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14: Hi, I'm Sally Pearson. State of Origin continues tonight on the Gold Coast with Game 3 of the Women's Series between New South Wales and Queensland. The Blues will be hoping to make it a clean sweep after already clinching the series. A huge upset at the French Tennis Open overnight with this year's Oz Open champ Elena Rybakina eliminated. Tonight, Aussies Kim Birrell and Daria Kazakina are in action in the second round. And Aussie boxer Skye Nicholson is now the full WBC world champion in two divisions after Ellie Scottney vacated her super bantamweight title.
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0: Hello there, it's Jonesy Demander driving you home. State of Origin last night, doesn't matter how you feel about the game, it was a bit of a nail-biter at the end.
1: Hi, Tedesco coming through. Here's pressure.
0: Like, I watched the whole thing just for that last minute and 30 seconds.
2: I watched a half and bailed out, not picturing that last minute and 30 seconds.
0: The Tribal Drummers beating, I bailed out early.
1: There's 5 seconds left as the clock stops.
2: I'm off to bed.
0: Kevin.
2: That's pretty much how it went.
0: Kevin has joined us. Hello, Kevin.
3: Hi, how you going?
0: Good.
2: What did you bail out early from, Kevin?
3: I bailed out on my own box party.
2: How did that happen? What happened?
3: We were in the Cross, in a pub in the Cross, and I decided I was far too drunk, and they were talking about going to a strip club. And so I just got to the back of the pub and left and decided it was the best thing to go home. And then I was nearly home, and then my wife got a call from the best man phoning her up saying, I've lost Kevin.
2: Oh.
3: And then so she started panicking. And then about 30 seconds later, I'd rung the doorbell and walked in the door and saying, I've just found him.
2: What a relief. I didn't go to the strip club.
0: I'm home early.
2: What a, you know,
0: Kevin,
2: she would have loved you so much.
0: You are
2: so
0: husband
2: much.
0: Of the year.
2: Absolutely, Kevin.
0: Can I just say, you're giving us all a bad name.
2: Thank you, Kevin.
0: Kev. Maria has joined us.
2: Hi, Maria. What did you bail out of early?
4: I don't know if you remember many moons ago when Australia was qualifying for the World Cup.
0: Yes.
4: And they were, you know, performing as they were, and it was getting toward the end of the game. I'm like, nothing's going to happen. I'm going to bed. Just as I got to my bedroom, I heard screaming from my family. I ran out to see that Australia had kicked a goal. We were really delighted. I couldn't believe I missed it. I said, oh, well, it was a fluke. You know, they're not going to kick another goal. There's like 5 minutes left. Went back to bed. Didn't make it again. Heard screaming again. To have to run back to the living room to see I'd missed two monumental goals for Australia.
2: I think you must have been the good luck charm to not be there.
0: Maybe that's a thing, Maria. They should adopt you as a mascot or something like that.
2: And you have to run away every time that we need
0: to score. The irony, you wouldn't be allowed at any of the games.
2: Yeah, it's true.
4: That's true. As long as they pay me, that's fine.
0: Okay,
2: fair enough. Good. Thank you, Maria.
0: Thank you. Owen has joined us.
2: Hi, Owen. What did you bail out of?
5: Okay. I'm probably going to help with this. 1988, I was 16 years old, and I was doing a debutante ball in the country.
0: Yep.
5: And I had a few drinks, 16, calm the nerves, and we did two dances. And then I went home and got changed into an AC/DC T-shirt and a pair of jeans and went back to the party.
0: Mm-hmm.
5: And as I pulled in the driveway, everyone's out there doing the third dance, and my date was standing there by herself in a big white dress. And,
2: Owen, why did you go back? If you're going to bail out, what did you think was going to happen?
5: No, I think I just had too many drinks to calm the nerves, and I thought it was all done with.
2: So you thought you were running away and it was all over?
5: No, I just went home to get ready for the party, and when I got back, she was standing under a spotlight in this big white dress. Everyone else was doing the third dance, and I was standing there in an AC/DC T-shirt and a pair of jeans.
0: Has time healed the wounds, Owen?
5: I haven't let that out of the closet for 30 years, mate.
2: Okay, I wonder how she tells the story.
0: I wonder how she's going.
5: Look, I know there's a woman somewhere on the planet that probably wants me dead.
0: We've got her on the line now.
2: Thank you, Owen.
0: Still swaying under the spotlight by herself. Owen.
2: What a heartbreaker.
0: Thank you for all your calls. Coming up.
2: We're going to be talking to an Australian, an ABC journalist who's living in London. I'm intrigued to know how hot it really is. My socials are filled with English people falling over because of the heat wave.
0: Yeah.
2: As an Australian, I'm intrigued to know, do they have a right to be complaining?
0: Are you going to use one of your contacts?
2: One of my many, many contacts.
0: The pub test coming up as well. This is an interesting one that we all do in the bedroom, but do you do it?
2: What's that?
0: Well, I'm hooking you through. And Instagram is here if you'd like to play. It's Jonesy Demander driving you home.
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17: Hello, I'm Michaela Carr. The Prime Minister says he's not pursuing Angus Taylor after the opposition leader swore at him during question time. Anthony Albanese has told the ABC he heard Taylor's remark but has moved on.
18: Well, I just think that people swearing across the chamber isn't appropriate.
19: So Angus Taylor swore at you?
18: It was withdrawn. And the matter's closed.
17: Police have ruled out abduction in the search for missing 4-year-old Gus Lamont. He vanished from an outback property in South Australia 8 months ago, and a renewed search has failed to find any new evidence. Detective Superintendent Darren Filkey says they had hoped recent rains might have created fresh opportunities.
20: All of these members have walked, searched, in excess of 30 kilometres of waterways over the last 3 days.
17: Australians who've lost up to $3,000 in scams could be eligible for an automatic reimbursement. A proposal by the Treasury would force banks, telecommunications providers and other digital platforms to reimburse those who were scammed through their services. MND warrior Neil Danaher will be honoured with a state funeral at the MCG on June the 10th. The former AFL player and coach passed away on Monday after living with MND for 13 years and raising more than $100 million for research. And Australian researchers have debunked the theory of baby brain. Researchers at Monash Uni have carried out a comprehensive memory and cognition study with 150 new mums and 150 new dads. They found that those new parents were no less astute than non-parents.
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17: Dean Solomon has fronted the media for the first time since taking over as interim coach of the Bombers. Just days after Brad Scott's sacking, Solomon says he's not interested in the job full time.
19: I won't even consider that. I won't even consider that. While I'm doing this job, I think it's really the wrong thing to do for me to even entertain any thoughts in around that.
17: And Maroons teammates are continuing to rally around Kalyn Ponga following his controversial send-off in last night's Origin opener. The star fullback was marched for a shoulder charge, which ultimately cost Queensland the game.
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16: 2ST Weather.
25: More showers on the way tonight. There is a chance of more thunderstorms as well. Tomorrow, possible showers and tops of 17 in the Highlands, 20 for the Shoalhaven. And for Saturday and Sunday, mostly sunny.
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0: Hello there.
2: It's stinking hot in London, in many parts of England at the moment. Do you remember a couple of, might have just been last year, this went viral. This is a guy who saw one of his neighbours up to his armpits in water.
0: Oh, in his wheelie bin.
2: In his wheelie bin. Remember this?
39: Are you enjoying the weather there?
40: Yeah, I'm enjoying it. Am I not allowed?
39: Yeah, but you're in the bin.
40: If you want to fight about it, be a man, come out and fight about it.
39: What?
40: I'm trying to stop me doing whatever I want in my own bin.
39: I'm not trying to have a fight, mate. I'm just saying you're in the bin.
40: Listen, knobhead. If I want to have a swim in my own bin on the hottest day that we've ever had in England, then I'm entitled to do so.
39: Mate, I'm just...
40: Who are you to stop me?
2: They're all losing their minds.
0: And he's having a vape in the bin.
2: How hot is it? We thought we'd ask an Australian, ABC Journal.
40: Do so.
39: Mate, I'm just...
40: Who are you to stop me?
2: They're all losing their minds.
0: And he's having a vape in the bin.
2: How hot is it? We thought we'd ask an

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0: 10 questions, 60 seconds on the clock. That's pretty smooth. You could pass if you don't know an answer. We'll come back to that question if time permits. You get all the questions right, $1,000.
5: And if you think, you know what, I can walk away with that, great. But if you want to try for $2,000, you can do that by answering a bonus question, but it's double or nothing.
0: Gary, it won't be no Gary, it'll be yes Gary.
5: Hi, Gary.
6: That's what I want to hear.
0: Cranbourne
6: West. Amanda, how are you?
0: Good, thanks, mate.
5: This hasn't gone off for ages, Gary. Do you feel in your bones it could be you today?
6: I believe it belongs to a Victorian. It's got to come my way.
5: All right.
0: I see what you're doing here. You're going with like a state thing. You know, statistically, more Victorians have won this than any other state.
5: I don't think I've read that statistic, Brendan.
0: It's happening.
5: You're rubbing your face. I know what that
0: means.
5: Not
0: one Queenslander has ever won this.
5: Really?
0: Seriously.
5: Well, Gary, let's see what we can do for you. We've got 10 questions, 60 seconds. As we say, pass is your friend. If you're not sure, say pass. You might buy yourself some time, okay?
6: Fantastic.
5: Gary, good luck. Here we go. Question one. Who won the State of Origin last night?
6: New South Wales.
5: Question two. Finish this. Money makes the world go
6: round.
5: Question three. How many arms do most starfish have?
6: Eight.
0: Oh.
5: Pelops, they've got five.
0: Oh, that's an octopus.
5: Oh. They're creepy enough Gary. Looking without having eight. Ugh. Oh, Gary.
6: Oh, well.
5: Thank you for trying.
0: Well, you know,
6: thank you.
0: Your fellow Victorians are going to go, good on you, Gary.
5: Oh, good on you.
6: Oh, no. Gary. No, Gary, no.
0: Yeah. Gary, no.
5: Thank you.
0: Oh,
5: Gary.
0: Mate, thank you. You started off with such confidence. And if you'd like to register, jonesydemanda.com.au. Can I ask you, Gary, before you go, do you sleep with your door open?
5: Your bedroom door.
6: Oh, you know what? Closed.
5: Yeah.
0: Close. You're a close guy.
5: I'll be intrigued to hear the results because I think
0: that's not because your fellow Victorians are going to come around and, you know.
5: And what, Brendan? Finish your sentence. Smile at Gary. No one wants that in your bedroom.
0: If you've just joined us, I know this sounds weird, but the pub test today.
5: Closing the bedroom door when you're home alone, does it pass the pub test?
0: We'll have that for you next. With Jam Nation.
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0: Sebastian O'Connell Show. So, you know, Monday came in and I was raging about NBN. We'd moved our daughter Ruby into a new place and we'd had a nightmare with NBN. It just hadn't worked. So she had to, yesterday at 7:30 in the morning, and if you're a student, 7:30 a.m. is like being woken up at 1 a.m. where their body clock is. So she had to get up and this engineer arrived and she was like, you know, my dad tried to do this, and he took one look at where the NBN was plugged into the wall and he goes, it's not supposed to be plugged in there, that's for the TV. And he goes, it's meant to be over there, and he pointed the other side of the room. He picked up a lead, put it over the other side of the room, and he goes, there you go, it's working now. 30 seconds.
1: And you were very upset at the NBN,
0: raging. Let's apologise to the NBN Corporation and for the marvellous service that is now working at full speed. She said that this guy was like in his late 20s, and he looked at her and knew she was a student and saw all the books out and stuff, the essays being done, and she felt really embarrassed, and then she just went, yeah, my dad was setting that up. And he went your dad, yeah, right, and walked off.
1: He's got your back.
0: Whoever you were, thank you for stopping a dad being so carelessly thrown under the bus. But there's nothing worse, though, when you call somebody out and essentially you're wasting their time. It's humiliating.
1: Yes. Well, it's happened to me. I called out. I've had my dishwasher having its bloody F78 issue. And so it keeps happening.
0: Sounds like a new workout program. I've just got into the F78.
1: And so I call this guy out at great expense. And then he comes, he goes, okay.
0: You mean he shouldn't earn a living from repairing washing machines? He should do it for free for radio hosts. God, well, the horror of it.
1: If someone is willing to do that, I would actually just give us a buzz. I called him up and he has a look at the machine. He goes, look, there doesn't seem to be anything wrong with it. I go, no, it has the F78 issue. Just put it through a cycle, it'll do it. Puts it through the cycle. He goes, it's working perfectly fine. He's like, there's nothing wrong with it. No, do it again. I made him try this cycle 5 times. It wouldn't do the error. The one time I actually need it to do the error, it wasn't doing it. And then he buggers off. That's $250 for him to look at a perfectly good dishwasher. And then it's not working again. It knew.
0: Well, listen, if he's listening now, you can pick up another easy $250. He's obviously got some Midas touch. Well, just his physical presence mends it. Yeah. Do you reckon he's got some special sort of zapper or remote control in his pockets? What a great scam. Having to do no work or bending over or twisting or anything. Yeah. All right, you wasted other people's time. Diane's on the line. Diane, hey. So you wasted someone's time?
2: Oh, I did indeed, and I felt like such a goose afterwards, I can tell you. I went out to the car to try and start it one morning, was in the garage, turned the key, lights were on, nothing happened, not even a tick, nothing. So I thought, oh, man. So I rang the RACV. You know, they give you this little tracking app thing. So
0: yes.
2: Watched him make his way to me. It took him about 20 minutes, I reckon. Comes in, hops in the car, moves it from drive to park, starts it and says, there you go.
0: No. Come on, Diane. No.
2: Yep. I felt like an idiot.
0: I think I might have fixed this tricky situation. I'm trained for this.
2: Yep. I didn't even think to look. And, I think he just gave me this really disparaging look when he's like shifting it from park back into park, and I'm just like, that's my head.
0: Diane, great story. Very funny. Thank you for sharing, mate.
2: Thank you.
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0: 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Today we're looking for your cafe songs. Radiohead love going to their local cafe. That's right, they love to sing Fake Plastic Teas.
1: Good God.
0: Latte in red, not lady in red, latte in red.
1: Silver.
0: Biscotti over troubled water.
1: Oh, classy.
0: Yeah,
1: gold.
0: Nice bit of Italian biscuit. Sergeant Pepper's Lonely Heart Club sandwich.
1: Yes.
0: To go, yeah. Please, to go.
1: Silver plus.
0: And no, that's terrible, that one. Yeah. All right, Rhea, what have you got?
1: Billy Bean is not my lover. Billy. Yeah.
0: Pass both all to us for that.
1: At the Cuppa, Cuppa Cabana. Yeah,
2: very good.
0: Gold.
1: Just a matcha, matcha paradise.
0: Oh, that's very good. The performance is gold as well.
2: Johnny.
1: And I like big cups and I cannot lie.
0: Oh, that's great. Yes. Great. Well done. Okay, what have you got? We're looking for your cafe songs. That's the time waste today. Rio, are you ready to mark?
1: Let's go.
0: All right, cafe songs. Chai, chai, chai. NSYNC. Alexander Mooney, well done. Ciabatta be home soon.
1: Silver plus.
0: Very good. Who's that? Lee Collins. Espresso yourself.
1: Silver.
0: Well done, Donna. Mocha number five.
1: Gold.
0: Well done, Brendan. Weigh me up before you, Coco.
1: Gold.
0: Well done, Shri. Bohemian cups of tea.
1: Oh, yeah.
0: Great
1: yeah,
0: name for a cafe.
1: Very clever. Gold
0: That's very
1: plus.
0: Good. Well done, Chris. ACDC, it's a DeLong way to the top. DeLongy way to the top.
1: Bron, sorry.
0: Barista Bojangles instead of Mr. Bojangles. Genius. Julie Walker, very good. Drip it like it's hot.
1: Silver.
0: Let's hear it for the soy.
1: Bronze.
0: And I need chai tonight.
1: Silver minus.
0: All right, who's winning, Rio?
1: It's got to be Bohemian Cups of Tea.
0: Well done, okay. That's the Christian O'Connell Show for today. We are back tomorrow. Don't forget, tell us about your local pub. 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

0: You're on the 80s today. Shane Bryan with you. That was Big Time by Peter Gabriel from the album So, our featured album tonight. And, of course, the album didn't just give him the big hits. It changed the sound and feel of mainstream pop in the mid-80s. It was one of the first albums to really blend world music influences with big commercial pop, bringing African rhythms and global sounds right into the charts in a way that people really hadn't heard before. It also helped redefine what a music video could be. Gabriel leaned very heavily into visual storytelling, something that he has done ever since with his videos. It was the whole art meets pop approach that became a bit of a standard in the MTV era. Culturally, So proved something very big. Proved that you could be experimental, thoughtful, even a little bit left of centre, and still have massive mainstream success. It opened the door in the 80s for artists to take risks without losing that wide audience. And its influence still gets recognised today. Peter Gabriel was inducted into the Rock and Roll Hall of Fame in 2014, and he was introduced by Coldplay's Chris Martin. Now, I know that there's been a lot of stories about how he came up with the name So, given the fact that every album that he'd done previously as a solo album was just his name, Peter Gabriel. That was it. Well, Chris Martin actually came up with a very valid reason as to how the name got changed.
1: After leaving Genesis, Peter recorded a number of albums, starting with Peter Gabriel, the self-titled album. He followed that, thank you. He followed that with Peter Gabriel, the self-titled album, and then followed that with the unforgettable Peter Gabriel, the eponymous album, and its follow-up, Peter Gabriel. His label said, Peter, is there any way you would give us another title? They've all got the same one. Like a petulant teenager, he said, so? And they said, that's perfect.
0: I think I love that version the best. And that wraps up our look at the Peter Gabriel album. So coming up very shortly, we're going to be chatting with Kim Wilde as we wrap up her interview and take a look at her dates as she heads to Australia a bit later on the year. But up next, a classic track from an Aussie band, Moving Pictures.
2: What about me?
0: That's coming up next on the 80s at 8. Stick around.
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0: Well, that's it for the 80s at 8 tonight and also this week. Tomorrow night, it is the Totally 80s Friday night. Four big hours of 80s hits, including this. I'm walking on sunshine. Well, I'm walking on sunshine. And some Aussie 80s hits as well. That's tomorrow night on the Totally 80s Friday night. Have a fantastic night. Thanks for keeping me company.
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1: 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Who's paying for all that electricity?
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0: 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Wake me up before you go, go. 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Fight the breakup. '60s and '70s tracks that stand the test of time. Gonna have fun in the city. Who's to left me? Jokers to the right. Here I am, stuck in the middle of you. 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
1: Guys, just had some really exciting news from the producers. They said, listen, we've got a couple of stories lined up, a couple of callers with It Gave Way. No one died in them. They're not... Caitlin, the producer, who can be quite direct with her language. She's spoken. I'm not saying that's good or bad. I'm just saying she is. And she just goes, they're not killer stories. I didn't know there was a phrase. I just thought it was understood that we don't want any...
2: I think she
1: any deaths on the radio. All right, this
2: no serial killer.
1: Gave way. No Ed Gein stories. Bianca, welcome to the show.
3: Good morning, guys. How are you?
1: I'm good, Bianca. And can I just confirm that you are alive in this story? Yes.
3: I am alive in this story.
1: Good
3: thanks
1: news.
3: To my Hulk mum.
1: Good news.
3: So we had an old school 90s metal bunk bed. And I was laying on the bottom double bit with mum, and all of a sudden the top bunk gave way, came down onto us. Mum caught the bunk bed, so
1: Full
3: mum strength as I was able to get out, and I'm pretty sure mum just lifted it off to the side. But the old school metal bunk bed frame.
1: Yeah, I remember those. Yeah, me and my sister had those when we were younger. Yeah, wowee, amazing. Like you said, the mum strength to do that.
3: Yeah, so, neither of us got hurt, luckily, but...
1: No one's dead.
3: Yeah, they weren't light either,
1: perfect
3: the
1: break.
3: Metal bunk
1: perfect
3: bed.
1: Call. They're not, no. Bianca, thank you very much for your story.
3: Thanks, guys. Have a good morning.
1: Thank you. One from one, no one dead. Let's see if we can keep this going. David, welcome to the show. It gave way.
4: It did give way. It was a scaffold on a job when I was a young apprentice. And they don't use those scaffolds anymore. And
1: because of this.
4: It's been raining, and we pegged it all up. We're up on about the second story doing the eaves, as you do, and the boss was on the one end of the scaffold and I was on the other, and the pegs gave way that were bracing up the scaffold.
1: Oh, my God.
4: And we both came sliding down the wall, looking at each other, wondering how it was going to land and bash different bits of arm and leg as we came down and landed on the ground and looked at each other, seeing we were both still reasonably good, and just started laughing, thinking it was the funniest thing that had happened in quite some time.
1: David, what a great story. Only in Australia would you hear someone tell a story about sliding down a building and go, and we were sliding down, looking at each other. The funniest of times. Really had to be there.
4: It was funny at the time, but we packed up and decided it was time to go home.
1: Yeah, you're right, yeah. You're kind of like, you're done for the day with that one, aren't you?
4: Yeah, done for the day.
1: Wow, what a moment in your lives.
4: Yeah, I know.
1: It's like something out of a cartoon, isn't it? A Roadrunner cartoon.
2: Yeah.
4: But my wife says I've got more than nine lives because I've been involved in all sorts of things like that. And,
2: maybe it's
4: just walked
2: maybe
4: away.
2: Maybe you've got to be a bit more careful, David.
1: Yeah, maybe time to retire, actually.
2: Seems to be a common denominator.
1: Stay indoors, David. Stay indoors.
4: Stay indoors. Wrap myself in cotton wool.
1: Yes, exactly. For the rest of your years, David. David, brilliant story. Very well told. Right. Thank you.
4: Good, guys. Thank you.
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1: Yes, 50%.
0: They've lost them to TikTok.
1: I know.
0: They're clowning around online. That's what they're doing now. They don't want to get a clown around in the big top.
1: I know. It's tragic, really, that to see that.
0: Do you think it's just going to die out?
1: I hope not. I do. You know, you'd be
0: you know, 10, 20 years now, there just won't be big tops.
1: Yeah, there'll be no circuses, no little carnivals.
0: No.
1: Those bloody Gen Z.
0: I know. And I get this email towards the show, end of the show yesterday from Kate. Christian, my Gen Z daughter just did a career profiling test at school. She was hoping to get a scientist, a lawyer, but instead it got entertainer. And it said examples, a clown, a juggler, or a puppeteer.
2: Wow.
0: She was not impressed.
1: You're actually not suited to be a lawyer. You're more suited to juggling.
0: Yeah, go and pick up that felt animal and put your hand up its backside. Welcome to your next life as a puppeteer.
3: Here's a cream pie.
0: Yes, yeah. Whenever I see a puppeteer now or a juggler, I think, God, they just, in their heart, they just want to be a lawyer. You know? They're not living the life they wanted. So anyway, it just reminds me of career profiling. This was in the 80s we did it at my school. This is when school computers, there was just one school computer, right? And it was massive. I think there were like two scientists that lived in the back end of this big-ass school computer. There was only one teacher who knew how to use it. Like, the PE teachers were too thick to work out what it was. They just beat it with sticks, so we're terrified of the future that was coming. So we had this, I don't know what whatever it was, a Commodore, a Spectrum. Anyway, had this rubbish bit of software that took like a day to load up called Cascade, where this teacher would ask you, what kind of things are you interested in? What are you doing? What subjects do you do the best at school? And everything. And the computer would spit out what it thought you should be doing. Right. So I said, look, I was 16, 1989, said, I really want to work in entertainment, like TV or radio. The teacher went, how are you getting on at maths? Well, I'm terrible at maths. I'm probably going to fade that. Okay, English, good, right. Puts it all in, spits out quarry manager or funeral director.
2: Oh.
0: And he was like, listen, if you don't work harder at maths, you're never going to make it into entertainment and showbiz. I'm like, these people aren't geniuses. It's many quite low-level IQ, the people that, and I speak about myself, that do this work. If you're good at maths, you don't end up doing these jobs.
1: You don't need to.
0: No. And trust me, for a lot of my career, the maths don't add up.
3: You don't need maths for jazz hands.
1: Exactly. Right?
0: So did you do some of that at school, career profiling?
1: We had ours in year 10. I remember we went into a big assembly hall. We all took the test. It was quite extensive.
2: Oh.
1: And then I went in the room with Mr. Dobbs, who is our careers counsellor, and he told me that I should be a car salesman.
0: This is what they were, his careers advisor.
2: You've missed your calling.
1: I know, he was so confident about it, and I have no interest in cars whatsoever, so I don't know why I'd be a very good car salesman. And I remember being pissed off, being like, is this my future now?
0: So what did you say you wanted to do?
1: I think back then I either wanted to be a marine biologist or an astronomer. I don't even know what that is.
0: With your eyesight.
1: No,
0: I've seen you squinting at that laptop with glasses. You ain't seeing anything up in space or in the sea. You'd have to have those.
3: Bruno's not there.
0: You'd have to have prescription goggles and snorkel. I presume you're going to get. Can you get those?
1: I don't know.
0: You're a diver.
1: So.
0: He's got his long sighted. I can't even see that. Oh, is it? Oh, it's a shark. It's too late. Let's get my eyes tested underwater. Patsy, what did you have at school?
4: Nothing.
0: What?
4: Not a thing. No. They wouldn't have cared what we did. I could have joined the circus, the mafia, or whatever else above.
0: Well, you did both. The radio circus and the mafia. You formed your own mafia.
4: There was
0: incredible
4: nothing.
0: Story, yours.
4: Mr. Beer was our...
0: Mr. Beer is
4: Mr.
0: a made-up name.
4: No,
0: he sounds
4: not.
0: Like a sacked children's entertainer. Listen, Mr. Beer, this is not an aspirational kids character of you drinking all day long, Mr. Beer.
4: No, Tony Beer was his name. And
0: Tony
4: his,
0: Beer!
4: Yes, and his wife was one of the PE teachers. She was lovely. But Mr. Beer had no faith whatsoever in me. And when I said to him I wanted to get into radio and maybe journalism, radio journalism, he basically said, good luck with that, but you need to do an arts degree. So no faith whatsoever. No test, nothing.
0: Shocking,
4: no.
0: Really. How many people would have been talked out of maybe pursuing something that they really would have been happy doing?
4: Yeah.
0: What did you have, Alex, on that farm?
3: Nothing of the sort.
0: Because you were raised by sheep and goats, weren't you?
3: I was. And wolves.
0: Wolves.
3: Which was what my school was like.
0: Really?
3: So, you know, it was like a jail other than a school, my boarding school in Sydney. We had a careers person, but she didn't really do much at all. And you might have gone in there to just chat to her about what you wanted to do in life, but there was never any test, never any advice, really. Yeah, I always
0: and they always try to lower your expectations. Yes. Like I went in wide-eyed, thinking I'd like to sort of try and make it in TV or radio. It's like that ain't going to happen. Listen to this idiot. Oh, I'd like to make it. So would I, but I'm not Christian. So sit down. There's a factory over there with your name on it.
1: It was really about lowering ambition.
4: Yeah, instead of like empowering students.
0: Well, now kids are like, you could do anything.
4: Yeah,
0: you become a billionaire online. 10x this, 10x that. Optimize your life.
3: Cryptocurrency. I was lucky in that I wanted to do this anyway from the age of like 12 or 13. Mm. So I was quite lucky in that I knew what I wanted to do.
0: I'd love to speak to other people then. What was your experience doing career profiling at school? And is anyone actually doing what they want to do? We just got talked out of our dreams, beaten out of us.
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5: 2 is

0: Rich and O'Connell show. We're talking about career profiling on the show right now. Did you have it done? Jules, welcome to the show.
1: Hi, Christian, how are you?
0: I'm good, Jules. So you did career profiling at school.
1: My son had to do career profiling 5 years ago at a public school, and they did a test and they had to see the careers counsellor, and the results came back and told him that he needed to be a barista. So he told us that at the dinner table and we were happy for him. Tried to pump him up about it. And then about a week later, I said, hey, mate, can I have a look at those results? I'd be really keen to understand, you know, how you got to that result. And anyway, I had a look at it. It was barrister.
0: Wow. How many barristers have made that wrong mix up?
2: Sorry, mate.
0: There were a lot of criminals who got way too big of sentences.
3: He did make a good coffee, though.
1: He had no idea what a barrister was at all.
0: Oh, my God, that's so funny. Funny. Jules, great story. Thank you very much for sharing it, mate.
1: No worries. Bye.
0: Sarah, welcome to the show.
4: Hey, Christian. Hey, gang. How's it going?
0: Yeah, we're good, Sarah. Thanks for calling in. So, career profiling.
4: Yes. So, it was very serious business at the school that I went to, and we did it in year 10. And my results were that I was going to be a teacher, an early childcare teacher. And I thought that was rubbish because I wanted to be an engineer. So I went off and I did engineering. I just ignored everything they told me. And then 15 years later, guess what I'm doing now? I am a teacher.
0: Oh, no. Yeah. The circuit of life.
4: Yes, that's right.
0: Yes.
4: Yep. Wow. They knew. Yes, yes. My teachers were always convinced that that's what I would end up doing.
0: So, are you teaching engineering?
4: No, oh, no. But I teach physics and STEM subjects, so yeah.
0: And do you enjoy it?
4: Yes, I do. I kind of feel like it was what I was meant to be doing. So yeah. It's really interesting.
0: Well, there are no straight rivers, are there, in nature and in life? There's so many twists and turns sometimes. You're right where you need to, where you're meant to be anyway.
4: Yes. It's amazing.
0: Awesome. Yep. Sarah, thank you very much for your story. Thanks for giving us a call.
4: No worries. Bye.
0: Let's go to Kate. Good morning, Kate.
5: Good morning, everyone. I hope you're having a good day.
0: We are having a good day. Is everyone having a good day?
2: Yes.
6: Excellent.
5: Yeah. Fantastic. I have an interesting story. So it was a while ago now. My career counsellor, they came back and I was really keen on doing computer science and going into technology. And they said it was far too niche and it will never take off.
0: On these silly boxes and all that knowledge in there, there's nothing in these for you.
5: Yeah, there's definitely nothing in technology, not a good career choice.
0: This is going nowhere.
5: Nowhere. So fortunately, I completely ignored them. And 25 years later in IT, and I've run my own IT company. So
0: great story.
5: Love technology. Yeah, yeah.
0: You should go to schools and talk to them about following actually the callings in life, because no one knows anything, really. No one knows that much. There are no experts.
5: No. Well, look, and I think follow your passion, and because you're going to be doing it a long time, so you've got to be enjoying what you're doing. So if you get a choice, do something you enjoy.
0: I just looked at a couple of team members; they're all looking down their feet. I get the feeling they're not really. I was working with me was not in that mood board when they were a teenager. One of them was running out shoveling popcorn into their face. Yeah, I'm talking to you, Kaylin. Are we at the cinema? Sorry about this, Kate. Kate, thank you very much for giving us a call.
5: Thank you so much. See ya.
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0: Hey, I'm Christian O'Connell, and I love a pub. 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

0: Rich and O'Connell show. Small
1: things. Big joy.
0: Now, the last couple of days, I haven't been feeling that well. My family have been trying to... I'm not very good with too much fuss.
2: Okay.
0: So they have to tread very carefully around me, right? So I'm like, I'm fine. I don't like too much fuss. So they've been gently giving me things that show me care without it being a big deal.
2: That's nice.
0: So in the last 40 hours, I've received two things. Whittaker's coconut block chocolate.
2: Oh, I love that.
0: You know I love that.
2: Yeah.
0: My wife came back yesterday from doing the shop and she just simply placed it down on my desk and walked away. Like dealing with an ape, basically. I just go into his cage.
3: Leave him his banana.
0: Do not make eye contact. Do not startle him. Just leave his banana. Retreat backwards. Eyes down on the floor. Phew, I think it's okay. And then now my daughter, she's going back to college. She went to office works yesterday and she came back with a brand new pack of Sharpie pens, fine point. She knows what Papa likes because sometimes you need to make a fine point, but with a bold pen, a bold fine point. A pack of those, and again, put them on my desk. I walked away.
3: That's very generous for a university student. They're not cheap.
0: Oh no, she also put my credit card back there as well. But I don't mind.
3: Yes, that's a beautiful gesture.
0: Pay the piper. That's what I always say. All right, what have you got here? Small thing, big joy. Christian, the first sip of coffee in the morning. Yeah. You're right, it's like the first sip of your drink at the weekend on a Friday, isn't it?
2: Yes.
0: That first drink. Christian, small thing, big joy for me. Walking out of the office Friday afternoon. That's the spirit, Andrew. That's our employee of the week there.
4: Early afternoon.
0: Small thing, big joy. Putting a wheat pack on my feet when I go to bed so they're nice and toasty at the moment during winter. What a great idea.
3: I love the smell of the wheat pack.
0: Yeah. Just as it comes out the microwave.
3: Yes. So good.
0: Tracy, that soft feeling. Only in Australia would someone say this. Okay. Tracy, so I'm saying small thing, big joy. That soft feeling of a brand new pair of tracky pants.
5: Tracky decks!
0: Oh, Eckhart Tolle! The power of now. And the power of tracky decks.
3: It is a very specific feeling.
4: It really is. Oh, yes.
0: I remember the first time I went to Bunnings and I realised, I'm far too smart to be here. Because everyone is in tracky dacks and shorts and bin tangs.
4: And sloppy joes.
0: Yes. I was like, I need to go in the car. And
3: you're in your tuxedo.
0: I was sipping a cocktail. Christian, a small thing, big joy, when my son randomly gets off his computer and comes and gives me a cuddle on the couch.
2: That's
0: lovely. That's some Elon Musk's mum. Small thing, thank you. Small thing, big joy, watching my 15-year-old dog trying to still do the zoomies. My God. The zoomies, if you don't know, is a perfect word for when, you know, your dog is so happy you come back. Maybe you've only been gone 5 minutes or 5 hours, same thing to a dog. And they're so happy they try and chase their own tail and they go round, then they just fall over. But my big old dog, our German Shepherd dog we used to have, used to do that round, trying to catch her own tail, would get it, fall over, but still with the tail in its mouth, and then jump back up. That's the zoomies, by the way. I don't know why it's called the zoomies. Are they zooming around?
2: Yeah.
0: The zoomies is just a pleasing word to think of, isn't it? Christian, small thing, big joy, when you flash someone to change lanes or you get them on a narrow street. This has equal small thing, big rage if you don't get thanked back.
4: You've got to have the thank you wave.
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8: 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'60s and '70s tracks that stand the test of time. We gotta get out of this place. Better music and more of it. 2ST.
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0: Christian O'Connell Show. Yesterday on the show, we were talking about have your kids injured you? And Tracy called in, and one of her kids injured her foot, top of her foot, with a chair. So badly so that it was basically an arterial bleed happening. Yeah. And she called 000, and then she went and got changed to dress what fit she would feel because she was just in her PJs. And I was stunned that someone would do this.
1: She said, I can't go in like this.
0: Yes. So the title that she gave us today's phone in right now, which is, I can't go in like this. I need to hear from people who called 000, or maybe someone else next to you called 000, and then you got changed into what you felt was an appropriate outfit to be carted away on the stretcher or in the chair.
1: Yeah.
0: You know, and or someone drove you into the hospital if you were going into labor. So I want to hear stories about people getting changed to go into hospital, whether it's 000 or someone rushing you in. Has this happened to you, Patsy? Or
2: happened to my brother, Carl, when my sister-in-law went into labor with their daughter. He said her waters had broken and everything. It was their first baby. You know, you're very panicky when it's your first baby. It's like you just want to get to
0: and
2: hospital.
0: You've had that bag ready for about 2 weeks.
2: Oh,
0: by the
2: so
0: door,
2: much
0: the
2: prep, isn't there, with the first? It's such a build-up. Anyway, he goes, hang on, I'll just go to the loo. Anyway, he was there for like 10 minutes, 15 minutes, and her contractions were getting really
0: well, his
2: close.
0: Were as well. I mean, he was dropping off, he was dropping off triplets.
3: Tough for blokes too.
2: Anyway, she's gone up to the bedroom. He's sitting there doing a number two, and she's like, can you please hurry up? These contractions.
0: I'm sorry, but that is a typical man, isn't it? Just like, what? Read the room. You've got one job. Get them there and be quiet.
1: He couldn't go in like that.
2: It's like three minutes between these contractions. Can you please hurry up? And she's got the keys in her hand. And she said, I'm going to go out to the car. Just come out when you finish. Anyway, another 15 minutes goes past. She's, what on earth is going on? She's gone up there. He's having a shower.
0: Oh, my God.
2: Washing his hair, having a shave.
0: Unless he's a midwife and can time the contractions and knows we're a long way off yet.
3: Oh, no.
0: Braxton
3: brilliant.
0: Hicks aren't here. I've got time. Actually, you know what?
2: Deal.
0: I've got a bit of a stubble here. Well, I'd have a shave, actually.
2: She's like,
0: I'm doing my nails as well. They need a little clip as well.
1: It's good to make first impressions.
0: In fact, my shirt needs an iron, actually. I just plug that in,
3: shine
0: get that warmed up.
2: Happy to say they got to the hospital on time, and about 20 minutes later, Tegan was born. So all was good.
0: And he was in the canteen just having a quick sit down, 3-course lunch.
3: I've never been allowed to forget this. Bonnie went into labour. This was in the hospital, though. And, like, I thought it would be a good chance to duck off for a sleep.
2: What?
3: Because, like, Bonnie was like, I was like, well, you're having the contractions, right? No, because I thought I'll just have a little nap, like 5 minutes, because the contractions are going to last a long time.
0: No, they can do. I've been to this with the two girls. Yeah. It's not coming out quickly sometimes.
3: Exactly.
0: Yeah.
3: So I'm just going to, like, can I just go in the corner and have a little nap?
0: You're not hurting anyone.
3: No.
0: We are bystanders. No, you're not. You were a bystander in there.
3: You've done
0: your bit 9 months ago.
3: Exactly right.
0: And it is just a bit, Alex.
3: You know, and she's like, I can't believe you were going to go and have a sleep while I'm lying there in pain.
0: And you're right, they never forget those stories, right? Sarah never forgets when she went in to go and have Ruby, our first daughter.
3: Yeah.
0: And I'd made all this food for her, obviously to keep the energy up, because it can go on for hours. And it had been going on for a couple of hours and nothing was happening in that. And I thought, and I said, hey, do you want those sandwiches?
1: Yeah.
0: She was like, not now, Chris. Not now. So I thought, well, I might as well eat them. So I ate them all, right? Two rounds of sandwiches, right? And I was like, God, they're goddamn good sandwiches, though. Shame.
3: Yeah.
0: Glad that we didn't get wasted. Anyway, of course, half an hour later, she goes, you know, I'm bloody starving. You know when you know I'm in a world of pain right now. And she goes, can I have those sandwiches? I went, I've eaten them. She said, they weren't even for you. They weren't even for you. At no point is all the books you read go, and make sure, dear man, you are adequately resourced for snacks. You've got a long day ahead of you, buddy.
2: Wow.
3: Because you find yourself with that much to do.
0: It's so much to do.
3: You know? Yeah. But you're sort of like, oh, you're stroking the arm, being there for them and all that stuff.
0: I'd gone on a one-day acupoint sort of pressure point thing to relieve pain,
3: there
0: to help Sarah, right? And so this woman taught me how to help Sarah through it all with natural pain release, using the ancient technology of acupuncture, but using pressure points to do what the needles would do myself. Anyway, I've been practicing with Sarah and it helped. During the build-up, when she was in pain, I was like, there's a point on the anchor and some of that. Anyway, come the big moment when she's going to, I start to, hang on a minute, Sarah, now you breathe in for three, hold for two, and then really, bro, swear words. Get away from me.
3: Away.
0: Oh, that's a shame because that was a one-day course. It's a real shame.
2: Aww.
0: Is there anyone else on this wall that would like some instant ancient pain relief? These hands can heal. Mr. Miyagi is on the ward, ladies.
3: It's a wild ride for the blokes.
0: All right, so I'm not going in like that. You needed to go into hospital, but you changed your outfit. My ideal call here is someone who actually did call 000, and in the minutes while they're waiting for the ambulance, actually goes to get changed. I'll be down in a minute, guys. Get the stretcher ready.
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11: Well, hello there, Amanda. How are you today?
12: I'm well, and how are you going?
11: I am doing very well, thank you. Action-packed show today.
12: We will talk about State of Origin last night.
11: Yeah.
12: The anthem, the prelude, the game itself.
11: All that stuff.
12: All of that.
11: Yeah, but we're not going to go right into it because we appreciate that some people aren't into it.
12: We'll deal with it with the stupidity with which it deserves.
11: I was watching the first half and I went, oh, I'm just going to go. This is not working
12: Hand
11: for
12: up.
11: Me.
12: I did.
11: Oh, did you?
12: I went to bed. At halftime, and I said to my husband, oh, that it was 20-6,
11: yep.
12: not the time. And I said, you know what? We'll probably win 22-20. I'm going to bed. And woke up this morning, that's exactly what had happened.
11: I said to anyone who cared to listen in the lounge room, no one. I was there by myself. If they get a try, they might be able to claw this back in the first half. And
12: but I thought, this is all horrendous. I'm off to bed.
11: I was scrolling on my phone, and then all of a sudden, the magic happened.
12: Oh, don't ruin it for me. Spoiler alerts.
11: We've got much to give away today. We've got another mattress, thanks to Domain. That's coming up. A $2,000 plus mattress for you. Who's in bed with Jonesy and Amanda?
12: We, of course, have $2,000 with Instagram.
11: And
12: guess who's coming on?
11: I'll play some of his back catalogue. You know this from Ice House and this. And what about this?
13: I just freeze every time you see.
11: Ivor Davies will be joining us in the studio.
12: Exciting times ahead.
11: We're doing a bit of a collab. You know what we should put to him? The time he played a radio DJ in the film clip for Crazy.
12: You're obsessed with this.
14: Coming up to 7 o'clock here and the sun's rising.
8: I'm about to go home. You've been listening to the late night shift. And if I'm dreaming, don't wake me tonight. Good morning, you're on the air.
14: Do you mind if I wake you tonight?
8: Is that a request?
14: Well, yeah. Can you play Crazy for me?
12: Man. It's still better than you were on community radio. And into the first few years of your professional career.
11: And I never got sexy women ringing me up.
12: Hello? Shut up. People phone you up to blow a whistle.
11: How did it become this? Let's get into the Fast Five. It's Jonesy Demander driving you home.

0: Hello there, it's Jonesy and Amanda driving you home across Australia, and it's time for...
1: How fast can this thing go?
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2: Fast Five.
0: That man on the radio said it's like a cup of soup for the brain, and that's true.
4: Well, I thought I was the only one in the world who liked a cup of soup, so... Let's see how
0: five questions. Can you go all the way and answer all five questions correctly? If you do that, Amanda, we'll give you some sort of praise.
4: Question five will win you four tickets to the Good Food and Wine Show.
0: Sandra is in Roeville.
4: Hi, Sandra.
5: Hi, Amanda. Hi, Jonesy.
0: Sandra, what up?
5: Oh, I'm so excited. I got through.
0: Oh, good-o. Is it hard to get through?
5: Oh, my God. It was. Well, I've tried numerous times and because I've never gotten through.
0: So it's good. It's good when it's hard to get for the radio presenter's perspective. I remember one year I was doing a radio show somewhere and I was trying to give away James Blundell tickets and the phone rings. I went, hey, have you the James Blundell tickets? And I goes, no, mate, I just want to find out what the tide times are.
4: Oh, so it was James Blundell.
0: So it's nice to...
4: Nice to have people wanting to be on the
0: show. I can tell you the tide times, Sandra, if you want.
4: Sandra, here's question number one. What French-derived word is used internationally by pilots and mariners to signal an emergency? We're after a word.
5: Oh, my goodness.
0: Come on, Sandra. No, come on. No.
4: You see it in movies when the plane's about to ditch in movies.
0: Let's
4: what do they say?
0: It.
5: Oh, I have no idea.
0: That's Sandra.
4: Sandra. Oh, she went to all that trouble and Ryan's buzzed her straight out.
0: And I could have told you the tide times. Karen is in Burwood.
4: Hello, Karen.
6: Hello, guys. How are you?
4: Very well.
0: Thanks, Karen.
4: What French-derived word? So we're not after a, you know...
0: French word.
4: ...dot dash essential kind of thing. What French-derived word is used internationally by pilots and mariners to signal an emergency?
6: Can you repeat the question?
4: Sure. So in a movie, if the plane's going down or someone's in trouble, what do they say? It's a French-derived word. It doesn't sound French necessarily. It's used
6: Mayday.
4: By...
6: Mayday.
0: Mayday. Mayday. Mayday. Oh, let's play Cover Me, Karen.
7: Cover me.
8: Cover me.
9: I got you covered, boss.
4: A man by the name of Mike Reese is giving which classic song a UK makeover, Karen?
0: Have a listen.

0: on the flat, in the round in it.
1: Karen.
2: Round in it.
3: What song is that?
4: Michael Jackson's song.
1: Yeah. But
2: which one? We need to know the song.
4: Billie Jean.
1: There it
2: That's
1: is.
2: It. That's it. Phew. I'd hate to have to hear that again.
1: Oh, come on. I'd like to hear how he did.
0: And then Mother always told me, oh, be careful who you love, mate, right? Be careful what you lay do. Become the beans, become the truth, mate. Hee beans. Billie Bean, right? It's not my bloody lover.
2: Okay, thank you. Thank you, Ryan.
1: Ryan, we're going to have to take your internet privileges off you.
3: Question three for you, Karen. Which of these is not a Disney character? A, Donald Duck. B, Daisy Duck. Or C, Daffy Duck. Which isn't a Disney character?
4: Daffy Duck.
2: Yes.
1: Yep.
2: I don't think I could have answered that.
1: You could have answered that.
2: No, I don't think I could.
1: And

0: Daffy Duck completely naked, as opposed to all the other ducks. Like Donald and Daisy, they were wearing tops, no pants. Daffy, all he had was a neck.
1: No, he had like a priest thing around his neck.
0: No, that's his, yeah, okay. A naked priest, who would have thought? Question four. In the 2006 FIFA World Cup final, which French player was red carded after headbutting an Italian opponent, Karen?
1: Think back to 2006. Yeah. It was a big scandal.
0: Think back to Jemwa Rai being a big soccer fan.
1: Spit out an answer, I'm afraid, yeah. Karen.
2: Oh, I was going to say Ricardo, but he's a car driver.
0: Don't muck around with Ryan and his soccer.
1: Oh, there's always one of those.
0: It's Jonesy and Amanda driving you home. 2ST. 2ST.

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0: Hello there, it's Jonesy and Amanda driving you home. I like Thursday because it's Friday Junior and you might be able to have a cheeky beer on a Thursday, but also Double A Chattery, the podcast you do with your forensic psychologist friend Anita McGregor, drops on this day.
1: On this day. And we've got a guest back who we've had before. Her name is Mel Brown and she's an author and a financial guru.
0: Oh, I like her, yeah.
1: And she writes in particular and talks about finances and wealth accumulation, I guess, for women. Women are scared of trying to amass wealth in a way that men aren't. And often there's a lot of psychology around money. And so we had so many questions for her from the people who were listening to the podcast. So we got her back on. And it's interesting talking to her in the where the world is now. She said in terms of the war, cost of living, lots of people feel helpless and feel powerless. And that's when you start to fall into panic with your finances. And she said, don't. There's lots of ways you can actually get your power back. And in terms of AI, it's very easy to feel like that because every second day there's an article about how AI is going to take 3/4 of our jobs. She said that's just one of the ways you have to think about AI-proofing your career. Here's something she said.
2: I think when COVID hit, we all realized that just having one income coming through could be problematic for us. And I think AI is just showing us that again.
1: Yeah.
2: And that's why I'm such a fan of having a diversified income and diversified investments. So that if AI comes for my job, that's okay because I know how to find income other ways. Or I've got girlfriends that are in portfolio careers at the moment. So they might be earning income 3 or 4 different ways rather than just one job, which might be tough if you're a nurse. But if you're a nurse, AI is not coming for your job.
1: No.
2: So it's just looking forward and being aware and how can you protect yourself.
1: And some of the ways she suggested about getting some other income, it might be, as she said, taking a student into your home. She said, not for a year, don't be freaked out, maybe just for a semester. Or taking up dog walking, just small things like that, just for a short period of time to get you over a hurdle or to bite the bullet and do something hard for a short period of time, but to find another income stream will make a big difference for you. And she also said another way to feel empowered was to get in touch with your bank. She said annually we should all be emailing or calling our bank or a broker and asking for a better mortgage rate. She said if you're not doing that, you are paying your bank a loyalty tax.
0: Yeah.
1: And she said every single time you do it, chances are they will respond and drop your mortgage.
0: You know, it's funny you say that. I went into the bank to get my little FPOS card. I had to pick up a new one. I was talking to the guy and he said, anything else I can do for you? I said, oh, yeah, why don't you drop my interest rate? And he went, oh, okay. And he just, and I was joking.
1: Yes, and she said there are some deals on where if you look like you're going to leave the bank, you can get rewarded with $2,000 for staying. She said, shop around. Try and find the ways that this will work better for you. But it's all about taking your power back. And one of the things that was so interesting, we discussed the nature of shame. There's a lot of shame around money and the psychology of how we look at money and how we feel we don't deserve things and how we think the patterns we've set up earlier in our lives or we've seen with our parents, that that's the way it should play out. And there are lots of, there are actually financial psychologists that can help you unpick this stuff, can make a big difference for you. She said, we don't tell other people that we're struggling. Often people are living outside their own means. And when the people that they're admiring, their lives are held together with duct tape. Everyone on some level is that you're aspiring to be could very easily be faking it. And in social media, we're encouraged to live beyond our means. She said there was an interesting study of lottery winners who had won something like $150,000.
2: When a lotto winner won about that much money, the people around them, so their neighbours and friends, were worse off financially within 18 months because they would have conscious consumption by winning that much money and the people around them tried to keep up.
1: Wow.
2: So they would go into financial stress as a result.
1: To keep up with the lotto winner.
3: Wow.
2: Yeah. Yep. And so that for me was just an that research piece highlighting that that's what so many of us are trying to do. When a friend gets a promotion at work and we don't tell our friends, oh, hang on, I can't keep up with how you want to go out. So I end up in financial stress by trying to keep up because I don't want to be a party pooper or I don't want to say, oh, I can't afford that.
1: Interesting, isn't it? So there are, you don't have to feel powerless. You don't have to panic. There are people who can help you and there are ways to do it. So her name is Mel Brown. She's on our podcast this week and you can listen to that wherever you get your podcast.
0: That's the pressure when I go out with you.
1: I'm getting the Learjet, I say. Are you in? Are you in, Brendan?
0: I'm having a souffle, says Amanda. I said, money's too tight for souffle.
1: You don't want to go somewhere where there's no sneeze guard.
0: Go to aachattery.com.au for more, and it drops today. 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
1: Drops today.
0: Look out. Look busy. 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
0: I say, Amanda, are you having fun?
1: You bet.
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0: It's Jonesy and Amanda driving you home.
1: Well, Icehouse has been a staple of Australian rock for the last 50 years. And now a chance for you to see this legendary band up close and personal performing Sydney Harbour. To tell us more about the show, Ivor Davies, hello.
0: Here he is.
2: Hello, hello, hello.
0: Look at you. The last time you performed with us was our 10th anniversary.
2: Right.
0: We've been doing it for 21 years, so yeah. It's 11.
2: Wow. Was it that long ago?
0: 11 years ago.
2: Okay. It was a really hot day.
1: It was stinking hot.
0: Yeah.
2: Yeah. I remember it well.
0: Yeah. And it was great to have you there. And look, we're all still here. We're still doing it.
1: Still got most of our own teeth. Well, I can't vouch for Jonesy, but the rest of us are doing that. Ivor, performing at the Opera House.
2: Yep.
1: Doesn't matter how long a band has been together or their history, that's a big deal. It's a beautiful thing to be doing.
2: That's a really big deal. And the thing is, what you probably don't know is I've got a massive history with the Opera House because actually the Opera House, of course, being up the road from where we're going to play, which is at Fleet Steps, and being up the road from across the park from the Conservatorium of Music, and every Thursday afternoon after school, walk up that hill to the conservatorium to have my oboe lessons because I had a scholarship. And when I left school, I went full-time to the conservatorium. So they were building the Opera House as I arrived on that train every Thursday afternoon. I saw the concrete go in. I saw the steel go in. I saw the big sheets of glass for the windows. I saw the carpets arrive. Amazing. And then next year after I left school, I'm at the conservatorium and they say, "You are in the senior orchestra at the conservatorium. We're going to play the very first operas ever performed in the Opera House before it opens." I was in the orchestra in the pit of the Opera House at 18 for the first two operas that were ever performed in the Opera House.
0: Wow.
2: They were both Australian one-act operas, one of them featuring Harold Blair, who was incredibly famous internationally recognised Indigenous tenor. Was in that, and nobody talks about that. They only talk about the one that the Queen came to.
0: Yeah, right, right. So you were the warm-up, act, the soft opening.
2: We were the guinea pigs. Nothing in there was finished either. There was no back wall on the orchestra pit, so there was a three-story drop behind the trombone players, you know. health and safety wouldn't go there today.
0: And I didn't realise, I know that you're a virtuoso, you play a lot of instruments, but I don't think I've ever seen you play the oboe. You're always brandishing a guitar.
2: We haul it out on occasion. I'm nothing like what I was. I actually have letters after my name for playing the oboe. I actually have a tertiary qualification of the highest order of oboe playing.
0: Really?
2: But not anymore.
0: When you look at the oboe, it's not like a sexy looking instrument to play. You know, when you see someone, like sax would probably...
2: Speak for yourself.
0: Well, I'm just thinking, I can't think of any, you know... You're not seeing Slash playing an oboe.
2: I don't think he'd be caught dead with an oboe. It's not his style, is it?
1: No, it's not.
0: I love YouTube because it keeps your legacy alive film clip-wise.
1: Brendan and Jones is obsessed with this.
0: There's a film clip of you for doing crazy. So you're playing a radio DJ just down from the building that we're in right now. So see that building down there, the white one? That's where you were doing it from. So this is you as a DJ.
2: Yep.
3: Coming up to 7 o'clock here and the sun's rising. I'm about to go home. You've been listening to the late night shift. And if I'm dreaming, don't wake me tonight. Good morning, you're on the air.
4: Do you mind if I wake you tonight?
3: Is that a request?
4: Well, can you play crazy for me?
0: And then boom, into the song.
2: I had nothing to do with it. Like, I had a weird attitude towards music videos because it was like, the music is my department. I'll look after that. You're a would-be director and you've got all these ideas. Mm. That's your department. And, in fact, I kind of had no input whatsoever. They dress me in things I would never be...
1: Funny you should mention that, Ivor, because I was a production assistant on a number of those. I didn't do that one, but I did some for Steve Cummings. I did some for... Mondo Rock.
0: Cold Chisel.
1: I was involved in picking up the quirky costumes and things like that. The musicians, as you say, had no idea what was required of them until they turned up on the day.
0: If you're looking for someone to blame.
2: Well, yeah, and it was so I ended up doing the weirdest things that I kind of had nothing to do with, except that I was in them, you know. And that was one of them, you know. There was a bedroom scene in that which horrified my children. And the other interesting story about that clip too is that there was meant to be a sort of female interest in the clip, and it was a young actress who'd been booked, and she had only done one movie at that time, She didn't actually make it that day, but her name was Nicole Kidman.
1: Oh.
0: Wow.
1: The sliding doors of life.
0: What's she doing now?
1: Yeah, I bet she's kicking herself.
0: Ivor, it's always great to talk to you. Stay listening to us for your chance to win VIP tickets to see this show. Ivor Davies, thank you for joining us.
2: That's a pleasure.
0: It's Jonesy and Amanda driving you home.
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0: State of Origin last night, even if you're not a fan of the game, there was something for everyone. There was the anthem from Old Mate.
1: Wow, country singer who really countrified the anthem.
0: Got a bit of controversy. Although I dare say, anyone singing the anthem is going to get controversy.
1: He did it full Knowlesy.
0: Now, Knowlesy, I've seen him do the anthem. Knowlesy kills. Anyway.
1: It's an adenoid central kind of experience.
0: We can't just pull off the anthem, can we? That's sort of a bit disrespectful. Because the game kicks off at 8 o'clock, but the coverage starts at 7. There's a lot of preamble. I like the preamble this year. They had, it was the view from the player's perspective of what it's like to get the call up to play State of Origin, narrated by none other than the great alumni of State of Origin, Phil Gould.
18: The ringing of a telephone.
19: You never know what the call's going to hold.
18: A vibration in the pocket.
20: My phone rang, got the call, finally answered the phone.
18: A sound that changes these players' lives forever.
8: Got a call from Mr. Fryer. He's bringing round about.
1: If only it had been that. It was very turgid.
0: I might have put that in. I was a bit worried, though, because there was a couple of times where Gus, he seemed to get stuck.
18: The players, I keep repeating the same words over again. Trust yourself and trust your teammates. Trust yourself and trust your teammates. Trust yourself
0: Gus
18: and trust
0: stuck.
18: Your teammates.
0: Give him a kick.
18: And then I'd leave him with four words. No fear, no hesitation. No fear, no hesitation.
1: He stuck again?
18: Just do it.
0: And then, at the end of all of that, a game.
21: Hi, Tedesco coming through. Here's pressure. Tedesco's cut down the other side of it.
0: I couldn't believe it.
1: I couldn't believe it because I went to bed at half time. We'll talk further about that a bit later in the show.
0: Also, who's in bed with Jonesy and Amanda? Your chance to win a Sealy mattress upwards of $2,000. That's coming up. It's Jonesy and Amanda driving you home.
22: 2ST.

0: Lindsay Demanda driving you home, State of Origin last night, mate against mate, state against state, et cetera, et cetera. And I enjoyed watching the game and the first half. I was like, okay, we're not going to win this. New South Wales aren't going to win this. And then I said to anyone who cared to listen, myself in the lounge room because no one else was around, I said, if they get a try in the next 5 minutes, they'll win the game. And notably, they did. And I thought, oh, okay, this might be a good thing. But that first half, I was just scrolling through my phone. Then I went and cleaned out the lint filter in the dryer. You know, I sort of was a bit distracted. I was thinking, they're not going to win this.
1: Yeah.
0: But then I came back.
1: Yeah. And then the team came back.
0: And the team came back. And whoa.
1: Big finish.
2: Here's pressure.
0: That last 10 minutes was extraordinary.
1: Was it? Was it?
0: You didn't see it?
1: I was watching, having a glass of wine, eating pizza with my husband, had a friend over, we were all watching. Half time I said, we're cooked. New South Wales is cooked, I'm
0: so
1: out.
0: So you've gone to bed.
1: And I said, I can't be bothered, I'm tired, I know how this is going to go. And I said as a joke, oh, we'll probably end up winning 22-20 as a joke.
0: That was the score.
1: I woke up this morning and I looked at it and I thought, is my phone playing a trick on me?
0: You're a soothsayer.
1: I'm a soothsayer, but I missed the whole thing.
0: Mm.
1: I feel like I've missed something amazing.
0: Yeah.
1: Yeah, all the drama, all that my sons were texting, oh, incredible, incredible. Yeah. I didn't see any of it.
0: And it's one of those things, isn't it? Because if you come to work and you're standing around the water cooler and everyone's going, what about that game? You know, in the last pretty much dying seconds of the game, they get it from the jaws of defeat.
1: And I said,
0: victory.
1: I know.
0: And then they say, what about when old mate did this? And then you go,
1: Yeah, I know.
0: Yeah.
1: Boo.
0: I reckon,
1: not good timing. I picked the wrong time to leave Lucille.
0: You bailed out early.
1: You bailed out early.
0: And
1: it can happen. It can happen.
0: Yeah. I did that with Bruce Springsteen one time. He was performing in Australia and I thought he'd done about 5 billion encores. And I thought, you know what?
1: I want to get to my car and get home.
0: And because I was thinking he hadn't done Born to Run. And I thought, he's not going to do it. It's not happening.
1: Oh, as if he wouldn't
0: do
1: it.
0: I knew he wasn't going to do it in the encore. And so I walked out, and as I'm walking over to my car, Born to Run comes
1: on. Yeah.
0: I bailed out early.
1: Well, let's do it. Tribal Drum is beating for this. I bailed out early.
2: There's 5 seconds left as the clock stops.
0: Night.
1: I'm off to bed.
0: It's Jonesy and Amanda driving you home.
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0: Hello there, it's Josie Demander driving you home. State of Origin last night, no matter how your thoughts on the game, it was quite the finish. You wouldn't want to miss the end. Particularly when you're a big fan of that particular player and his shorts tend to come down a bit over that bootylicious booty.
1: I'm sorry, but I did miss it.
0: Yeah.
1: I got halfway through and I thought it was 20-6, not the time, that was the score.
0: Yeah.
1: I thought, oh, it's just going to be blah and I just can't be bothered. And I went to bed thinking, and I said as a joke to my husband, I bet it's 22-20 or something, as a joke. Woke up this morning, looked at the score and couldn't believe that's actually what happened.
0: The Tribal Drummers beating, I bailed out early.
2: There's 5 seconds left as the clock stops.
1: Good night, everyone.
0: Bruce Springsteen, he'd played pretty much every song known to man.
1: And you said, I'm off now.
0: Three encores, and I just thought, he's played everything. I think that's it. And as I'm walking to the car park, the muffled sound of ding, ding, ding, ding, and he's doing Born to Run.
1: Oops, missed it by that much.
0: Kate has joined us.
1: Hello, Kate. What did you bail out of?
3: I'm a very naughty auntie, and I bailed on my niece's first birthday.
1: Mm-hmm.
3: I went to the party. It's all random people for me. I tried to do all the small talk. There was no alcohol. If it's the first birthday, that party is not for the kid.
1: Yeah.
3: The kid is going to get all the parties in the future. This is an adult party celebrating adults, keeping a child alive for the first year and surviving that first year. So it was so boring that I bailed.
1: What were the implications of that, Kate?
3: Well, brother never really noticed, I'll be honest.
0: Oh, okay.
3: I think he was too busy, and that's exactly why I thought, I can sneak out of this.
0: Yeah, so you got away with it.
3: And I went home and I had a wine, which is what they should have provided at the party.
1: No regrets,
0: Kate.
1: More or less,
0: you've just rung us to brag.
1: No, but you were brave to say this is not for me.
0: Did you do a pub? Did you do a smoke bomb or did you actually announce you were leaving?
3: Oh, no, I just disappeared.
0: Yeah,
3: no,
0: of course.
3: No, no, no.
0: You don't say
3: it was very sneaky. Yeah. Yes, it was. And I still feel guilty. Like, it isn't, you know, it was a bit rotten.
1: How old's your niece now?
3: Oh, she's 5 now, so it was a few years ago.
0: I feel that you don't feel guilty, Kate.
1: I feel guilty. You've made me want to have a glass of wine, Kate.
0: Thank you, Kate.
1: Thank you.
0: Dean has joined us.
1: Hello, Dean. I bailed out early. What was it?
4: Oh, mate, I was at the SCG to watch Australia play West Indies and 1996, and we're down to the last ball, and we needed four or six, and anyway, I started walking out, and next thing you know, Michael Bevan hit a four to win the game, and the crowd just went wild, and I was just pulling my hair out. I tell you what,
0: I think that's why a lot of people sit and watch cricket, because you're thinking any minute
1: something amazing can happen.
0: It's gonna happen,
1: but often with people like Dean, it's not going to happen until your back is turned. Thank you.
0: Thanks, Dino. Jess has joined us.
1: Hi, Jess. What did you bail out of early?
5: I, terrible sister that I am, I was at my sister's birthday party and it was an open bar, so I was drinking lots and I was enjoying the evening, celebrating her birthday. We did the birthday cake. But at this point, I realised that I was actually quite drunk and I really needed to not be there anymore because I was just blabbering and dribbling and just drunkenly inappropriate. So I backdoored it and left. Woke up the next morning feeling very sorry for myself, only to see lots of missed calls, text messages and Facebook notifications that my sister's partner had actually proposed to her.
1: Oh,
5: and
1: yeah.
5: I had totally missed the proposal.
1: Oh,
0: where are you, Jess? Where
1: no.
0: are you?
1: Thank you for sharing. Thank you.
0: It's Jonesy and Amanda driving you home.
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11: Hello there.
12: It's stinking hot in London, in many parts of England at the moment. Do you remember a couple of, might have just been last year, this went viral. This is a guy who saw one of his neighbours up to his armpits in water.
11: Oh, his wheelie
12: in his
11: bin.
12: In his wheelie bin. Remember this?
13: Are you enjoying the weather there?
14: Yeah, I'm enjoying it. Am I not allowed?
13: Yeah, but you're in the bin.
14: If you want to fight about it, be a man, come out and fight about it.
13: What?
14: I'm trying to stop me. Stop me doing whatever I want.
13: I'm not,
14: my own bin.
13: I'm not trying to have a fight, mate. I'm just saying you're in the bin.
14: Listen, knobhead. If I want to have a swim in my own bin on the hottest day that we've ever had in England, then I'm entitled to do so.
13: Mate, I'm just...
14: Don't you stop me.
12: They're all losing their minds.
11: And he's having a vape in the bin.
12: How hot is it? We thought we'd ask an Australian. ABC Journo Riley Stewart is joining us next.
11: Instagram is coming up as well. And the pub test. Closing the bedroom door when you're home alone.
12: Mm-hmm.
11: We'll talk about this as well. Don't fight me about it. It's Jonesy and Amanda driving you home.
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0: Hello there, it's Jonesy Demanda driving you home. We're going to get down to the Jonesy Demanda Arms for the pub test. Today...
1: Pub test.
2: Does not pass the pub test.
1: Does
2: it pass the pub test?
1: Yeah, the pub test.
2: Doesn't pass the sniff test.
3: Although,
2: stop it. It's not helpful.
0: Hitchhiking, does it pass the pub test?
4: No, we're not doing hitchhiking.
0: We're not doing that.
4: And don't hitchhike. Seriously, don't hitchhike.
0: Don't do it.
4: But what about this? A man online has uploaded a video asking this very important question.
5: When you're home alone, do you shut the door to your bedroom or do you just leave it open? Because no one's going to come in and it's kind of weird if you don't shut it, but then it's kind of weird if you do. Because it's like, what are you trying to hide and who you're hiding it from?
4: Who doesn't? Okay, stop. Who doesn't shut that door? I shut the bedroom door. Mm-hmm. That signifies that's a private space. If I'm home on my own, I couldn't sleep with the bedroom door open.
0: Yep.
4: Oh, that's like just being a freak.
0: Yeah. Even if I was in prison, I would insist on the door being shut.
4: Okay. You're free to go. No.
0: No.
4: No.
0: Shut the door, warden. Shut the door. I don't want to get out. And
4: stay in while you're at it.
0: Until the morning. No. And we've got these flimsy doors in our bedroom. We've got these two, like, French doors. They're only held by magnets. Like, you know those magnetized doors?
4: No.
0: Yeah, you do. I know you're a woman. You don't know this. There's a door. You go to Bunnings, you can get like it's on a cupboard, if you've got a soft close cupboard, and there's a magnet and it holds the door shut.
4: But still.
0: So there's no latch mechanism, it's just a magnet.
4: Even if it was a curtain, you need something that designated, that this is a private sleeping space, keep out.
0: Jeremiah Wright lives in a share house, you would have to shut your door.
6: I shut and lock my door.
4: Are you joking?
6: No,
4: your bedroom
6: joking.
4: Door.
6: Yeah, lock it, yeah.
4: What do you think's going to happen?
6: I don't know. It just makes me feel snug.
0: So you
4: what
0: lock it.
4: What if there's
0: it?
4: A fire?
6: Well, now you're giving me anxiety.
0: All right.
4: Don't lock it.
0: Kids these days, they get anxiety about everything.
4: Don't lock it.
0: Hang on. What sort of lock is it? Is it a privacy lock or is it like a full-on...
6: Well, it's not like a big bolt. It's just like one of those...
4: Get smart. Knob. Click, click, click.
0: Because you've got to be careful with that. If you've just got a privacy lock, you can just get that with a butter knife. You can open that quite easily.
4: Can you, Brendan?
0: Yeah.
4: That's no wonder Ryan's locked it. You sound like a freak. Closing the bedroom.
0: Sorry, warden, don't let me out.
4: No curtain. Full door. Closing the bedroom door when you're home alone. Does that pass the pub test?
0: It's Jonesy Demanda driving you home.
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0: 10 questions, 60 seconds on the clock. That's pretty smooth. You could pass if you don't know an answer. We'll come back to that question if time permits. You get all the questions right, $1,000.
4: And if you think, you know what, I can walk away with that, great. But if you want to try for $2,000, you can do that by answering a bonus question, but it's double or nothing.
0: Gary. It won't be no Gary. It'll be yes Gary.
4: Hi, Gary.
5: That's what I want to hear.
0: Cranbourne West.
5: Amanda, how are you?
0: Good, thanks, mate.
4: This hasn't gone off for ages, Gary. Do you feel in your bones it could be you today?
5: I believe it belongs to a Victorian. It's got to come my way.
4: All right.
0: I see what you're doing here. You're going with like a state thing. You know, statistically, more Victorians have won this than any other state.
4: I don't think I've read that statistic, Brendan.
0: It's happening.
4: You're rubbing your face. I know what that means.
0: Not one Queenslander has ever won this.
4: Really?
0: Seriously.
4: Well, Gary, let's see what we can do for you. We've got 10 questions, 60 seconds. As we say, pass is your friend. If you're not sure, say pass. You might buy yourself some time, okay?
5: Fantastic.
4: Gary, good luck. Here we go. Question one. Who won the State of Origin last night?
5: New South Wales.
4: Question two. Finish this. Money makes the world go...
5: round.
4: Question three. How many arms do most starfish have?
5: Eight.
0: Oh.
4: Pelops, they've got five.
0: Oh, that's an octopus.
4: Five. They're creepy enough Gary. Looking without having eight. Ugh. Oh, Gary.
5: Thank you
4: for trying.
0: Well, you know, your fellow...
5: No, thank you.
0: Your fellow thank Victorians you. Are going to go, good on you, Gary.
4: Oh, good on you.
5: Oh, no, Gary. No, Gary, no.
0: Gary, no.
4: Thank you,
0: oh,
4: Gary.
0: Mate, thank you. You started off with such confidence. And if you'd like to register, jonesydemanda.com.au. Can I ask you, Gary, before you go, do you sleep with your door open?
4: Your bedroom door.
5: Oh, you know what? Closed.
4: Yeah.
0: Close. You're a close guy.
4: I'll be intrigued to hear the results because I think
0: that's not because your fellow Victorians are going to come around and, you know.
4: And what, Brendan? Finish your sentence. Smile at Gary. No one wants that in your bedroom.
0: If you've just joined us, I know this sounds weird, but the pub test today.
4: Closing the bedroom door when you're home alone, does it pass the pub test?
0: We'll have that for you next. With Jam Nation.
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0: Hello there, it's Jonesy the Matter driving you home. It's Thursday, Friday Junior. It's time to get down to the Jonesy the Matter Arms for the pub test.
1: The pub test.
2: Pub test.
1: Does not pass the pub test.
2: Pub test.
1: Pub test. Does it pass the pub test?
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3: Yeah, the pub test.
1: Doesn't pass the sniff test.
4: Stop it. It's not helpful.
5: We saw a video online of a man asking this incredibly important question.
6: When you're home alone, do you shut the door to your bedroom or do you just leave it open? Because no one's going to come in, and it's kind of weird if you don't shut it, but then it's kind of weird if you do, because it's like, what are you trying to hide and who are you hiding it from?
5: I would feel hugely insecure if the door was open. I just feel too vulnerable.
0: A few comments here. For me, shutting the door is just a natural habit from being a teen and having nosy siblings.
5: What about this one? Never. But the wardrobe door can't be open even for a fraction because monsters.
0: Yeah, the cracky monster. What about this one from Tesha? Mine's always open. Jemai Rai, you live in a share house, you said before.
7: I close and lock my door.
0: Yep. Yeah. We've established everyone was a bit panicky about his well-being.
5: Because what if there's a fire?
0: Yep. But it's a privacy lock.
7: Yeah, it's a privacy lock.
0: So any decent bread and butter knife or a long fingernail, for that matter, can open your door.
7: Great. Now I feel fantastic about
5: that. All you need is someone with a great set of cutlery to come by your house.
0: That's all you have.
5: Well, let's put it to you guys. Closing the bedroom door, when you're home alone, does this pass the pub test?
8: Cannot close the bedroom door. What happens if someone breaks in, you open your bedroom door, you don't know who's going to be standing there.
9: The door has to stay open. I have a cat who turns into the parkour king at 2 a.m. If that door was shut, he would beat it down.
10: Leave it open all the time. If you hear something, you know you can get out, or when you close it, that's it. You're stuck in that room and so good.
11: Definitely not closed. I like it open, even whether people are home or not. I just have to have it open, otherwise I just feel claustrophobic.
12: I have a cat who will scratch all night long if it's closed. Whether she wants to go in or out, it still needs to be open.
13: I don't have a bedroom door because I took it off because it was in an awful place. So I'm not a freak, I just don't have a door.
14: No, my question is, why would you close the bedroom door? At least you've got a dog or a cat. And if you're like me, I've got to pee 3 times a night. The door's shut, mate, I'm busting anyway. I've got to open the door before I get to the toilet.
5: That's true. That. You do have to factor in a bit of door opening
0: factor that.
5: Time.
0: I'll say this, I would be in prison and I would say, keep the door shut, okay, warden? If you can leave it open for me in the morning.
5: Makes me feel vulnerable. No, I don't want to be released, but I want you to lock the door.
0: Do you think, like, a prisoner, if they're in jail and it's pouring down rain, it's dreadful weather, do they ever say, geez, I'm glad I'm not out in that.
5: So cozy in here.
0: I'm not out in that.
15: Righto, you two. That's
5: enough. Enough of our ridiculous musings.
0: Yes.
5: Will we be back tomorrow?
0: Hey, big show tomorrow. You know who's going to be joining
5: us? It's Pete Murray. Don't point at me. I know it's Pete Murray.
0: Friday Feels Sessions, the FFS. 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

0: UST. 80s hits you love. I lost my shirt, I won my ring. I've done all I've done. Your favourites from the 90s and 2000s. But my baby, it don't matter if you're black or white. I all of your tears. And 60s and 70s tracks that stand the test of time. Good time. 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
5: Good morning, I'm Pete Andrea. First in local, two women have been traumatised after an alleged assault and carjacking in Batemans Bay. Police say the 24 and 49-year-olds were approached by a man just before 8 o'clock Wednesday morning. He then stole their vehicle and took off. The stolen car was later found abandoned over 50 k's north at Ulladulla. It's been seized for forensic examination. Anyone with info is urged to contact Crime Stoppers, 1-800-333-000. Shoalhaven and Highlands Road users are being urged to think hard about road safety today, fatality-free Friday. More than 1,300 lives have been lost on the nation's roads in the past year alone.
6: 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So we're really asking people to slow down, to stay focused, and remember that every choice you make on the road can help protect someone in your local community, not just on this fatality-free Friday, but every day.
5: That is Russell White from the Australian Road Safety Foundation. The Mayor of Kiam is overjoyed after the region's big top tourism town win this week.
7: Winning the New South Wales Top Tourist Town Award for the third year in a row is fantastic for Kiam. It's an incredible achievement and a very rare honour.
5: That's Cameron McDonald there. The win also means automatic entry into the national awards to be held later this year. Sport now, Illawarra Rugby Union. The Vikings host Kiama tomorrow. Barrels hitting the road heading to Campbelltown to take on the competition leader. And the Tektars have the home field advantage over second-placed Shoalhaven. That is your local news first. I'm Pete Andrea.
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I woke last night to the sound of thunder. 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

0: I'm Christian O'Connell, and I love a pub. 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Where you've had 21st, someone's nan had their 80th. Your first sip of beer, you fell in love there. You fell out of love there. You've won the greatest prize of all, the meat tray. 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
16: Good morning, I'm Pete Andrea, first in local. The federal government has launched a $2 billion lawsuit against company 3M over PFAS or forever chemicals. The chemical giant is being sued over the contamination of Australian communities with toxic PFAS, including sites across the Shoalhaven. The Attorney General accusing 3M of withholding information and making false statements about the long-term impact of the firefighting foam. The New South Wales government has again stopped short of ruling out support for an East Coast nuclear submarine base at Port Kembla or Newcastle. It comes after Labor and the Coalition opposed Greens motions calling for a formal rejection. Documents outline potential risks and costs associated with the project. The celebrations continue off the back of Kiama achieving Hall of Fame status after it won its top tourism town category for a third year running. Mayor Cameron McDonald says there's more to come.
3: We now get elevated into the State Tourism Association's Hall of Fame because of our hat-trick of wins. We've also got automatic entry into the National Awards, so hopefully we can add that trophy to our cabinet as well.
16: Fatality-free Friday is prompting renewed calls for safer driving on the South Coast and Highlands roads. Speeding and mobile phone use remain common risk factors for a 5.1% increase in the state's road tolls so far this year. Australian Road Safety Foundation's Russell White says every decision behind the wheel matters.
17: Fatality-free Friday is really about reminding Australians that every road death is preventable and that our choices matter. And we're really asking people to join the journey by making safer decisions every time they use the road, not just on this Fatality-free Friday, but every day.
16: The Albanese government has refused to guarantee Australian farming families they won't be worse off under the capital gains tax changes, with peak ag bodies warning farmers could face massively higher capital gains tax bills when transferring farm ownership to their kids. The Coalition has urged the Minister for Ag to listen to their concerns. The Shadow Minister, Darren Chester, says farmers would face additional stress and uncertainty, along with higher costs to manage their affairs if the legislation passes. That is your local news first. I'm Pete Andrea.
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18: Morning, I'm Phoebe Humphrey. The US and Iran have reportedly agreed on a 60-day memorandum of understanding that would extend the ceasefire as the final points of a peace deal are nutted out. US Treasury Secretary Scott Bessent says if the president agrees, it's not an attempt to end the war through compromise.
19: He's not going to take a bad deal. He's going to make a great deal.
18: An Aussie diver will join the squad helping to rescue a group of people stuck in a cave in Laos. Josh Richards getting the call up from Adelaide, telling Seven the conditions are incredibly tough.
20: It's basically diving in coffee.
18: Five people were found alive after more than a week trapped. Two remain missing. More ISIS brides could face arrest as federal police investigate eight counter-terrorism offences. A 34-year-old woman faced court in Melbourne yesterday, facing terror charges. She returned from Syria last September. And almost half of Aussies have changed the way they get around as a result of rising fuel prices. A Monash study's found 45% have cut back driving or switched to public transport, walking or cycling.
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18: In sport, Hawthorne has jumped to third on the AFL ladder, thumping St Kilda by 52 points. Jack Gunston finished with five majors and now leads the Coleman medal tally, but he's told Seven he can't take all the credit.
21: I said at halftime we're only as good as our midfield and our backs, and they move the ball well and makes that job, that role, a lot easier.
18: And New South Wales has created a slice of women's origin history in its 12-4 win over Queensland in Game 3 on the Gold Coast. The Blues retaining the shield and securing a maiden series whitewash. That's the latest news and sport.
15: 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Princes Highway, South Nowra. 2ST Traffic.
22: Good morning. Between Cajole and Barry at the moment, Princess Highway looking fairly good north and southbound. Falls Creek, no problems on Jervis Bay Road to the Princess Highway. It has been raining, slow down. Between Robertson and Mossvale, Illawarra Highway clear. And from the Southern Highlands, steady flow traffic on Hume Motorway making its way northbound. 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
25: 2ST weather.
26: Partly cloudy for the coast and highlands today. Medium chance of showers becoming less likely this morning. Winds from the south to southwest, 15 to 25 k's, turning westerly this evening. A high of 21 for Nowra Bomaderry, 21 for the Bay and Basin, 20 for Milton Ulladulla and 18 in the Southern Highlands. Tomorrow mostly sunny, slight chance of a shower along the coastal fringe early tomorrow morning. Cloud clearing on Sunday, then a sunny day on Monday with a medium chance of showers Monday evening. Right now it's 16 degrees at Shoalhaven Heads, it's 18 at Sussex Inlet, 18 at Bawley Point, 12 degrees in Bundanoon.
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26: A very good morning to you as you get up with Max on 2ST. It's 6:08 on the best day of the week. Getting up to the news that the eSafety Commissioner, Julie Inman Grant, has told Senate estimates that WhatsApp and other apps currently excluded from the under-16 social media ban have been put on alert that if they add more social features, they may also be included. Inman Grant has said since the ban came into effect in December last year, there's been a 37% reduction in the number of under-16s holding social media accounts, and parents are consistently reporting much more constructive conversations with their kids about online risks and social media use. Getting up to the news that Australia Post have announced price increases for domestic parcels and express post packages by an average of just under 5%, and the cost of passport and ID photos will rise from $22.99 to $23.50. The price increases coming into effect on July the 1st. And getting up to the news that both the New South Wales and Queensland captains have questioned the timing of the Women's State of Origin series after the Blues completed an historic clean sweep last night. The series is the first footy that the ladies played this year. The NRLW season doesn't start for another 5 weeks. It's the first time that either state has won the series 3-0. So go the Blues. Good week for the Blues in terms of State of Origin, wasn't it? Coming up on the show today, it's Fatality Free Friday on our roads. We'll talk about that a little more. Let you know some things you might want to do across the weekend, including maybe some local footy. And the secret sound is worth $125. We shall get into that right after this on 2ST. Good morning.

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1: $125 up for grabs thanks to Cobbity Grove Kitchens with the 2ST Secret Sound. Now, in past days, we have discovered that it is not a three-wheel trolley. I'm not ejecting a cassette tape, nor am I scraping the coffee and the goodness from the inside of a takeaway coffee lid. But what is this sound? The secret sound. If you think you know, why don't you give me a call and give it a crack? 444-232-999.
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1: $125 up for grabs. Still a couple of guessing slots open as well if you'd like to give me a call, 44-232-999. But quick off the mark this morning was Rita in Mossvale. G'day, Rita.
2: How you going?
1: I'm good, Rita. Hey, what's happening on the weekend? Do you have anything fun planned?
2: No, not really.
1: Oh, okay, well, maybe you could go out and...
2: It all depends on what the weather will be.
1: Okay, well, I think it's... it might be a little bit of rain around, but, you know... Yeah. Maybe I'll give you $125 to spend on yourself for the weekend. That'd be nice, wouldn't it?
2: That would be lovely. That's right.
1: Rita, here comes the secret sound. What do you think that might be, please?
2: Would it be opening a sealed plastic or paper bag?
1: Opening a bag, a plastic or paper bag. Let me see. Rita, sadly, it's not opening a paper or plastic bag.
2: Never mind. Hey, never mind. We'll try again.
1: Whatever you do on the weekend, have a lovely one, please, Rita.
2: I surely will, and you have a great weekend too.
1: Thank you so much. See you later.
2: Yeah. Yeah, bye.
1: Bye-bye. Didn't Rita sound like a lovely lady? As you all are, I'm sure. Well, that's it, the secret sound this morning. Well, oh no, I thought there was another call coming through. Until 8 o'clock, that is, when we shall play again. It's worth $125. Thank you to Cobbity Grove Kitchens, creating beautiful kitchens since 1981, servicing the Southern Highlands, and now the Shoalhaven from their new Milton showroom. You can check out the growing list of unsuccessful guesses, you know where, online at 2st.com.au. 6:23. Here comes Billy Joel with My Life. Well, his life. You know what I mean. On 2ST. I'll shut up now.

0: Get Up with Max on 2ST. It's just about 27 past 6. 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News on the way, then we'll do today's On This Day. It was on this day in 1971 that some audience members at a Grateful Dead concert, they got a little bit more than they bargained for. You'll find out what that means. And on this day in 1983, a band who was famous for performing in disguise did so for the last time, well, until they didn't. It's a long story and you'll hear all about it. With On This Day, it's on the way after the news. We'll also check the road and rail conditions for today. Local news first with Pete Andrea coming up next. Hope you're having a great start to the best day of the week.
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8: Good morning, I'm Pete Andrea. First in local, a plea this morning for information about an alleged assault and carjacking from a Batemans Bay car park. Two women, aged 24 and 49, were left traumatised when confronted by a man just after 8 on Wednesday morning. Police later found the car dumped more than 50 k's away at Ulladulla. Anyone with information about the incident or was in the area at the time is urged to contact police. The Australian Road Safety Foundation says everyone has a role to play in preventing road deaths. It's fatality-free Friday, and drivers across the South Coast and Highlands are being urged to think before taking risks. The Foundation's Russell White says change starts with everyday decisions behind the wheel.
9: What we're seeing really is that risky behaviour is becoming a dangerous normal. 7 in 10 drivers admit to breaking rules, and that kind of widespread behaviour is the big reason why road trauma is increasing.
8: Kiama Council is accepting changes to its performance improvement order after a unanimous vote at an extraordinary meeting this week. Council has accepted an extension from the local government minister, giving council an extra year to balance its budgets. Meanwhile, it's still celebrating after being named a top tourism town in New South Wales for a third straight year, earning Hall of Fame status. The win locks an automatic entry for Kiama into the national awards later this year. The Mayor, Cameron McDonald, says it's a top honour.
10: We pride ourselves on being a go-to destination for visitors, and it's great to again be recognised as the best in New South Wales.
8: In sport now, no joy for South Coasters at the WSL New Zealand Pro. Sally Fitzgibbon is still searching for winning form after losing her opening round heat against French surfer Vahian Fierro. World number one, former world number one Tyler Wright bowed out in her quarterfinal clash with US surfer Sawyer Lindblad. She went on to lose the final against Carissa Moore. Wright now sits in 14th place in the 2026 rankings. Fitzgibbon's dropped three spots to 17th. That's your local news first. I'm Pete Andrea.
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11: Morning, I'm Phoebe Humphrey. The US and Iran have reached a tentative agreement to extend the current ceasefire. The 60-day memorandum of understanding now just needs the approval of President Donald Trump. It would extend the ceasefire by 60 days. New models contradict Treasury's claims that Labor's housing tax reforms will only push rents up by around $2 a week. The Master Builders Association, Real Estate Institute and Property Council have crunched their own numbers and claim the reforms could see renters paying up to $477 a year more. Australia's heard the last of The Voice, with John Farnham confirming he'll not perform in public again. The 76-year-old's told News Corp it's no longer possible to sing on stage as a result of surgeries he's had during his treatment for cancer. A giant tribute will be held for the Aussie star in Melbourne in September, and a New South Wales woman who changed a single digit in her Powerball numbers will now walk away with $60 million. In addition to winning Division 1, the combo also saw her score Division 2 19 times.
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11: In sports, St Kilda has paid the price for a goalless opening half, going down to the Hawks by 52 points overnight, and a historic Origin whitewash on the Gold Coast, with the Blues downing the Maroons to sweep the series 3-0. The scores were level at halftime before New South Wales ran away to win 12-4. Skipper Isabel Kelly says it was a special series for her.
13: Every single time we come together, it's got this feeling about it that you just support each other no matter what, and that showed in our six-week block.
11: That's the latest news and sport.
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14: In the Bomaderry, no problems on Little Road and Bowlong Road. Tomorrow, Princess Highway looking fairly good. This stage going north and southbound past Turpentine Road. It has been raining, a slowdown. Canberra Mountain, Mossvale Road clear. And from the Southern Highlands, no major hassles on the Hume Motorway north and southbound. Australian Super, nearly $4 trillion. 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
0: Partly cloudy for the coast and highlands today. There's a medium chance of showers, becoming less likely during the morning. And the wind from the south to southwest, 15 to 25 k's, turning westerly this evening. A high of 21 for Nowra, Bomaderry and the Bay and Basin, 20 for Milton, Ulladulla, 18 through the southern highlands. Mostly sunny tomorrow, slight chance of a shower along the coastal fringe early tomorrow morning. Cloud clearing on Sunday, a sunny day on Monday with a medium chance of showers Monday evening. Right now, 17 degrees in North Nowra, 18 at Sanctuary Point, 18 in Milton, 12 in Mossvale.
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1: It's time to go back in time and find out what happened in the world of entertainment on this day.
2: But anyway, that's history.
1: It's the 29th of May. Today is International Everest Day. I'm on On this day in 1971, three dozen Grateful Dead fans are treated for hallucinations caused by LSD after they unwittingly drink spiked apple juice at a gig at San Francisco's Winterland. On this day in 1973, Roger McGuinn performs his first solo concert. It marks the end of the band The Birds, who were formed in 1964. On this day in 1983, Kiss play their last concert in their famous makeup. Well, at least until 1996 when they reform and paint their faces again. Plenty of musical birthdays today. Born on this day in 1945, passing away in 2022, Gary Brooker, lead singer from Procol Harum.
3: Let her face at first just go sleep.
1: Status Quo frontman Francis Rossi, born on this day in 1949. Whatever.

this day in 1953, Danny Elfman, lead singer-songwriter for Oingo Boingo. He's also composed the soundtracks for plenty of films, including Batman, Edward Scissorhands and Spider-Man, and famously wrote the theme for this TV series. Melissa Etheridge, born on this day in 1961. Noel Gallagher from Oasis, born on this day in 1967. And born on this day in 1975, Mel B from The Spice Girls.

0: On this day in 1977, Jeff Buckley drowns whilst swimming in the Wolf River in Tennessee at the age of just 30.
1: This is our last goodbye.
0: And on this day in 2021, BJ Thomas dies from lung cancer at the age of 78. His most popular song came from the soundtrack to Butch Cassidy and the Sundance Kid in 1970. Rain.

0: And that's some things that happened in the world of entertainment on this day, the 29th of May, 2ST.
1: Because I'm free, nothing's worrying me.
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3: As of the 1st of June, there'll be something new to drive on. That's the $164 million upgrade of the Jervis Bay Road intersection. Motors travelling southbound will be the first to use the new bridge, with motors travelling northbound to follow shortly afterwards. And hopefully you'll make the trips for holidaymakers and locals alike a little better.
2: 2ST Mornings with Graham Day. 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

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Let's check the road and rail conditions this morning. South Coast Line trains running on or near to time. Southern Highlands Line trains, till further notice, may be delayed due to temporary speed restrictions at various locations. So plan your trip before you travel. For up-to-date real-time info, transportnsw.info. School zones in force on our roads this morning, 8 through to 9.30. Stick to 40 Ks, please. Macquarie Pass will be open tonight, but there is stop-slow traffic control in place at all times. Roadworks this morning planned for Mossvale Road, Camberwarra, near Green Valley Road. Also, all day, every day on the Princess Highway at the Jervis Bay Road intersection. Roadworks planned for today, 7 a.m. through till 6 p.m. Sanctuary Point, Warmer Avenue between Paradise Beach Road and Cross Street. Also, Cross Street, Sanctuary Point between Kerry Street and McLean's Point Road, 7 a.m. through till 6 p.m. And all day, every day, roadworks on the highway in Milton between Warden Road and Slaughterhouse Road with the new roundabout and intersection being put in there. I say planned roadworks because if the rain sets in, they won't do the roadworks, but the roadwork speed limit zones will still apply. So take care. Livetraffic.com for the latest traffic info. And if you see something you can share with us to make other motorists' days that much better, give me a call. Let me know. 44 232 999.

0: Get Up with Max on 2ST. It's 3 minutes away from seven. Tracy Chapman's Fast Car. Speaking of fast cars, later on this morning, we will learn more about Fatality Free Friday, which is today. And coming up after 7 o'clock, let you know some things you might want to do across the weekend on the coast and in the Highlands. News on the way. Local news first with Pete Andrea coming up next year on 2ST. Hope you're having a heck of a start to what I like to think is the best day of the week.
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15: Good morning, I'm Pete Andrea, first in local. A 38-year-old Romanian national will spend a minimum 2.5 years in an Aussie jail after being convicted for ripping off elderly women at shopping centres on the South Coast and Highlands. Vasil Bombanel was part of a transnational crime syndicate that targeted victims at Ulla Dulla, Vincentia and Barrel. The scam is operating over a 2-week period beginning in March this year. He was eventually arrested in Western Australia and extradited back to New South Wales to face justice. An investigation is underway into an alleged carjacking at Batemans Bay earlier this week. Two women aged 24 and 49 were assaulted by a man before he fled the area in their vehicle, dumping it at Ulla Dulla. Police didn't inform the media about the serious incident, the crime only confirmed after a tip-off from the public. Shoalhaven and Highlands Road users are being urged to think hard about road safety today, Fatality Free Friday. More than 1,300 lives have been lost on the nation's roads in just the past year.
3: For local road users, the message is simple. Risky habits are costing lives, and it often comes down to everyday decisions. So we're really asking people to slow down, to stay focused, and remember that every choice you make on the road can help protect someone in your local community, not just on this fatality-free Friday, but every day.
15: Russell White from the Australian Road Safety Foundation, Windjarrabi Shire Council, has adopted the Windjarrabi Libraries Plan, setting a five-year vision for libraries that continue to evolve beyond the bookshelf into inclusive community hubs. That vision includes upcoming upgrades to the Mittagong Library and the launch of the new Windjarrabi Library website. Sport now in AFL, the Bomaderry Tigers will observe a minute's silence before tonight's men's reserve grade clash at Artie Smith Oval to honour the former Australian of the Year MND campaigner Neil Danaher, who passed away this week. The Tigers men's premier division has the bye this weekend. The Tiger women take on the Wollongong Uni Bulldogs at Kira Oval tomorrow. That's your local news first. I'm Pete Andrea.
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9: Morning, I'm Phoebe Humphrey. Federal police have revealed they have eight ongoing investigations in relation to the so-called ISIS brides. A 34-year-old woman faced court in Melbourne yesterday, charged with terror offences after returning from Syria last September. She's now the fourth woman with ISIS links charged. The opposition leader isn't sorry for his unparliamentary remark towards the Prime Minister during a fiery question time exchange. Angus Taylor muttered that Anthony Albanese was arrogant, but he's told Nine he could have said worse.
16: I had to withdraw it. It was unparliamentary. But what I am hearing everywhere I go is far worse than that.
9: An experienced Aussie diver is flying to Laos to help rescue a group trapped in a cave. Josh Richards will form part of the international rescue squad, helping to get out five villagers who have been stuck there for more than a week.
17: It's pretty dreadful from what we've seen. People should be scared. I'm scared.
9: They're on Seven. Two people remain unaccounted for. And most of Australia can expect a drier than average winter, according to the Bureau's latest outlook.
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9: In sport, Hawthorn has surged past St Kilda 119-67 at Marvel Stadium. The Hawks kicked eight straight and held the Saints goalless in a dominant first half to now sit at the top of the AFL ladder. And more than 20,000 people have signed a petition demanding NRL referee Ashley Klein to be dumped from Game 2 of State of Origin. It's after Wednesday night's controversial send-off of Kalen Ponga. Last night, the Blues won the Women's Origin in a series whitewash. That's the latest news and sport.
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19: Nowra Hill, BTU Road is clear. Milton, Princess Highway getting a little busy at times around Major and Porter Drive. Avoca, no problems on Sheepwash Road. And from the Southern Highlands, you'll have a fairly good run at the moment on the Hidden Motorway going north and the southbound. The IGA three-day sale is on now. 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
2: Partly cloudy for the coast and highlands today, with a medium chance of showers becoming less likely this morning. Winds from the south to southwest, 15 to 25 kilometres an hour, turning westerly this evening. A top of 21 for Nowra Bomaderry and the Bay and Basin, 20 for Milton Ulladulla, 18 for the southern highlands today. Tomorrow, mostly sunny, slight chance of a shower along the coastal fringe early tomorrow morning. Cloud clearing on Sunday, then a sunny day on Monday with a medium chance of showers Monday evening. Right now it's 18 degrees at Culburra Beach, 18 at Huskisson, 17 in Yatiata, 12 degrees in Robertson.
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2: Top of the morning to you as you get up with Max on 2ST, 8 past 7 on the best day of the week. Getting up to the news that the latest seasonal bushfire outlook predicts an increased risk of fires in parts of central and northern parts of New South Wales. Unusually hot and dry autumn conditions have expanded drought conditions across the state, and fire agencies are encouraging residents to remain vigilant for bushfires and ensure that they have a plan in place. Getting up to the news that an Austrian court has convicted a man of planning to attack a Taylor Swift concert in Vienna nearly 2 years ago. The 21-year-old defendant, an Austrian citizen known only as Baran A, was sentenced to 15 years in prison. The concert plot was thwarted, but Austrian authorities still cancelled Swift's three performances back in August of 2024. And getting up to the news that the National Rugby League, the NRL, has supported referee Ashley Klein's controversial decision to send off Kalyn Ponga in State of Origin 1 for a shoulder charge. The NRL says it will make no apology for taking strong action on foul play. Meanwhile, Queensland newspaper The Courier Mail has started a petition calling to ban Klein from officiating in Origin 2. Gee, they're taking that loss well, aren't they? Don't they remember what happened to Joseph Swaley a couple of years ago when he was sent off for a very similar offence? Anywho, today is Fatality Free Friday, encouraging us to drive safely, more safely on our roads. We'll find out more about that after 8 o'clock this morning. And this hour, I'll let you know about some events that are happening across the coast and highlands that you might want to take part in this weekend. Better music and more of it on the way from Chris Isaak from Roxette. And right now, love this one. Daddy Cool doing the Eagle Rock on 2ST. Good morning. Get up. Go Manly.

0: 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The Salvation Army have issued an urgent warning that Australia's cost of living crisis is spiralling into an emergency for our most marginalised people. Some scary statistics. Their new report reveals nearly one in five people surveyed said they'd eaten from bins. Three in five said they'd eaten expired or spoiled food in the last 12 months. 91% said they skipped meals in the past 12 months. And almost a third saying this happens daily. With kids increasingly bearing the brunt of the crisis, 35% of parents saying their children had gone to school hungry in the last year. That's definitely not good enough. 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That's what they say.
1: 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Fight the breakup. '60s and '70s tracks that stand the test of time. Gonna have fun in the city. Comes to left me, jokers to the right. Here I am, stuck in the middle with you. 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

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It's 22 past 7. Let's check out the market action across the weekend. 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The Robertson Crop Swap is on tomorrow morning, 9 through till 10:30 at the CTC Centre in Hoddle Street. Narra CWA have their indoor market tomorrow, 39 Berry Street, 8 through till 1. Mittagong markets are on at the Uniting Church, corner of Queen and Albert Street tomorrow, 8 till 2, and the Kalala Beach Makers Market is on, centred around the community centre near the tennis courts, 8 till 1:30 tomorrow. On Sunday, the Jamboree Village markets have been cancelled. Kevin Walsh Oval is currently closed at the moment. It's a little bit soggy, but the Mollymook Beach Lions markets will go ahead, 8 through till 1 at the beach there, and the Bundanon Providor markets are happening. They're associated with the Make Good Festival out at Bundanon, 9 till 3 on Sunday. And don't forget, the Jervis Bay Art Trail is on this weekend, the last Saturday of the month. Local artists opening their studios around Jervis Bay, so you can go and see them in action, ask them about their art, and possibly pick up a unique artwork for your home or maybe as a gift. 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Some, but not all, of those events are listed on the community pages at 2st.com.au.

0: Get Up With Max on 2ST, 27 past 7 with Aussie music legend Russell Morris's Real Thing there, back to 1969. Wow, still stands up, I reckon. Quick reminder, Shoalhaven Community Choir and Sing Australia Vincentia hosting a biggest morning tea lunch at the Wesley Centre in Nowra today, 10.30 through to 1 o'clock, $10 to get in, and raising money to help the fight against cancer. 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But get along to that one. I believe there will be some singing and some entertainment on today. Wesley Centre, Nowra, 10.30 through to 1 to help support the fight against cancer. Local news first with Pete Andrea on the way next. You're on 2ST. Hope you're having a great start to the day.
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10: Hey there, I'm Pete Andrea. First in local, the federal government is taking on global chemical giant 3M over PFAS contamination over its adverse impacts on regions like Wreck Bay, Australian Defence Force bases and communities Australia-wide. The Attorney General accusing 3M of withholding information and making false statements about the long-term impact of the firefighting foam on humans and the environment. The lawsuit is seeking a $2 billion payout. Two women have been traumatised after an alleged assault and carjacking at Batemans Bay. Police say the 24 and 49-year-olds were approached by a man just before 8 o'clock Wednesday morning. He stole their vehicle and took off. The stolen car was later found abandoned 50 k's north at Ulladulla. It's been seized for forensic examination. Anyone with info is urged to contact Crime Stoppers 1-800-333-000. Shoalhaven and Highlands Road users are being urged to think hard about road safety today, fatality-free Friday. More than 1,300 lives have been lost on the nation's roads in the past year alone.
11: For local road users, the message is simple. Risky habits are costing lives, and it often comes down to everyday decisions. So We're really asking people to slow down, to stay focused and remember that every choice you make on the road can help protect someone in your local community, not just on this fatality-free Friday, but every day.
10: That's Russell White from the Australian Road Safety Foundation. Uncertainty remains over whether Port Kembla could eventually become a nuclear submarine base. The state government's declined to rule out support, voting down a Greens push to oppose the plan. Analysis points to possible economic and community impacts. The mayor of Kiama is overjoyed after the region's big top tourism town win this week.
12: Winning the New South Wales Top Tourist Town Award for the third year in a row is fantastic for Kiama. It's an incredible achievement and a very rare honour.
10: Cameron McDonald there. The win also means automatic entry into the national awards to be held later this year. Sport now, Illawarra Rugby Union. The Vikings host Kiama tomorrow. Barrel hits the road heading to Campbelltown to take on the competition leader. And the Tektars have the home field advantage over second-placed Shoalhaven. That is your local news first. I'm Peter Andrea.
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13: Morning, I'm Phoebe Humphrey. The United States and Iran have reportedly agreed to a 60-day memorandum of understanding that would extend the ceasefire as the sticking points of a peace deal are beefed out. Donald Trump is still to tick off on it all. US Treasury Secretary Scott Bessent says from the president's point of view, a lot of those points are non-negotiable.
14: They cannot pursue a nuclear weapon, and the Strait of Hormuz has to be free and open as it was before.
13: New modelling is challenging Treasury's claim that Labor's proposed housing tax changes could only nudge rents up slightly. Industry groups, including the Master Builders, Real Estate Institute and Property Council, say their figures point to a much bigger impact. They're warning renters could be slugged up to $477 extra a year. And details of a huge concert honouring John Farnham's career have been announced. Hugh Jackman, Keith Urban and Celine Dion, among the names who'll perform in Melbourne this September. It comes as Farnsey admits he'll never perform in public again because of cancer surgeries.
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13: In sport, Hawthorn has jumped to third on the AFL ladder, thumping St Kilda by 52 points. Jack Gunston finished with five majors and now leads the Coleman medal. The blue wave continues with New South Wales wrapping up the Women's Origin Series with a 12-4 victory over Queensland in Game 3 on the Gold Coast. It marks the first ever series sweep. Round 13 of the NRL starts tonight with Cronulla hosting Manly. And the French Open heat has claimed another victim with Jannik Sinner eliminated overnight. That's the latest news and sport.
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15: Vincentia, the Wool Road and Island Port Road, they're looking okay. And between Control and Kiama at the moment, good Goodnall and Princess Highway, north and southbound. Canberra Mountain, Mossdale Road, a little busy at times going eastbound and from the Southern Highlands. No major hassles on Hume Motorway north and southbound. Influenza is serious, but it isn't as scary if you're vaccinated. 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
0: A partly cloudy day for the coast and highlands today with a medium chance of showers becoming less likely this morning. The winds from the south to southwest at first, 15 to 20 k's, turning westerly this evening. A high of 21 for Nowra Bomaderry, 21 for the Bay and Basin, 20 for Milton Ulladulla, 18 for the Southern Highlands. Mostly sunny tomorrow, slight chance of a shower along the coastal fringe early tomorrow morning. Cloud clearing on Sunday, then a sunny day on Monday with some showers in the evening. Right now it's 17 degrees in Bomaderry, 18 in Vincentia, it's 17 in Ulladulla and 11 degrees in Mittagong.
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0: 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Kristen O'Connell Show, weeknights at 7pm right here on 2ST. 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
1: 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Week starting Tuesday 9, it'll be in Kiama, then at Nowra School of Arts, Tuesday 23rd of June, coming to Ulladulla in August. Of course, we will let you know those dates as they get a little bit closer.
2: On a warm summer's evening, on a train bound for nowhere, I met up with a gambler. We were both too tired to sleep, so we took turns of staring

Get up with Max on 2ST, 7 minutes away from 8 o'clock. That's for all my poker buddies. Tuesday nights at Culburra Beach Bowling Club. Gotta love you a bit of Kenny Rogers in the morning, haven't you? Well, after all the rain we've had this week, it's kind of easing off. Medium chance of showers today, becoming less likely in the morning. Slight chance of a shower tomorrow, clearing on Sunday. Full weather report for you coming up after the news.

0: Get Up with Max on 2ST, 3 minutes away from 8 o'clock. There's one for all the evil women out there. You know you are. That's not a very nice thing to say, Max. Hey, coming up after the news, we'll have a look at Fatality Free Friday. That is today. We're being urged to take meaningful action to improve road safety. We'll find out all about that. We'll do today's On This Day. We'll catch up with Graham Day. And we'll do the secret sound right after the news. Local news first coming up next. Hope you're having a great start to the best day of the week.
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12: Hey there, I'm Pete Andrea, Firstie Local. The funeral of Warrant Officer Class 2 Lachlan Muddle will be held today. The 50-year-old SAS soldier died during a nighttime parachute training course jump at Jervis Bay earlier this month after he collided with another parachutist mid-air and crashed to the ground. The second paratrooper suffered minor injuries. Warrant Officer Muddle's death is the second parachute-related ADF death in as many years. In 2024, Lance Corporal Jack Fitzgibbon died in a parachuting incident at Sydney's Richmond RAAF base. A plea this morning for info about an alleged assault and carjacking from a Batemans Bay car park. Two women aged 24 and 49 were traumatised when they were confronted by a man just before 8 on Wednesday morning. Police later found the car dumped more than 50 k's away at Ulladulla. Anyone with info about the incident or in the area at the time is urged to contact police. The Australian Road Safety Foundation says everyone has a role to play in preventing road deaths. It is fatality-free Fridays, and drivers across the Shoalhaven and Highlands are being urged to think before taking risks. The Foundation's Russell White says change starts with everyday decisions behind the wheel.
13: What we're seeing really is that risky behaviour is becoming a dangerous normal. 7 in 10 drivers admit to breaking rules, and that kind of widespread behaviour is the big reason why road trauma is increasing.
12: Kiama is still celebrating after being named a New South Wales top tourism town for a third straight year, earning Hall of Fame status. The win locks an automated entry into the national awards later this year. Mayor Cameron McDonald says it's a top honour.
14: We pride ourselves on being a go-to destination for visitors, and it's great to again be recognised as the best in New South Wales.
12: In sport, no joy for South Coasters at the WSL New Zealand Pro. Sally Fitzgibbons still searching for winning form after losing her opening round heat against French surfer Vahan Ferrero. Former world number one Tyler Wright bowed out in her quarterfinal clash with US surfer Sawyer Lindblad, who went on to lose the final against Carissa Moore. Wright now sits in 14th place in the 2026 rankings. Fitzgibbons dropped 3 spots to 17th. That is your local news first. I'm Pete Andrea.
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16: Morning, I'm Phoebe Humphrey. The opposition leader is seizing on new modelling challenging Labor's housing tax reforms. Industry groups say rents could rise by up to $477 a year, and more than 8,500 homes may not be built by the end of the decade. Angus Taylor telling Nine that's the last thing Australia needs.
17: Well, it's going to reduce supply of houses. I mean, we need more houses.
16: There are reports the US and Iran have agreed to a 60-day extension of a ceasefire that's now just awaiting the approval of Donald Trump. It's despite both countries exchanging strikes overnight with Iran targeting a US airbase in Kuwait. However, that missile was shot down. And some of music's biggest names will join forces for a blockbuster tribute to John Farnham. Hugh Jackman and Celine Dion are among the names locked in for the September gig in Melbourne. Keith Urban's also a headline act and says he's honoured.
18: John is just completely peerless. I mean, as a singer, an entertainer.
16: It comes as the 76-year-old confirms he can't perform anymore as a result of cancer surgeries.
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16: In sport, a bizarre ruling in Hawthorn's 52-point win over the Saints has been called into question. Nick Watson kicked a set shot on the stroke of halftime, only for it to be disallowed after the Hawks star moved off his line towards the boundary. Coach Sam Mitchell wants clarity.
19: The fact that you can go off the line towards the boundary and it be called play on, there's no common sense about that.
16: And New South Wales has retained the shield after winning Game 3 of Women's Origin in a series clean sweep. That's the latest news and sport.
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15: 2ST Traffic.
20: Falls Creek, Jervis Bay Road moving steadily to the Princess Highway. And Milton and Princess Highway getting busy at times as you make your way through the shopping area. Between Barrel and Mittagong, Barrel Road is clear, and from the Southern Highlands, a fairly good run at the moment on the motorway going north and southbound. The IGA 3-day sale is on now. 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
2: 2ST weather.
3: Partly cloudy for the coast and highlands today with a medium chance of showers becoming less likely this morning. Winds from the south to southwest, 15 to 25 k's, turning westerly this evening. A top of 21 for Nowra Bomaderry, 21 for the Bay and Basin, 20 for Milton Ulladulla, and 18 for the Southern Highlands. Tomorrow mostly sunny, slight chance of a shower along the coastal fringe early tomorrow morning. Cloud clearing on Sunday, then a sunny day on Monday with some showers in the evening. Right now it's 18 degrees at Greenmore Point, 17 in Tomerong, 16 in Narrawolly, 12 degrees at Hilltop.
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3: Hey, very good morning to you. As you get up with Max on 2ST, it's 8:07 on the best day of the week. Getting up to the news that opposition leader Angus Taylor has confirmed that he called the Prime Minister an arrogant prick in question time yesterday. His words, not mine. The Prime Minister had suggested yesterday that Taylor swore at him during question time and asked this morning if Taylor regretted making the remark. He said he had to withdraw it. It was unparliamentary. But what I'm hearing everywhere I'm going is far worse than that. Ooh. Getting up to the news that prison officers have downed a drone carrying an estimated $1 million worth of contraband into the Townsville Correctional Complex. Illicit drugs, syringes and a mobile phone were seized. A similar incident was reported at the same complex in 2022 when officers found a drone that had crashed carrying a package of contraband estimated to be worth $250,000. Police are yet to make an arrest or lay charges. And getting up to the news that Australia's Daria Kasatkina will face world number one Aryna Sabalenka at the French Open following a straight sets win in the second round. Sabalenka says she won't be taking Kasatkina lightly and that it's always challenging playing her. She's a fighter. You have to really work for each point, especially on the clay courts. Good luck to Daria. Coming up on the show, we'll find out all about Fatality Free Friday, which is today, looking to, well, reduce the road toll to zero, a record road toll last year in a decade. We'll find out all about that in the next 10 or 15 minutes. We'll do today's On This Day after 8:30. We'll catch up with Graham Day just before 9 and The Secret Sounds worth $125. And we'll do that right now.
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3: Here it comes, the Cobbity Grove Kitchens 2ST Secret Sound. Earlier today we found out that I'm not opening a plastic or paper bag. It's not the coin slot on a pool table. It's not an ice dispenser. What is this sound? Get it right this morning. Score yourself $125. Why don't you give it a crack? Call me now, 44-232-999.

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2: $125 up for grabs thanks to Cobbetty Grove Kitchens. Dan's in Mittagong. How are you today, Dan?
3: Good, thanks, Max. Yourself?
2: I'm very well indeed. Here comes the secret sound. What do you reckon, Dan?
3: It sounds like you're emptying the coffee machine with one of those pod pieces in there.
2: Ah, yes, the ones that they disappear miraculously. I don't know where they go.
3: That's it.
2: It's like a little magic trick. But it's not the secret sound.
3: Bugger.
2: Bugger indeed. Hey, have a great weekend, Dan.
3: Will do. Thanks, Max.
2: All right,
3: thanks.
2: See you later. Bye-bye. Let's head to Sally from Sanctuary Point. G'day, Sally.
4: G'day, Max. How are you this morning?
2: Oh, I'm good, sir. It sounds like you're in a landing on the moon or something. Sally, you sound like you're miles away.
4: Oh, I wish, Max. Unfortunately, I'm driving to work.
2: All right. Oh, how's the traffic? Quick road report. Where are you? How's the traffic?
4: I'm driving along the Wool Road and it's about... Unfortunately, I'm driving to work.
2: All right. Oh, how's the traffic? Quick road report. Where are you? How's the traffic?
4: I'm driving along the Wool Road and

0: It's not opening a bottle, sorry.
1: That's okay, Max. Have a good one.
0: Have a great, safe drive and have a great weekend. See you later.
1: Bye.
0: Bye-bye. And the last guest for the week goes to Julie from Mossvale. Good morning, Julie.
2: Good morning, Max.
0: What's on for the weekend, Julie? Anything exciting happening this weekend?
2: Oh, yeah. We go to church on Sunday and we praise the Lord.
0: Oh, fantastic. Oh, you got that to look forward to.
2: Yeah.
0: Well, maybe you could praise him for winning the secret sound. Maybe are you allowed to do that sort of praising?
2: Well, we'll see, won't we?
0: Here it comes. All right, on a wing and a prayer, Julie. What do you think that might be?
2: Well, I think it might be the old-fashioned typewriter pressing the keys. You know, like I learned when I was 16 at college in England. You know, when we did shorthand and typing. You know,
0: What was your typing speed, Julie? How fast did you get?
2: Oh, not very good.
0: Yeah, I'm about 5 words a minute, I reckon. All right, is it the typewriter? It's not a typewriter, sorry, Julie.
2: Anyhow, I'll still keep praising.
0: Good on you, Julie.
2: Have a nice day.
0: You too. Cheerio. Bye-bye. Yeah.
2: Bye.
0: Bye-bye. You're allowed to get help from above for the secret sound. I don't see why not. 16 past 8. It'll jackpot next week to $250. Thanks to Cobbity Grove Kitchens. 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

0: 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Today is fatality-free Friday, and motorists, we are being urged to take meaningful action to improve our road safety. It comes as Australia recorded its worst road toll in over a decade last year, 1,314 lives lost. And the research shows that many drivers are still taking unacceptable risks behind the wheel. More than 7 in 10 drivers admit to breaking the road rules. Speeding and mobile phone use are still common despite the clear danger. This is Russell White. He's the chair and CEO of the Australian Road Safety Foundation. And he says we can all make a difference. We need to do better. And it starts today.
1: Fatality-free Friday is really about reminding Australians that every road death is preventable and that our choices matter. And we're really asking people to join the journey by making safer decisions every time they use the road, not just on this fatality-free Friday, but every day. We've just recorded the worst road toll in over a decade with more than 1,300 people killed last year. And that really shows that the situation is getting far worse, not better, and that we need to change behaviour urgently. What we're seeing really is that risky behaviour is becoming a dangerous normal. 7 in 10 drivers admit to breaking rules, and that kind of widespread behaviour is the big reason why road trauma is increasing. Sadly, they're not one-off behaviours. More than half the drivers say that they take risks every single day, every trip, and that means that it's happening on the school run, on the daily commute, not just in those rare situations. We're seeing high levels of speeding, driving while fatigued, and mobile phone use behind the wheel, and these behaviours are, of course, the ones that can often turn a mistake or an error into a fatal crash. Some of the encouraging things that we saw from the research was really that almost all Australians believe that road deaths are preventable, and that really tells us that people are willing to change. We just need to act on it. For local road users, the message is simple. Risky habits are costing lives, and it often comes down to everyday decisions. So we're really asking people to slow down, to stay focused, and remember that every choice you make on the road can help protect someone in your local community, not just on this fatality-free Friday, but every day.
0: That's the key, isn't it? Not just today. Today's just a starting point, Fatality-Free Friday. 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Stay safe on the roads. Don't become another statistic.

0: up with Max on 2ST. That guitar sounds so distinctive, you automatically know straight away, don't you? Mark Knopfler with Dire Straits and the Lady Writer. News on the way after 8.30. We'll catch up with Graeme Day, find out what's happening on the 2ST morning show this morning. And today's On This Day is on the way. You'll find out in what way on this day in 1971. Some Grateful Dead fans got a little bit more than they bargained for at a Grateful Dead concert. And a very famous band who used to go out in disguise did so for what they said was the last time in 1983. Turned out that it wasn't. You'll find out all about that, amongst other hopefully entertaining entertainment tidbits on this day, on the way after the news. Local news first, coming up next with Pete Andrea. Hope you're having a wonderful start to the best day of the week.
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2: As of the 1st of June, there'll be something new to drive on. That's the $164 million upgrade of the Jervis Bay Road intersection. Motors travelling southbound will be the first to use the new bridge, with motors travelling northbound to follow shortly afterwards. And hopefully you'll make the trips for holidaymakers and locals alike a little better.
1: 2ST Mornings with Graeme Day. 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
15: G'day, I'm Pete Andrea. First in local, the federal government is taking on global chemical giant 3M over PFAS contamination and its adverse impacts on regions like Wreck Bay, Australian Defence Force bases and communities Australia-wide. The Attorney General accusing 3M of withholding information and making false statements about the long-term impact of the firefighting foam on humans and the environment. The lawsuit is seeking a $2 billion payout. The federal government has forked out over $1 billion in PFAS cleanups, including $22 million to the Wreck Bay community. A 38-year-old Romanian national will spend a minimum 2.5 years in an Aussie jail after being convicted for ripping off elderly women at shopping centres on the south coast and Highlands. Vasil Bombanel was part of a transnational crime syndicate that targeted victims at Ulla Dulla, Vincentia and Barrel. The scam is operating over a 2-week period beginning in March this year. He was eventually arrested in Western Australia and extradited back to New South Wales to face justice. Shoalhaven and Highlands road users are being urged to think hard about road safety today, fatality-free Friday. More than 1,300 lives have been lost on the nation's roads in just the past year.
6: For local road users, the message is simple. Risky habits are costing lives, and it often comes down to everyday decisions. So we're really asking people to slow down, to stay focused, and remember that every choice you make on the road can help protect someone in your local community, not just on this fatality-free Friday, but every day.
15: That's Russell White from the Australian Road Safety Foundation. Wingicarabie Shire Council has adopted the Wingicarabie Libraries Plan, setting a five-year vision for libraries that continue to evolve beyond the bookshelf into inclusive community hubs. That vision includes upcoming upgrades to the Mittagong Library and the launch of a new Wingicarabie Libraries website. Sport Now AFL, the Bomaderry Tigers observing a minute's silence before tonight's men's reserve grade clash at Arnie Smith Oval, honouring the former Australian of the Year MND campaigner Neil Danaher, who passed away this week. The Tigers men's division has a bye this weekend. The Tiger women take on the Wollongong Uni Bulldogs at Kira Oval tomorrow. That is your local news first. I'm Pete Andrea.
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16: Morning, I'm Phoebe Humphrey. The US and Iran have reached a tentative agreement to extend the current ceasefire. The 60-day memorandum of understanding now just needs the approval of President Donald Trump. It would extend it by 60 days. An Aussie diver will join the squad helping to rescue a group of people stuck in a cave in Laos. Josh Richards getting the call up from Adelaide, telling Seven the conditions are incredibly tough.
17: It's basically diving in coffee.
16: Five people were found alive after more than a week trapped. Two remain missing. Canberra's promise to make childcare cheaper is in the spotlight as figures show childcare costs have jumped by 9% in the past year, which is more than double the rate of inflation. The Weather Bureau has released its latest weather outlook with winter set to bring below average rainfall across most of Australia. And Oscar Piastri has had a newly discovered species of wasp named after him. Researchers have called the species found in Burmese amber in Myanmar the Gwes Piastri. They say it's because the colour of the amber is like the McLaren orange.
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16: In sports, St Kilda has paid the price for a goalless opening half, going down to the Hawks by 52 points at Marvel Stadium overnight, and a historic women's origin whitewash on the Gold Coast overnight with the Blues downing the Maroons to sweep the series 3-0. The scores were level at halftime before New South Wales ran away to win 12-4. Skipper Isabel Kelly says it was a special series for her.
19: This year there was something really special about our whole wider squad, and every single time we come together it's got this feeling about it that you just support each other no matter what.
16: That's the latest news and sport.
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20: Canberra Mountain, good run on the Mossvale Road at the moment, going east and westbound. South Nowra Princess Highway, busy at times, northbound around Hillcrest Avenue. Also Nowra Princess Highway, Cowan Street and Moss Street. Mossvale, a lot of traffic at times on Argyle Street. And from the Southern Highlands, Hume Motorway moving steadily north and southbound. 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
24: 2ST Weather.
25: A partly cloudy day for the coast and highlands today. Medium chance of showers becoming less likely this morning. The winds from the south to southwest, 15 to 25 kilometres an hour, turning westerly in the evening. A high of 21 for Narra Bomaderry and the Bay and Basin, 20 for Milton Ulladulla, 18 for the Southern Highlands. Mostly sunny tomorrow, slight chance of a shower along the coastal fringe early in the morning. Cloud clearing on Sunday, then a sunny day on Monday with some showers Monday evening. Right now it's 17 degrees in Narra, 18 at St George's Basin, it's 16 in Mollymook and 12 in Bowral.
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1: on this day. It's time to go back in time and find out what happened in the world of entertainment on this day. But anyway, that's history. It's the 29th of May. Today is International Everest Day. I'm on top of the world, looking down on creation. On this day in 1971, 36 Grateful Dead fans are treated for hallucinations caused by LSD after they unwittingly drink spiked apple juice at a gig at San Francisco's Winterland. On this day in 1973, Roger McGuinn performs his first solo concert. It marks the end of the band The Birds, who were formed in 1964. So you want to be a rock and roll star, then listen now to what I say. On this day in 1983, Kiss play their last concert in their famous makeup. Well, at least until 1996, when they reform and paint their faces again. Plenty of musical birthdays today. Born on this day in 1945, passing away in 2022, Gary Brooker, lead singer from Procol Harum. Let her face at first just go sleep. Turn the wider shade of face. Status Quo frontman Francis Rossi, born on this day in 1949. What a-

on this day in 1953, Danny Elfman, lead singer-songwriter for Oingo Boingo. He's also composed the soundtracks for plenty of films, including Batman, Edward Scissorhands and Spider-Man, and famously wrote the theme for this TV series. Melissa Etheridge, born on this day in 1961. Noel Gallagher from Oasis, born on this day in 1967. And born on this day in 1975, Mel B from The Spice Girls.

0: On this day in 1977, Jeff Buckley drowns whilst swimming in the Wolf River in Tennessee at the age of just 30.
1: This is our last goodbye.
0: And on this day in 2021, BJ Thomas dies from lung cancer at the age of 78. His most popular song came from the soundtrack to Butch Cassidy and the Sundance Kid in 1970. Rain.

0: And that's some things that happened in the world of entertainment on this day, the 29th of May, 2ST.
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0: Get Up With Max on 2ST, The Graham Day Show, just around the corner, coming up after the news. Let's find out what's going on today. Graham, good morning to you.
1: A very good morning to you, Max. Look, remember the days of Benny Hill?
0: Yes, I do. I grew up with British comedy. I have British parents or English parents, and it was required viewing.
1: Oh, was it? The timing was fantastic. The double entendres were fantastic. What was your favourite? I used to love Benny Hill, but anyway.
0: I used to love it when they speed up the chase scenes at the end and there was ladies in lingerie and the little bald-headed guy. But that whole era of British television was just, are you being served? Some mothers do have them. What about It Ain't Half Hot, Mum? Remember that one?
1: Yeah, yeah.
0: The theatrical tube in India. Oh, my God.
1: Yeah.
0: Just classic.
1: I wonder if society is suffering because everybody seems to be angry. I don't know why they are, but everyone seems to be angry and wants to have a shot. I wonder if we had back then compared to now, I wonder if the laughs we got off some mothers who have them and that kind of thing would counteract the angst on Facebook and various things.
0: Well, you'd like to think so because you need silliness in your life. You need to balance out all the appalling things that you see with a little bit of silliness.
1: Yeah, that was great. There was a stack of them, and that British humour was just American humour has taken off recently, I would suggest, that traditional British humour, and it was all based on double entendre.
0: Double entendre. It came out of Carry On, the Carry On movies. And then the absurdist stuff, of course, with Monty Python and the Young Ones and all that. Oh, don't get me started on British humour. Love it. Love it.
1: Oh, how, yeah. Maybe this morning, if you've got a favourite British television show or a British person that delivers some wonderful humour, let us know on 8001029. We'll have a laugh this morning.
0: Yeah.
1: 8001029.
0: Put some smiles on people's faces.
1: Or email gnat2st.com.au. Yeah. Yeah. Also talking about some people that have been, I hate the expression, but I'll use it, punching above their weight. Harvest and Care, which we tell you about all the time. We do outside broadcasts from there, and they're great supporters for 2ST and vice versa. They've been included in something very special, and I'll be talking to the CEO at Harvest and Care, Dave Cochran, about that as we go throughout the morning. Also, people that are vying for awards in Melbourne, I believe we're going to be talking to a person that's representing Repco in the Southern Highlands, who is going through the award process at the moment. It's great to promote these people when they go down for awards and win awards and various things.
0: Absolutely.
1: And the other thing we're going to talk about a little bit later on too is a new device. You've heard about this situation where they've got these cavers that they found in Laos.
0: Oh, yes, yes.
1: Well, apparently Monash University has come up with a device that you can strap onto your leg, and if you're in caves or you go caving or in a similar situation to what these people are, they've come up with a device that can find you quick smart. You don't have to wait a week before somebody stumbles upon you.
0: So, wow.
1: We'll be talking about that and a whole lot more. And what you want to talk about, 8001029, email gday2st.com.au.
0: Oh, you are awful, Graham. Are you free?
1: Are you free, Max? Are you free?
0: I've done a whoopsie in my beret. On that note, I'll let you go, Graham. Graham Day will be with you right after the news. Local news first coming up next. Graham, have a great show. Have a wonderful weekend.
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11: Morning, I'm Pete Andrea. First in local, the funeral of Warrant Officer Class 2 Lachlan Muddle will be held today. The 50-year-old SAS soldier died during a nighttime parachute training course jump at Jervis Bay early this month when he collided with another paratrooper mid-air and crashed to the ground. The federal government is taking on global chemical giant 3M over PFAS contamination and its impact on regions like Wreck Bay, the Australian Defence Force bases and communities Australia-wide. The Attorney General accusing 3M of withholding information and making false statements about the long-term impact of the firefighting foam. The lawsuit is seeking a $2 billion payout. The federal government was forced to pay the Wreck Bay community $22 million in compo for PFAS contamination. Two women have been left traumatised after an alleged assault and carjacking in Batemans Bay. Police say the 24 and 49-year-olds were approached by a man Wednesday morning. He stole their vehicle and then took off. The stolen car was later found abandoned over 50 k's north at Ulladulla. Fatality Free Friday is promoting renewed calls for safer driving on South Coast and Highlands roads. Speeding and mobile phone use remain common risk factors for a 5.1% increase in the state's road tolls so far this year. Australian Road Safety Foundation's Russell White says every decision behind the wheel matters.
12: Fatality Free Friday is really about reminding Australians that every road death is preventable and that our choices matter. And we're really asking people to join the journey by making safer decisions every time they use the road, not just on this Fatality Free Friday, but every day.
11: Sport Now South Coaster Tyler Wright is sitting in 14th place in the WSL 2026 rankings. Jarrowa Sally Fitzgibbon dropped three spots to 17th after they both lost early round matchups at the WSL New Zealand Pro, both battling to get into the top 10 to avert that dreaded mid-season cutoff. That's your local news first. I'm Pete Andrea.
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14: Morning, I'm Phoebe Humphrey. The Health Minister isn't buying the latest modelling from housing and building groups relating to the government's proposed housing tax reforms. It suggests rents could rise by as much as $477 a year under the changes, but Mark Butler has told Seven he trusts the data produced by Treasury.
15: We employ experts to model these things in the public interest. It shouldn't be of any surprise that vested interests, who are very happy with the status quo, like the Real Estate Institute and others, lo and behold, come up with models modelling that says don't change anything.
14: Federal police have revealed they have 8 ongoing investigations in relation to the so-called ISIS brides. A 34-year-old woman faced court in Melbourne yesterday, charged with terror offences after returning from Syria last September. And a man convicted of planning a terror attack at a Taylor Swift concert in Vienna has been jailed for 15 years. The 21-year-old admitted to planning to target people outside the stadium in August 2024. The plot was thwarted, but all 3 of Swift's shows in the Austrian capital were cancelled.
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14: In sport, a devastating loss for St Kilda last night in the AFL. The Saints were held goalless at halftime for the first time since 1987 as Hawthorn piled on 8 in a row to win by 52 points. Co-captain Jack Sinclair telling Seven they had the wrong attitude.
18: Not tough enough around the contest. We gave them some easy looks on goal and we're playing catch-up after halftime and, yeah, it showed.
14: And another tough night for Queensland, falling to New South Wales 12-4 in Game 3 of Women's Origin. The Maroons suffering their first series sweep against the Blues. That's the latest news and sport.
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22: Rain falling today for the coast and the Highlands. A little bit of wind too. Southwesterlies 15 to 25 k's and they'll turn westerly in the evening. Looking at a top of 21 degrees for the coast and 18 degrees for the Southern Highlands. Between 1 and 5 millimetres of rain will fall. But then the sun out on Saturday, looking at 20 and 14 degrees, the top temps for the coast and the Highlands. And those winds, westerly 20 to 30 k's. So keep an eye on those, particularly if you're near the water. And then Sunday, 19 and 13 degrees.
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22: Here we are. It is Friday. The end of the week. The end of the month. Wow. 6 minutes past nine. It's a very good morning to you. Graham Day, taking you through until midday today. Anytime you like to call, you can, 8001029. Also, send off your emails. 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And it doesn't matter if we've been talking about something that you've agreed or disagreed with. Maybe you've got something that you'd like to put forward. You can certainly do that on that number, 8001029. And you can email gday at 2st.com.au. Going to be talking to David Cochran. And David Cochran is the CEO of Harbison Care. And Harbison has been doing some wonderful work as far as getting our aged up and mobile over the years. Well, now they're about to do some research with Western Sydney University. We'll find out exactly what that's all about in just a little while. But a positive thing for those that are going into their twilight years and for all the staff and for all those that have had something to do with Harbison Care, both from the coast and the Highlands. What else are we going to talk about this morning? Oh, a little bit later on in the morning, we're going to be talking about something that's happening tomorrow night, and that's happening at Ulla Dulla, and it should be wonderful. The big band's coming to town. We'll be talking to the Milton Ulla Dulla Rotary Club about that. Also, looking at Monash students... looking at something that could have come in handy with the last rescues in the cave. And what we're going to be doing is talking about something, a piece of innovation that they've come across through their studies and putting things together, which is great. That could help those people that go caving. And there's many on the coast and the Highlands that actually get involved in caving and plenty of caves to go through as well. All that and a whole lot more with some great music coming your way, like the Divinals, some Extreme, and the big boy of rock and roll. 8 past 9. It is Friday, the weekend. Oh, look, it's just hours away. Enjoy getting there with us. You and I are going to have a good day today.

0: Pub band. 9:15. This is 2ST. Someone that is very busy all the time is on the line right now, and that is the CEO, David Cochran, of Harbison Care. Very good morning to you, David. How are you?
1: I'm well, Graham. How are you?
0: Not too bad. Good to catch up with you on the phone. Now, for many a long year, we've been talking about something very special, that is MotorView, that happens at Harbison. Let's have a look at that, then we'll move on to what that's progressed to and what you're going to be involved in. MotorView is something that really gets the residents and also the staff not only motivated, but sets them on a course of being more physical too, doesn't it?
1: That's right, Graham. So the big challenge in residential aged care is people have less access to physical activity. And gyms don't work because in older age we all have very different motivations and preferences. And the problem we find is that if you can get somebody to engage with physical activity, then it's very difficult to get them to adhere to it. And often you can boil all of that down to the fact that it's a bit boring. So back in 2018, we introduced to Australia this program called MotorView, which looks like a physical activity program. It's a stationary bike and a high-definition video which simulates the sensation of taking a ride. And you can do it with a number of people. So you can line up a bunch of bikes and you can make it a group activity. And it was designed for people with dementia, and our thinking back then was that if it works for dementia, then it will work for anything or anyone. So we started to try it, and it's been more successful than we ever thought. We started with one bike in 2018. Nowadays we have more than 40, and the staff keep telling me that we need more. But the important thing here is it doesn't just get people exercising, but it also gets people socializing, and it's also really good for mental health. So in 2023, we partnered up with Western Sydney University, and we did a small research project, and that was published in BMC Geriatric Journal in 2024. And what that proved was that it improved physical strength, independence, it reduced depression. None of those were surprises to us. But the big surprise was we were able to demonstrate that it also increased people's social networks. And it wasn't just the residents who were socialising more, but we found out that staff were socialising more and families were socialising more. So the whole Harbison community was engaged and excited by this program.
0: I remember being over there and doing an outside broadcast and watching the smiles on their faces when they jumped on those bike saddles.
1: Yeah, well, I mean, I think you're one of the people who've been here from day one on this journey, and it has been a journey.
0: Mm.
1: The other really fun thing about the program is that once a year there's a race. So usually in October for 4 weeks, we form up in teams. So we have a team at Mossvale and a team at Burradoo. And we compete against teams from around the world. So last year there were 13 countries, almost 8,000 competitors.
0: Mm.
1: Now, to give you an idea of how this program has grown at Harbison, our first race was 2019, and the residents of Harbison completed 261 kilometres. In 2024, in the same time, they completed 47,033 kilometres.
0: Mm.
1: So massive growth in use of the program. But since 2024, when we published that first research, we've been working with Western Sydney University to get funding for a bigger, longer study. And so we've spent 3 years putting together our application and designing a bigger research project. And I'm really pleased to announce that last week we were announced as a recipient of an ARC linkage grant, which is a national research grant worth almost $500,000. And that will fund 3 years of research on MotorView. And one of the nice things that's happened is we're no longer the only provider. Since last year, there's a number of providers around Australia who've signed up.
0: Mm-hmm.
1: So we're going to be able to include residents from those homes in this research study. So we'll get a lot more data over a lot longer period. And this time we're looking at things like reduction in falls risk, which is a really big area of concern.
0: Sure.
1: And risks like edema and all sorts of other things that are difficult to manage sometimes in residential aged care.
0: Well, congratulations to you, because this is a national

0: research project. And I know that the residents of Harbison, the staff at Harbison, and you and your staff have done a terrific job. And there's always a vibe when you go through the door that everyone's connected and everyone's doing what they can for each other. And this will only promote that. And I think it's a wonderful, wonderful thing. So congratulations. And it's something that everyone should be proud of. Well done.
1: I'm very proud of the team, and the key thing about an ARC grant is you've got to be deemed to be a national priority. So I think it's a feather in the cap for the Southern Highlands that we've managed to achieve that. And the success rate's only 4%. It's really, really hard to get this type of funding. So I'm really proud of the team. They've put a lot of work into this, and I think we're going to see a lot of benefit from it.
0: It sounds like you will. Thanks so much for your time this morning. Congratulations once again.
1: Thanks, Graham. It's great to hear from you.
0: Great to talk to you. That's a wonderful thing. And Harbison to partner with the National Research Project exploring aged care. And that's a wonderful thing because all their findings goes out into other areas as far as aged care is concerned. So well done to Harbison Care. And as David said, you should be very proud. 21 after 9. Good morning.
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0: Extreme, 25 minutes after 9, and more than words, this is 2SC. Very good morning to all of you that work in pubs and clubs, looking forward to a busy weekend. And it doesn't matter if you're listening at the Cooee Hotel at St. George's Basin or at Mittagong RSL Club. To all of you in the pubs and the clubs right across the Shoalhaven, the South Coast, doing your best. Hope it's a big weekend for you. And if you've got some spare money around, go along and support them, because the hospitality industry, doesn't matter what it is, whether it be COVID, whether it be the current economic situation, whether it be the changes in budgets or what have you, they really do need your support. And we've got some wonderful people doing some wonderful things with food and beverage. So go out and support them. And I know sometimes it may cost a little bit more than what you expected, but just keep in mind that you're supporting other families and supporting people that are in the workforce that'll put that money back into the economy. So when you go along and you buy a snitty or some fish and chips at your local pub, that money goes back into the economy, and that person goes to fix their car or to lay some carpet or whatever, and that's what it's all about. So to all of you in the pub and club game, have a wonderful weekend. And we've got a song from Jimmy coming your way just for you.
1: 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And 60s and 70s tracks that stand the test of time. 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

0: This is 2SC, Jimmy Barnes. And Ain't No Mountain High Enough. It's coming up to 22 minutes to 10. And it seems when it comes to things being high enough that the ducks that hang around Jimmy's place love a bit of height. He's got on his social media page this morning a stack of ducks that are perched on a rather large branch on one of the trees where Jimmy lives. And he's asking people to count the ducks. Quite extraordinary photo, Jimmy, out of his window. And to you and Jane, hope you're feeling well, and to all the family. It's coming up to 20 minutes to 10. This is 2ST, a very special day today. And cystic fibrosis is something that has affected many that I've come in contact with the coast and the highlands. We had a bit of a scare, actually, in our family when there was a bit of illness when the kids were younger. And there was a misdiagnosis, but the misdiagnosis was that one of them had cystic fibrosis. And you get that, you get that feeling when you get the diagnosis of your heart falling and the emotion that goes with it. And many parents have gone through that. But cystic fibrosis is something, if you don't know what it's all about, I won't go into it now, but just go on Dr. Google and find out what it's all about. But today is 65 Roses Day. And the name 65 Roses is a nickname for cystic fibrosis. 65 Roses Day, 65 Roses, cystic fibrosis, you get what I'm saying. And apparently it came from a four-year-old cystic fibrosis sufferer way back in 1965. He was saying that he had cystic fibrosis. It sounded like 65 roses. So they sell roses on Cystic Fibrosis Day. I don't know if anyone is doing that on the coast and the highlands, but if they are, make sure you buy one because it's one of those insidious afflictions that people have got to deal with. And many that have cystic fibrosis, their longevity is not that great. So we're thinking of those and those that have been through it today. It's right on 20 minutes to 10. G'day.
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0: This is 2SD and Belinda Carlisle. Heaven is a place on earth. Yesterday we were talking about representatives of Repco at Mittagong being in Melbourne for the award ceremonies and also a conference there. And on the line, it's a very good morning to Stephen Eccleston. Hello, mate. How are you going?
1: Yeah, good, mate. How are you?
0: Not too bad at all. Now, I'm glad I got you on the line because there was awards. Well, basically, you guys at Repco at Mittagong got into the final of the Big Big Award, didn't you?
1: Yeah, so we were one of three finalists for Repco Store of the Year for Australia and New Zealand. And while we didn't, unfortunately, we didn't win the big spot, New Zealand ended up taking out the big prize, but Mittagong did win themselves a brand new Reach Ute. So
0: a brand new what? Sorry.
1: So a brand new Reach Ute, which is a brand new wrapped Mitsubishi Triton with all the Repco library, and you'll see that getting around town probably in the next month or so.
0: Wow.
1: That's pretty exciting. So yeah, one of three for Australia and New Zealand. So.
0: That is fantastic. So you basically got into the final. Our Kiwi Cuzzy Bros, they effectively took out the major award, but that's okay. You're up with the big boys.
1: Right.
0: And you won the prize of a ute. So that'll be driving out with the Repco decals all around it.
1: Yeah, that's right. Yeah, so it's a big achievement for Mittagong, being a tiny little 350 square metre store and, you know, getting into the finalists out of Australia and New Zealand. So it's pretty special up against some of those really big stores. It just goes to show what a good team can do for you. And, I couldn't have done that without them. So
0: good on you. Well done to you. And, look, I know your dad's listening in, the Sugar Glider. Sugar Glider's listening in. And he's very, he's so proud. You wouldn't believe how proud he is.
1: Yeah. No. And he's, one of my biggest supporters and motivators. And, couldn't have done that without him.
0: Mum can hardly contain him. But that's nothing unusual.
1: That's right.
0: Okay, mate, great to talk to you.
1: Awesome. Thanks, Graham.
0: No worries. Congratulations. Good on you. Steve Eccleston and his dad, Echo. I called him the Sugar Glider because he fell off a roof and hit every object on the way down and still survived. But that's fantastic for Repco at Mittagong. Well done to them. And you'll see that ute driving around, the Repco display ute, which they won for their work they've done throughout the year, which is great from Repco. It's right on 10 minutes to 10. G'day.
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0: This is 2ST with Men at Work. Fried out combi. I'd take any kind of combi if it was real. I've got hundreds of toy ones and various things that people have given me over the years at home, but maybe if I sell those, I might be able to buy maybe one wheel. One for sale at Mittagong.
1: Yeah.
0: Is that?
1: Yeah.
0: Yeah, Nicole. Nicole, who's just brought me a coffee, says there's one for sale at Mittagong. I know there's one for sale at Husky too. There's a few for sale. It's the economic times, dear, the economic times.
2: 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Your happy place with a sticky carpet and a schnitty the size of your head. Where you've had 21st, someone's nan had their 80th. Your first sip of beer, you fell in love there. You fell out of love there. You've won the greatest prize of all, the meat tray. But some of these most loved pubs are facing hard times. 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